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2: A shower or two around today and partly cloudy with light winds. Our top temperature today, we're going for 23 and we're down to 7 tonight.
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0: in all part of your feel-good workday on Zinc 96. How you doing? It's Marnie. Well, the Noosa Museum, I just want to let you know it is membership renewal time. Yes, for July, and we're almost at the end of it now. Only $20, concessions are $15. So if you would like to become a member, get in touch with them. Or if you need to renew, you can pop in any time from Wednesday to Saturday, 10 a.m. till 3 p.m. Let's keep the music going. Dead or Alive from our 80s lunch. We'll get to that in minutes. And the Steve Miller Band next at Zinc.
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Coco and Jay for breakfast. 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And the Feel Good Workday for better music and more of it right across the day. 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

0: Boys, part of your Feel Good Workday here on Zinc 96. You can pop this one on your calendar because it's coming up at the Gympie Regional Library's collage making at the Rainbow Beach Library on Monday, the 3rd of August. But yes, jump on to their socials and you can check out all the details of the upcoming sessions. But come along, explore their collection of magazines and materials and craft a piece that is uniquely yours. 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

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Very, very deep. 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

0: Your Feel Good Workday continues after the 11 o'clock news headlines. They're on the way next, then some Supertramp. Some Real Life. And it's next at Zing.
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4: 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This is your news now.
7: Hi there, I'm Matt McDonald. Victorian Premier Jacinta Allan has abandoned plans to try and hang on to her job, announcing this morning she is resigning. The move will avoid the need for a long and messy leadership vote, which would have stretched out several weeks, and paves the way for Ben Carroll to become leader. Allan says stepping aside is the right thing for the party and the state.
8: I was prepared to put my record and my plan to a ballot of members, as our rules allow. I believe I would have won.
7: The federal government is not ruling out extending the fuel excise discount beyond this weekend. There are concerns the renewed fighting in the Middle East will see petrol prices here soar above $2 a litre again next week. Resources Minister Madeleine King has told the ABC no decision on the excise has been made.
9: We've done so much around fuel security that makes sure there is fuel available for consumers. But as to the excise, the Treasurer and the Prime Minister and the ARC team will consider that over the course of the week.
7: UK Prime Minister Andy Burnham has declared his unwavering support for Ukraine during a meeting with Volodymyr Zelensky. The Ukraine president will next head to the United States for a meeting with Donald Trump tomorrow. And Australia is miles ahead on top of the Com Games medal tally after adding another 9 gold on day 4. 7 of those came in the pool. The Aussies now with 26 gold, England second on 8 gold, while New Zealand finally claimed its first gold medal this morning.
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7: Lions young gun Ty Gallop will front the AFL Tribunal tonight over his off-the-ball shove on Port's Mitch Georgiadis on Sunday. Gallop was referred directly on a serious misconduct charge and is expected to be rubbed out for at least 2 weeks if found guilty. And Adam Dewey's future at the West Tigers remains under a cloud despite supposed peace talks with coach Benji Marshall yesterday. Dewey was expected back at training today and is tipped to be included in the side to play play the Eels when teams are announced this afternoon. That's the latest news and sport.
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0: A shower or two around today and partly cloudy with light winds. Our top temperature today, we're going for 23 and we're down to 7 tonight.
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0: another shot at $1,000 back in with a $1,000 secret sound. Yeah, tomorrow morning after 8 with our Bilko and Jay. Don't guess these guesses, though.
1: Is it one of those kids' grip ball games where you have the paddles and you throw the tennis ball to each other and ripping the ball off the paddle?
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0: 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Just after 8 is your another shot at the cash, all thanks to our great mates at Nashville Property, the leader in Gympie's thriving property market.
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5: Hey, I'm Brooke Seychell. Jacinta Allen has defended her record after announcing she is resigning as Victorian Premier. After yesterday digging in and vowing to fight any leadership challenge, Allen has this morning opted to step aside. She insists she's always put Victorians first.
6: I got into politics to fight for them, and whatever I do next, I will still be fighting for them. I leave immensely proud of what we have achieved these past 3 years.
5: A meeting for the Labor Party is currently underway. Origin Energy has confirmed almost a million customers had their details accessed during a recent security incident. The company says it is still working with experts to ensure the incident is contained, but an initial review shows the details of 900,000 customers have been breached. Overseas, Donald Trump is hinting at a chance of a deal over the conflict between the United States and Iran, saying they've been having good talks. It comes after he halted military strikes at Iran's request. However, it could resume if negotiations fall through. And a media influencer has announced she will try and unseat Prime Minister Anthony Albanese at the next federal election. Cheek Media's Hannah Ferguson will run as an independent in Albanese's seat of Graindler. Ferguson told Seven she's not daunted by the task.
7: People need to be standing up, putting their head above the parapet and challenging people like the Prime Minister. At the end of the day, he's an elected local representative and I believe he's failing the area and I want to change that.
4: The look you love for Les at QEBS, Commercial Road, Kaluan.
5: In sport, Australia has moved even further ahead on top of the medal tally at the Com Games after another dominant night at Glasgow. Our athletes bagged another 9 gold medals, with 7 of those coming in the pool, while gymnast Kate McDonald won the uneven bars. And on the athletics track, Rose Davis took out the 10,000 metre final.
8: I'm so proud, and yeah, I feel like as a little girl I've watched the Commonwealth Games and I always wanted to be me to win, and yeah, I just can't believe that I've done it.
5: That's on Seven there. That's the latest in news and sport.
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11: A shower or two around today and partly cloudy with light winds. Our top temperature today, we're going for 23 and we're down to 7 tonight.
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11: 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The Boss in there too. Some Madness. And Pat Benatar to kick us all off now. This is your 80s lunch at Zinc.

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0: This is your 80s lunch on Zinc 96, all part of your Feel Good Work Day. Coming up this Saturday, you're invited to ZBus's first anniversary barbecue from 5 till 7. Go join them. They would love to see you there as they cheers in 12 months of warm meals, kindness and connection. Still to come, your 80s lunch. We'll continue it with Tina Turner and some Mellencamp next at Zinc.
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2: Good afternoon. Southerly winds between 10 and 12 knots. Low tide at 1. And there is half to 2/3 of a metre east-southeasterly swell at 12 to 13 second intervals. The biggest waves, southern corner of Alexander Bay. We're checking Coolum and the Bays, as well as down around Maroochydore and on the southern end, Dicky Beach through to Curramundi, all on a high volume board. 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

0: Your Feel Good Workday continues with Hinksie next. And of course, after the 1 o'clock news headlines, they're on the way. Then some Black Box coming up in minutes. Some classic Lennon in there too. And it's next, it's it.
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6: Hey, I'm Brooke Seychelle. Ben Carroll will become the new Premier of Victoria after a messy party room meeting. Jacinta Allen resigned this morning after opting not to contest a leadership ballot. But hopes of a smooth transition were dashed when Attorney General Sonia Kilkenny put her hand up, only to withdraw her nomination a couple of hours later. Gabrielle Williams was elected as the new deputy. Meanwhile, Australia could get a third oil refinery in WA in a bid to make the country more energy self-reliant. The PM and the WA Premier are committing $4 million to a pre-feasibility study for a new Karratha facility to add to the two existing refineries in Geelong and Brisbane. Resources Minister Madeleine King has told the ABC it's in the nation's interest.
7: This is about fuel security for the whole nation, but of course WA is now left without any fuel refining capacity after the closure of BP and Kwinana. We will look at where this could go. Can it happen? We are able to import crude oil. Crude oil can be stored for longer.
6: Heading overseas, US TV host Savannah Guthrie has pleaded with her mother's kidnappers, asking them to tell us where to look for her. The Aussie-born host making the plea on social media nearly 6 months after Nancy's disappearance in February. And nearly 30 years after it first hit our screens, Aussie movie The Castle is heading to the stage. Its creators say they've rewritten it, but are keeping the characters and the essential storyline.
5: The look you love for less at QEBS, Commercial Road, Kooluan.
6: In sport, Andrew McQualter has responded to the AFL Chiefs' suggestion that Harley Reid stop giving away so many free kicks. The Eagles coach has told Seven it's a work in progress.
8: We've been working with Harley all year about his free kicks that he's been given away, and it's still a work in progress. It's something he's working on, but we're just really talking to the AFL about making sure that it's even on both sides of the ball.
6: And Adam Dewey is expected to return to the Tigers side for Sunday's clash with the Eels, despite reports he wants out of the club. That's the latest in news and sport.
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0: A shower or two around today and partly cloudy with light winds. Our top temperature today, we're going for 23 and we're down to 7 tonight.
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Electric Avenue. And then we'll take it higher. Your favourites from the 90s and 2000s. Darling, you look perfect tonight. And 60s and 70s tracks that stand the test of time. Zinc 96 has Gympie, Noosa and the Kalula Coast's favourite playlist. 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

0: Instant Karma, John Lennon, Zinc 96 with Hinksie, your feel-good work day. Weather at the moment, maybe a shower or two around this afternoon. If there is, should all clear for tomorrow. Mostly sunny, 7 to 25 degrees. Thursday, 6 to 24 and sunny. Then Friday and the weekend, start of August, looks like a couple of showers around. We'll keep you updated with that. With Paul Kelly and Frankie Valli on the way at Zinc 96.
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0: 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Now, he's taken a seat on the other side of the mic. Christian will be joining Dr. Amantha Imber on the How Do I Work podcast to talk career lessons, vulnerability, and the habits behind his success. 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

0: 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More details on the way. And then our two ups are two, doubling all your favourite artists. 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
6: Hey, I'm Brooke Seychelle. Ben Carroll will become the new Premier of Victoria after a chaotic morning in State Parliament. Jacinta Allan resigned ahead of a party room meeting after opting not to recontest the leadership. Her support, Sonia Kilkenny, then put her hand up before later pulling out of the race, leaving Carroll as the last person standing.
7: I'm delighted to announce that we have a new Premier of Victoria. Ben Carroll has been unanimously endorsed by the State Parliamentary Labor Party as our next Premier of Victoria.
6: That's Party Whip Juliana Addison. Origin Energy says the personal information of around 900,000 current and former customers have been accessed in a major cyber attack. The company confirming it's contacting affected customers and has apologised for the breach. It's working with the Australian Cybersecurity Centre and Federal Police. The search continues for a missing baby in waters off Port Macdonald in South Australia. It follows the discovery of the bodies of a 36-year-old woman and her toddler in the ocean yesterday. If you need help, call Lifeline on 13 11 14. Overseas, a man has been arrested in Paris after allegedly stabbing three women with large kitchen knives. It's understood the suspect was apprehended by an off-duty police officer. And the federal government is not ruling out extending the fuel excise discount beyond this weekend. There are concerns the renewed fighting in the Middle East will see petrol prices here soar above $2 a litre again next week.
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6: In sport, a call is looming for Cats skipper Patrick Dangerfield for Thursday night's clash against Collingwood. Danger is currently battling a hip issue, but Geelong coach Chris Scott is refusing to make a call just yet.
8: I wouldn't like to speculate either way. It's sort of, both options are on the table now. What I would say is, if we were clear that he wasn't going to play, I'd tell you now.
6: And former Eels star Zach Lomax is back on Aussie soil after signing with the PNG Chiefs for the 2028 season. That's the latest in news and sport.
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0: Should be relatively clear tonight with mostly sunny weather tomorrow with 7 to 25, Thursday 6 to 24 and sunny, then Friday, possible shower.
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11: We know you love variety, and we also know that two is better than one. So we've dug deep in the music library and found two from your favourite artists, including some you haven't heard in ages. This is the Two Ups at Two.
0: A big rock band that had a musical written about them. They were part of Seinfeld's last episode. I've got them for you right after this from Mondo Rock. It's the Two Ups at Two at Zinc 96.

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0: Zinc 96 with Hinksy. This is your feel-good work day. And thanks to National Property, the leader in Gympie's thriving property market, the secret sound is back tomorrow morning worth $1,000. How about that? 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And it's quite doable. I think the most we've given away was like three in a week. So jump online, zinc96.com.au. All the incorrect guesses are there. And you never know. You could be all sorted. 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

0: There is nothing wrong with your hearing. We're deliberately playing two songs from the same artist. This is the Two Ups at Two, Zinc 96.
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0: 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Weather looking not too bad, actually. Mostly sunny for tomorrow with 7 to 25. Thursday, 6 to 24 and sunny. Then maybe some showers creeping in for the last day of July and then into the 1st of August. We'll keep you updated with that here. And you can get more at zinc96.com.au. The Pretenders and a double next. Two ups of two on the way at Zinc.
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us radio people aren't known for our physical abilities, it's fair to say we can't do two push-ups or two sit-ups. So we'll play two songs from the one artist instead. This is the Two Ups at Two's.

0: Zinc 96 with Hinksy. It is your feel-good work day. Fuel security, I think that's a very important topic at the moment. There have been some reports that they're doing some research on a new oil refinery in Australia. We'll get details with the news in just a moment. Then Queen, Bachelor Girl, Europe, all to come at Zinc.
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2: 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T's and C's apply. G'day, nice run between the coast and me on the Bruce. There's a breakdown southbound through North Lakes causing some minor delays. Bit of traffic north of Gympie through Ganelda through the roadworks around Gympie Central slowing up. Nash and Monkland heavy and Shannon around the KFC. A reminder, 40Ks now around those school zones. KFC are dropping 31 deals over 31 days. There's Christmas in July for you to unwrap in-app. Let the festivities begin. Only available till 10 p.m. Pickup only. 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
10: Hey, I'm Brooke Seychelle. We're being warned of more interest rate rises, according to the Reserve Bank boss. Michelle Bullock says uncertainty around the war in the Middle East and existing inflationary pressures are contributing to a potential rate hike.
11: Domestic demand has eased broadly as expected and labour market conditions have softened somewhat. But with continued weak productivity growth, the economy simply can't grow strongly without putting pressure on inflation.
10: Close to 1 million Aussies could be caught up in the latest cyber incident involving Origin Energy. The company says it's contacting affected customers and has apologised after confirming the personal information of about 900,000 current and former customers was accessed. Meanwhile, the Pilbara could host Australia's third oil refinery as state and federal Labor move to shore up supply. The PM is announcing a pre-feasibility study into a new facility in Karratha with a $4 million joint commitment between the Albanese and Cook governments. While a location isn't locked in, Resources Minister Madeleine King says West is best.
12: We are the Western Third and the powerhouse of the nation, and that fuel security, given our distance from our colleagues in the East, is really important.
10: On the ABC there. And schools are being warned not to put photos of children on social media. It follows advice from the eSafety Commissioner that claims that a growing number of sexually explicit deep fakes are being generated from images stolen from schools' social media feeds.
1: Sports. Gympie Toyota. 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
10: In sport, a boost for St Kilda with Darcy Wilson agreeing to a 2-year deal with the AFL club. The 20-year-old turning his back on rival interests to re-sign with the Saints until at least the end of the 2028 season. And Adam Dewey's future at the West Tigers remains uncertain, despite reports of positive talks with coach Benji Marshall yesterday. Dewey was expected to return to training today and is tipped to be included in the side to play the Eels this weekend. That's the latest in news and sport.
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0: Should be relatively clear tonight with mostly sunny weather tomorrow with 7 to 25, Thursday 6 to 24 and sunny, then Friday, possible shower.
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0: 36, Hinksy, and you feel good work day. If you love this great Aussie movie...
1: Dad, 450.
2: But Jousted Sticks, tell him he's dreaming.
0: Yeah, well, it's going to be a stage show. Starts next year in Melbourne, but hopefully it makes its way up to Queensland, because what a great Aussie movie. I think it's going to be hilarious on stage. Otherwise, we'll be saying, tell him he's dreaming. Credence, Roxette, 1927 on the way at Zinc.
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9: 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Suncorp Insurance. Resilience never rests. G'day, busy around Dunalla Bridge with that single lane in operation and peak hour outbound as well. Your Money Noosa Road, someone up towards Beckmans Road from Noosaville. Yandina Coolum Road, a bit heavy in Mount of Coolum Beach. Nice run to Gympie on the Bruce Highway. It's a bit slow down through North Lakes due to a breakdown, and Marion Monkland through town slow. Also Catharaba Road around the high school in Gympie. KFC have just wrapped up a new Christmas in July daily deal. 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It's Travis. That's traffic on Zinc 96.
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0: 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Hinksey, feel good work day with mostly sunny weather. Tomorrow, 7 to 25. Thursday, sunny 6 to 24. Then some showers starting to creep in on the last day of July and into the first couple of days of August over the weekend. Typical, isn't it? We'll keep you updated on that with Prince and The Knack on the way at Zinc.
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2: Good afternoon. Around 10 knot east-southeasters across the coast. We've got an easterly swell of 11 second intervals between half and two-thirds of a metre. And the next tide is a high tide at about 7.45. The biggest wave, southern corner of Alexandra Bay. We're checking down around Coolum and the bays, northern Maroochydore and the lower end of the Kawana stretch, all on a super high volume board or a mal. 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
2: 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G'day, about a 5 minute delay through North Lakes on the Bruce Street or breakdown southbound around Anzac Ave overpass. Bit of traffic, you might need Noosa Road outbound around Beckmans Road roundabout Noosaville and of course around Denala Bridge with that single lane in operation. Eny Creek Road slowing a little bit around Benlickson Drive. School zone speed limits wrapping up shortly. Still minor congestion in Gympie around the high school. Mary Street through town slow. Duke at Shannon and Shannon around the KFC. 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It's Travis. That's traffic on Zinc 96.
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8: Hey there, I'm Brooke Seychelle. Well, it's a stark warning from the Reserve Bank on interest rates. Governor Michelle Bullock says another hike could be on the way as prices increase but incomes aren't catching up.
9: In Australia, these shocks have occurred against a backdrop of persistently weak productivity growth, which has weighed on real incomes and wages for many years. And reversing that is central to improving Australia's living standards over the longer term.
8: Australia could get a third oil refinery in Western Australia in a bid to make the country more energy self-sufficient. The Prime Minister and WA Premier have committed $4 million to a pre-feasibility study for a new Pilbara facility. It adds to the existing refineries in Geelong and Brisbane. Meanwhile, the PM has paid tribute to outgoing Victorian Premier Jacinta Allen. Allen opted to resign rather than contest a leadership ballot this morning. Anthony Albanese describing Allen as a decent human.
10: She's someone who can be proud, I think, of her achievements over a long period of time, and I wish her well for her future.
8: Another dominant night at the Comm Games has seen Australia pick up another 9 gold medals, 7 of those coming from the pool. We now have a whopping 59 medals. And a beloved Aussie film is heading to the stage. Nearly 30 years after its original release, The Castle is being developed into a play. It's being penned by its original creators, who say they've rewritten it but are keeping the characters an essential storyline.
7: Gympie Toyota, committed to our community.
8: In sport, Braden Maynard could be missing from the rest of the home and away season in a blow for Collingwood's finals chances. The Pies vice-captain is having surgery on his knee and hammy, a procedure coach Craig McRae admits is tricky.
11: He'll miss 3 to 4 weeks. It's quite a unique one. The medical staff haven't seen too many of these things.
8: And Manly co-captain Tom Trbojevic is recovering well from his latest hamstring injury. He says he's probably a couple of weeks away from being ready to go. That's the latest in news and sport.
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0: Should be relatively clear tonight with mostly sunny weather tomorrow with 7 to 25, Thursday 6 to 24 and sunny, then Friday, possible shower.
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18: 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Bad, bad Amanda.
19: All right, got to see Jonesy.
15: And the virile Jonesy.
20: What a creep. I've heard them describe him as a drunken idiot.
21: Stay in school and learn school.
22: Yeah, okay.
23: Out of the way, Toby.
24: Jonesy and Amanda, those are names that you would never forget.
25: It's showtime.
26: Good afternoon to you, Amanda.
27: We've been delivered something from the mail department.
26: Oh, really?
27: Do you have a mail department? I don't know. Let's see what it is.
26: We do have a mail department. Is it a small package?
27: It looks like a cake box.
26: Oh, I don't know about a cake. Is it from a certified cake dealer?
27: It's not listener cake, which you call it. Is it listener food? No, it's not.
26: No, but sometimes you just got to be careful.
27: Yeah, it's been made by professionals.
26: Okay, who?
27: Oh,
26: cake it away?
27: I know what this is about. I know what this is about. I'm going to read you what is printed inside the box.
26: Okay, this is fun.
27: What do you call that, doll?
26: Oh, sponge cake.
27: It's a sponge cake.
26: What's that stuff on top?
27: Icing sugar. And so what do you call this doll? That is from the castle. And I'm putting it all together. You
26: what
27: know
26: you
27: where
26: doing?
27: We've been sent this? Because I was reading that the castle is being made into a stage play, not a musical, because I saw that they were saying, really, the lines are so famous, so they're like the songs. So it's been made into a musical. It's going to be on stage.
26: No, it's not a musical.
27: Oh, so it's going to be made into a stage play that will start next year in Melbourne.
26: I've been saying to anyone who'd care to listen that the castle will make a great stage play.
27: I've known you for so many years. I've heard you talk about the castle nonstop. I've never heard
26: it.
27: You say that
26: it will make a great play. I haven't said it to you, but I've said it to other people, creative people. And
27: okay.
26: I might have mentioned it to the guys from Working Dog. I might have said that. Because everyone wants to see it. I love that line. Ryan, find the line.
15: What do you call that, Dal?
19: Sponge cake.
15: Beautiful. And what's that stuff on top?
19: Icing sugar.
15: How is it, kids? Now, why would you want to go out to a restaurant when this kid's coming up night after night?
27: I've got some sponge cake here ready to be eaten.
26: Right.
27: Yum. Thank you.
26: Thank you
27: to the Working Dog people who sent that to us.
26: Why, it's just a sponge cake. I haven't said it's a jet ski.
27: No.
26: But it's good.
27: Well, you
26: I'm not complaining.
27: What kind of stage show will send us a jet ski? James Bond on stage.
26: I would just like the time when someone sends us a jet ski.
27: Yeah.
26: Remember those grandiose gestures they used to do in the media all those years ago?
27: You know what would annoy you is if I took it home.
26: Yeah.
27: Because I'm not a fan of them. You love them. This would be like that Yves Saint Laurent basket. Someone sends it and they give it to me. You'd have to go, fair enough.
26: I thought when, Carl Sandlin started his new show, he might send us a jet ski.
27: Yeah, right. I think he needs the jet skis.
26: Well, thank you, guys. I'm looking forward to when's it. Do we know when it's coming?
27: It's coming early next year. Let's have a look here. I think it's going to be from March 2027 tickets are on sale now.
26: Yeah, because I reckon it's going to go off.
27: Thecastleonstage.com.au. Yep.
26: Great. I know, Ryan, you're a little bit jealous. Kingdom of Fools had its run there.
1: And yeah, I should have brought in a sponge cake as well.
27: Yeah.
26: What did you bring? Did you
27: actually, go? Your props were like, remember your props? They weren't like cake.
1: Yeah, no, you don't want my props.
27: No, though. The
1: yeah.
27: props were leeches, a jar of vomit.
26: Yeah, and a cup of urine.
27: And a cup of urine. So I'm glad you didn't bring anything.
26: Leeches, vomit and urine. My legal firm. Well, thank you, guys. Big show today. Emma Gillespie is going to be joining us. Mm-hmm. Interesting what you were talking to me about with Emma's side hustle podcast.
27: Well, it's not her side hustle. It's her hustle. We're her side hustle. The Daily Oz podcast is about how there's a political move in Victoria to get rid of the street auction, where you have the auction on site.
26: Auctions at all?
27: Well, it encourages you to bid too high, to make emotional bids.
26: That's the point of
27: it. Yes, I know, but it's not, they say, it's not fair and it's a rort. Oh,
26: that's so green. It's what we all live in, a yurt.
27: That's not what they're proposing, Brendan.
26: Where patchouli oil. Okay, well, I look forward to catching up with Emma about that. Instagram makes its return and we can't do anything until we do the Fast Five.

0: Hello there, it's Jonesy Demander driving you home. I'm just stoked that the Castle, the stage play, is coming to the stage next year.
1: Mm-hmm. Tickets are on sale already.
0: The Castle have sent us sponge cake. What's that stuff on top called?
1: Icing sugar. Let's not quotes.
0: It's just, I love, everyone's got a great quote from that movie.
1: What's your favourite one?
0: I think I like kickboxing 24 hours a day. I think that's my favourite. Ryan, you got one?
2: Tell him he's dreaming.
0: Oh, yeah, okay. Amanda?
1: You don't have anything too obvious, Ryan. Oh, I don't know.
0: Are you
1: straight to the pool room.
0: Are you Australian? Where are you from?
1: I loved it. I loved the film. I look forward to seeing it on stage, but I don't obsessively know every word like you do.
0: Let's get into the Fast Five.
3: How fast can this thing go?
4: Faster than the speed of light.
5: Jonesy and Amanda's
4: Fast Five.
1: I do know. I've just eaten too much cake.
0: Oh, that sponge cake was amazing.
1: It was. It was yum.
0: You can't muck up a sponge cake.
1: Well, you can. My husband once did for my birthday.
0: What
1: he made something that ended up being a frisbee.
0: Did he jump out of it?
1: But apparently, it's only basic ingredients, but you have to take great care and precision in how you do it. You have to let the air in here and the this out there, and you can't let blah, blah, blah. Exactly.
0: Jordan is in Lang Lang. Hello, Jordan.
1: Hi, Jordan.
6: Hi, how are you?
0: Jordan, favourite line from The Castle?
6: It was what the other guy said, which was telling me he's dreaming, but I know there's another line in regards to you're not taking my castle.
0: Oh, yeah. A man's home is his castle.
1: You've
0: yeah.
1: sold it so beautifully, Jordan. Well, here's question number one for you. What's the biggest state in Australia by land size?
6: Oh, pretty sure that it's Queensland?
1: No, it's not Queensland.
0: No. Peter's in Scoresby.
1: Hi, Peter. Jones is going to ask you a boring question.
0: It's
1: get
0: not
1: ready.
0: Boring? What's your favourite line from The Castle, Peter?
7: Jousting sticks. How much? $50. Tell him he's dreaming.
0: Beautiful.
1: Yeah. Do you want to keep going, Brendan?
0: The pulpit. You know, what's a pulpit? Where the priest does his little sermon.
1: Question number one. This is where we still are.
0: You
1: here,
0: people,
1: Peter.
0: I don't know where you're from.
1: Obviously not this country. What's the biggest state in Australia by land size?
7: Western Australia.
0: Did you know France fits into Western Australia 4.5 times? Mm-hmm. You can fit Germany into Western Australia 7 times, and the UK fits into Western Australia more than 10 times.
1: Well, maybe they shouldn't do it. Don't fit into us.
0: Let's play Riff Raff, Pete.
8: Is there any old Riff Raff backstage?
9: Oh, Riff Raff everywhere.
10: Guys, you can't understand. Got to keep out the Riff Raff.
1: What song has this riff?

0: working. Not too much. Let's not give it away. What's
1: so
0: the song?
1: Good.
2: Oh, no, it's there, but it's not. I can't get it.
0: It's off the tip of your tongue.
1: You had a suggesting, Sticks
0: Peter. Thank you,
1: Peter.

0: Hello there, it's Jonesy Demander driving you home. We are besides ourselves because of The Castle coming up as a stage production, not a musical. I think maybe the musical thing, we just got to calm the farm on the musical thing.
1: Well, no, it's not a musical.
0: It's not a musical.
1: I think the cast or the people behind The Castle, Working Dog Productions, have said it doesn't need to be a musical because the iconic lines are the songs that everyone loves.
0: I've got every line. Ask me anything.
1: All right, what was the fourth line of the second hour?
0: Dong him red.
1: Ask me anything. I've got every line. What sort of question's that?
0: We've got questions because we've got the fast five.
2: How fast can this thing go?
3: Faster than the speed of light.
4: Jonesy and Amanda.
3: Fast five.
1: And in case we haven't had enough verbiage for an intro, we're playing Riff Raff.
5: Is there any old Riff Raff backstage?
6: Oh, riffraff everywhere. Gotcha, I understand. Gotta keep out the riffraff.
0: Don't worry, we'll get back to feelings and emotions soon, Amanda. Alicia is in Camden.
1: Hi, Alicia.
7: Hi.
0: Hello. What's your favourite line for The Castle, Alicia?
7: I think I'm a bit young for that movie, so I don't know it.
1: Fair
7: I know
1: enough.
7: The movie, but I don't have any lines.
1: Yeah, no, absolutely fair
0: so
1: enough.
0: So you've never seen it?
1: Jonesy's going to make you feel un-Australian. He's going to chuck
0: what
1: a hoozy.
0: Alicia, you an ISIS bride. You haven't heard of it.
1: Terrible. Alicia, have a listen to this riff.
0: Alicia?
1: What's the song, Alicia?
7: Jump by Van Halen.
1: Yes, it is. That's how he used to sound.
0: David Lee Roth, recently.
1: On the weekend, he was performing, and this is how he sounded.
0: You're lucky you haven't heard that, Alicia. The reviews came in.
8: Do not waste your money, America. Awful.
1: And even David Lee Roth thought it was awful and he pulled the pin on his own show.
0: Which of these animals, Alicia, eats their partner after mating? A, the pink river dolphin.
1: Oh.
0: B, the star-nosed mole.
1: Oh.
0: Or C, the praying mantis.
7: Complete guess. Praying mantis?
1: It is a praying mantis. Yeah. The female praying mantis engages in sexual cannibalism to gain vital nutrition to boost egg production, and because their strong hunting instincts can take over when they're hungry or stressed. Don't let women get hungry or stressed, it will eat you.
0: Do you think that the praying mantis, they've been around for a long time, do you think finally the guys say, hang on a minute, fellas, you see what's happening here?
1: Yeah. Well, she's just praying for nutrients, Brendan. That's all she's doing. In Ireland,
0: Alicia.
1: If you're going to the Chipper, where are you going? If you're going to the Chipper in Ireland, where are you going?
7: The pub?
1: No, it's not the pub.
0: Sasha's in Alphington.
1: Hi, Sasha. Wait for Jonesy to ask you a boring question before
0: it's
1: proceed.
0: It's not boring. It's one of the very pillars of this continent. Sasha, your favourite line for The Castle?
9: Well, one of my favourite lines is, how is the serenity?
0: How's the serenity? Yeah. And smell that. Two stroke.
1: Can we move on?
0: In Ireland, if you're going to the Chipper, where are you going, Sasha?
9: To the Chipper?
0: Chipper.
1: Yeah.
9: In Ireland. Oh, I knew all the other questions so far. But the Chipper in Ireland, is it maybe? I don't know.
0: Yeah.
1: Sorry, Sasha.
0: Thanks, Sasha. Mel's in Lethbridge Park.
1: Hello, Mel. Wait till we've asked you the question and then we can move on. Let's just get it done. It is a punish.
0: It's not a punish.
1: I love this movie and you're wrecking it for me.
0: Only people with hearts as black as coal don't like the castle.
1: I love the castle. I just don't want to hear you quote it.
0: I'm not quoting it. Mel is. Mel, what's your favourite line for the castle?
10: The vibe.
0: The vibe. It's about the vibe.
1: Mel.
0: Which Amanda is killing.
1: In Ireland, if you're going to the Chipper, where are you going?
10: The Fish and Chip Shop?
0: Yeah.
1: Fish and Chip Shop.
0: Which Australian musician is joining The Voice as a judge?
10: Australian musician.
0: Yeah.
10: Or as a voice.
1: As a judge, if you're typing it.
0: Yeah, is it?
10: Judge.
0: I can't. If you're going to.
1: Oh, now we're going to listen to James tell us his line from The Castle.
0: See, James, I know for a fact, has a favourite line.
1: Okay, from the James,
0: castle.
1: Over to
0: sense
1: you.
0: It. James?
11: Yeah, I like the. It's the law of bloody common sense.
0: Yes. Yes.
1: All right, James. Which Australian musician is joining The Voice as a judge? This will be the first time they've had a fifth judge.
0: Five judges?
1: That's a lot of chairs.
11: That's Tones and I.
1: It is Tones and I.
0: Five chairs.
1: Why five?
0: Well, let's get into Harvey Norman.
1: What do you think? And now what do you think? And now what do you think? And now, sorry.
0: I don't think there's enough time.
1: No, it makes me anxious.
0: What? There's too many judges.
1: Too many.
0: But who are you going to flick? You've got Mel C, you've got Richard Marks, you've got Ronan Keating, you've got Kate Miller-Heidke.
1: And now you've got Tones and I.
0: That's not my decision. Congratulations, you've won the jam pack, James. It's all coming away. A $300 Woolworths grocery voucher thanks to Skippy Peanut Butter. Smoother than a fresh jar of Skippy.
9: That's awesome. Thank you, James. I'm going to buy a big tub of peanut butter with that.
1: You'll get a, massive tub of peanut butter with
0: you
1: that.
0: You don't have to buy $300 worth of Skippy, but I tell you, it's the best peanut butter you'll ever eat in your life, James. Thank you.
1: All right. Well, that's exciting news about the castle. We've eaten the cake. We've asked the questions. Can we move on?
0: Okay, we'll get to what do you. Well, you know what? There was a lot of feedback about the dog that you talked about.
1: The
0: yesterday.
1: Dog,
0: Simon, the dog.
1: And am I allowed to get emotional, Brenda?
0: Of course.
1: Yes.
0: Of course. There's space reserved for this.
1: So many people have been contacting me about Simon the dog. We'll reflect on some of your thoughts. And don't forget,
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12: 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G'day, clear run for the Brewster between the coast and Gympie. A bit slow north of Gympie through Ganelda, through your roadworks. The Wide Bay Highway as well. A bit slow through Lower Wonga. Round town in Gympie, Mary at Monkland Street slowing up. Duke at Shannon Street and around the KFC, all the usual hotspots. Busy Hilton Terrace, Ernest Street, and on the north side of the river, Donella Street, all due to that single lane and operation at Donella Bridge. 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

0: Hello there, Jonesy DeMatt across Australia, driving you home this Tuesday afternoon. Simon the rescue dog, everyone is talking about him.
1: We spoke about Simon on the show yesterday. Simon crossed the Rainbow Bridge, as they say, on the weekend. His owner, Isabel, and Isabel's fiancé, Jacob, have been very eloquent about their emotions around losing Simon. Lots of people, 900,000 people or more, have been following the story of Isabel as she takes in rescue dogs. And Simon has been the through line for all that, the most patient of dogs to help these other dogs learn how to be human, to de-stress, to decompress from whatever they've been through, and then to find their forever homes. Simon has epilepsy and was also diagnosed with cancer, and those two things were just a bit too much.
2: We have made the very difficult decision to say goodbye to Simon in the next few days. In the past week, Simon has declined very rapidly.
1: So they did all their things in the last week. They took Simon for a final hike. They did all the things that Simon loved. And on the last day of his life, they had a big party with all their friends who came to say goodbye to Simon. It was so moving. I bawled my eyes out for days thinking about this. So have so many other people. And Isabel spoke so beautifully.
3: Simon was my constant in a decade of chaos. And as I look around now, in our brand new home, with the man that I'm going to marry, surrounded by the people we love most, I can't help but feel like he knows that his work is done. He's gotten me here. He's dropping me off. He knows I will be safe and taken care of. He has fought so hard for so long, and now he gets to rest. Rest well, my angel. I can't wait to see you again one day.
1: Oh, bugger, and I'm crying again.
0: Well, so much response, friend.
1: Yeah.
0: We got so many comments. Joanna writes, I feel like the whole world is mourning this dog. Meg wrote, I lost my soul dog, Daphne, 2 years ago, and I still have tears for her most days.
1: Oh, dear.
0: Suzanne wrote, I couldn't get out of bed yesterday because of Simon. I've cried all weekend. Jen Wren wrote, I followed this account too, but listening to Amanda talking about Simon through tears was the end of me. I had to make a hasty exit from work. It's just, you know, the dogs, and like I don't have a dog. We've got a community dog, which my Lila, which my

0: son-in-law bought from his now wife, my daughter, because I wouldn't let her have a dog because she couldn't look after it, you know, and which sounds sort of shallow now. But, you know, I look at the joy that Lila brings to our house when she goes to the various houses. It's always great to see her.
1: I think what happens is a lot of people have responded to this story of Simon because we all saw the good works that Simon did, but also she articulated incredibly what it is to lose a dog, and she said it in a way that many of us couldn't articulate. And as I said yesterday, I love that it brings to the table, it normalises the grief that people feel when they lose a companion of, like, Minnie's 14, to lose a pet that you've had in your life so long.
0: Minnie's still with us. You've got to live with Minnie as she is now.
1: You talk to anyone, Brendan, who owns an older dog.
0: Of course.
1: And this is, you pre-grieve as you see them decline. It's very, very hard. But I love what Isabel said. She said, I promise to teach our children that the loss of a dog will always be worth it in exchange for the magic that comes beforehand. Mm. So everyone seems to respond to this, and many, many times, yes, we're crying for Simon, but we're also crying for ourselves and our own loss.
0: Exactly. Mm. Exactly.
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0: Hello there, it's Jonesy and Amanda driving you home this Tuesday, the 28th of July, the Bunnings Butterfly Effect. Are you familiar with this?
1: No.
0: My wife decided on the weekend to update our kitchen bin.
1: Update a bin?
0: Update the bin.
1: What does that mean?
0: Because the old bin is manky and has to be updated.
1: So replaced?
0: Yeah, but I go with that because if you don't do it, then we're getting a new kitchen. And updating the bin is...
1: Is it a built-in bin?
0: Yeah, it's one of those slidey-out bins.
1: Okay.
0: So Helen went and got from Bunnings one of those Caboodle bin systems. Everything's a system now.
1: And is that going to just get slotted in where your old one comes out?
0: Yeah. So, and I said, well, you do what you want, sweet pea, with this
1: it's Christmas and birthday. It is a bin.
0: If you want a new bin, go and get that bin. So she got it. She puts it all together and then all I have to do is install it.
1: Mm-hmm.
0: So I got rid of all the manky stuff and then I realized I needed a third... What?
1: A butterfly?
0: A butterfly.
1: You said the butterfly effect.
0: No, the butterfly effect is you go to Bunnings and once those butterfly ripples, you keep going back and back again.
1: Uh-huh.
0: So I've got a lot of speed bores in my drill bit collection. Do you know what a speed bore is?
1: No. Is the last word bore?
0: Yeah, speed bore. So it's like a, why am I telling you this? Yeah. Anyway, I thought I had a 35 millimeter one of those, but I didn't. I had every other size but 35 millimeters. So I thought, excellent. Bunnings, sausage sandwich, speed bore, 35 millimetres, come home, go to drill it into the cabinetry, then realise that I'm going to go through the other side of the cabinet. And if I go through the other side of the cabinet, that's when my wife says, oh, well, we need a new kitchen. And that ain't going to happen on my watch. So what I needed was a concealed speed flange.
1: Oh, come on. Are you just trying to
0: not at all.
1: Create some rage in me?
0: So I went to the cabinetry aisle and got myself the
1: You talk to Ryan and when you finish, let me know.
0: Oh, you know what? You talk about all your stuff, me, and I listen to that. This is fascinating stuff.
1: Is it Ryan?
2: Not really.
0: Oh, well, look at him. His car has still got a flat tire.
1: Yeah, that was
0: from
1: a few months
0: 3 months
1: ago.
0: It's a brand new car.
2: Expensive to fix.
0: Well, it's expensive, but anyway, it's sitting on its rim.
1: Hitchhike to the end of this story.
0: Okay, well, I've fixed it. And so Jonesy's hero of the day.
1: Is that the whole point of this story, is that you're the hero of the day?
0: Well, no, the Bunnings effect is so as soon as that's fixed, then all of a sudden the kitchen sink starts leaking. So now I've got to get a...
1: Did you drill through it?
0: No. I get a waste trap gasket.
1: Oh, come on. You're making this up.
0: It's a waste trap gasket. That's okay. What I'm going to get. That's what happens then.
1: Okay. All right. Do they know you by name down there, Mr. Jones?
0: They do, actually. They were very helpful.
1: I'm sure.
0: They're very helpful. Coming up after, well, it's here, isn't it? Not what's it called? Tin Hat Tuesday is here.
1: Oh, yeah. Actually, where are our tin hats? We will get our tin hats.
0: I'm happy to rip off the Bunnings.
1: No.
0: They've got a lot of aluminium.
1: What would they call, or what would you call a tin hat in Bunnings? It'd have some dreadful
0: like
1: name.
0: A speedball.
1: Yeah.
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4: 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G'day, got a broken down truck southbound through North Lakes on the Bruce, blocking the left lane, awaiting heavy haulage. Minor delays. The Sunshine Motorway building a little bit northbound through Mount Coolum. Very busy on Hilton Terrace and Dinella Street, Memorial Ave, of course, around Dinella Bridge with that single lane nap operation. And a bit of traffic outbound your Monday Noosa Road from Noosaville. Still a bit busy Monklin at Nash Street, Duke at Shannon and Shannon around the KFC in Gympie. 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It's Travis, such a traffic on Zinc 96.
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12: Hey, I'm Brooke Seychelle. We could see another oil refinery in Australia as the federal government moves to secure our fuel supply. Anthony Albanese confirming a pre-feasibility study into a new facility in WA's Pilbara as part of a joint commitment between state and federal governments. The PM says it's a step in the right direction.
13: This will be, if it is successful, the first new scale petrol refinery built in Australia since the 1960s. It would create a major boost for local jobs and manufacturing, along with our sovereign capability.
12: Close to 1 million Australians could be caught up in the latest data breach involving Origin Energy. The company is contacting affected customers after confirming the personal information of about 900,000 current and former customers had been accessed. The search is continuing for a baby boy off the coast of South Australia. The bodies of the baby's mother and toddler sister were found yesterday afternoon at Port McDonnell. If you or someone you know needs help, you can call Lifeline on 13 11 14. Israeli leader Benjamin Netanyahu is in the US to meet with Donald Trump, while Iran is expected to be at the top of the agenda. Hundreds of former Israeli military and intelligence officials are asking the US president to get him to stop Israel's attacks on Lebanon. And Meta has admitted it has no First Nations content moderators on Facebook or Instagram. A Senate inquiry today hearing there's been an increase in racism since the failed Voice to Parliament referendum.
3: Gympie Toyota, committed to our community.
12: In sport, the final four contenders for the Bombers head coaching role will meet with Socceroos legend Kevin Muscat in the next phase of the selection process. Sources say Mark McVee, Jamie Graham, Murray Davis and James Hurd will speak about leadership styles and coaching. And West Tigers' Adam Dewey returned to training today after positive talks with coach Benji Marshall. He's expected to return against Parramatta this weekend in his preferred position at halfback. That's the latest in news and sport.
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14: Should be relatively clear tonight with mostly sunny weather tomorrow with 7 to 25, Thursday 6 to 24 and sunny, then Friday, possible shower.
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0: The Bert Newton Best TV Presenter. It's yours to lose. What does it win? You are going to win this. We will be celebrating at the Logie Awards when you win. I'm already setting my face to Daryl Summers.
1: I appreciate it.
0: Like fully stunned.
1: Practice it now. Wow. Maybe you need to wear a neck brace. Thank you for your confidence in me.
0: That's my face.
1: Yeah.
0: And you know why? You know why this is in the bag? You know why?
1: Why, Brendan?
0: Because you are effing good at this.
1: The thing is, this has nothing to do with whether you win or not.
0: Well, that's why.
1: I'm up against Robert Earl.
0: Oh, it doesn't matter.
1: He's going to win.
0: He's a junior burger. He's even going to vote for you. I'll get him on side, okay? What we've got to do here, and I've already written a promo for the radio station about your great body.
1: Brody,
0: you have straddled many TV shows. And what I'm doing is I'm reminding...
1: I'm
0: going
1: to rub my face while you talk.
0: I'm reminding this country about how good you are. You were on the first reality show, The House from Hell.
2: Hi, I'm Amanda Keller.
1: I wasn't a contestant.
0: No, you hosted the show before Big Brother. Okay? You've done corporate gigs when times were tough.
2: We all had the 1610, which was just as well. Otherwise,
1: the nudity was all in context, Brendan.
0: Before OnlyFans. Then you were in comedy, Mondo Thingo. What a great show.
2: And thanks for joining me for Mondo Thingo. We've got plenty to get through tonight.
0: You look so spunky in that. You're still putting bums on seats. I think a lot of people forget that your DNA came from a science show.
1: I don't think anyone's forgotten that.
0: Called Beyond 2000.
1: Yes, that's right.
0: Okay, what are you demonstrating here?
16: Hey, guys, need a hand?
17: How'd you do that?
16: Simple. It's a new joining device from Austria. And as we've seen, it's got some remarkable features. Have a look at this. If the parts are pushed together, they can't be pulled apart. But a slight twist in any other direction... And it comes apart easily.
0: What is this thing?
1: Am I mixing a gin and tonic?
0: It is.
16: The secret is here. A material called flock is attached to the inside of one part and the outside of the other. The flock is made up of millions of synthetic fibres.
1: Wow.
16: And when the parts are joined, these fibres are forced in opposite directions form a very strong anchorage.
1: All right.
16: They can't move backwards.
1: Just stop.
16: But with any sideways motion... They turn freely.
0: There is no flocking way. You're not going to win this. Do you want my Daryl Summers?
1: Please. So despite this, you're shocked and horrified. Thank you. You know what would be useful? If you could tell people how to vote.
0: Yeah, that's a good point. Good point. TV Week Logie Awards. TVWeek.com.au. Follow the prompts. Come on, vote for a man.
1: Thank you.
0: Just do it.
1: Thank you.
0: I want this for you.
1: Thank you.
0: I want this so much.
1: Thank you, Brendan. All right, we move on. Let's talk about, we've got Tin Hat Tuesday still to come. I found our hats.
0: Great.
1: Phew, what a relief. But coming up next, Eastern Rosella. More and more people are paying tribute to this incredible song. Let us do it as well.

0: Hello there, it's Jonesy Demander driving you home. You know how many impressions we've had for our Friday Fuel sessions last Friday?
1: How many impressions?
0: And young Miles came in? 323,000. Out of all our Friday Fuel sessions, we've had some big acts, Aussie acts, perform in this studio.
1: But that one has touched everyone
0: most.
1: I think
0: it.
1: This song has come into our lives at just the right
0: yep.
1: time.
2: And it starts like this.
1: So catchy.
0: It's so good. And it like this.
2: This species is
0: and it's everywhere. It's everywhere. You can have a chill version of Eastern Rosellas.
2: And it starts like it's the Rosellas on the twist.
1: Oh, I like that.
0: Yeah, it's good. One of those, you know, when you're wearing some sort of soft linen-y outfit.
1: Okay, yeah, it suits you.
0: Yeah. Like,
1: oh, I really
0: what
1: like
0: about
1: it.
0: You want to get a bit of gangster? You want to get up in someone's grill?
1: I can't imagine it.
2: And it starts like this, the Rosellas on the twist.
1: They're not in my grill so far.
2: And it looks like this.
1: They're very soft gangsters.
0: Oh, okay. Well, you know.
2: I'll tell you what this species is.
0: Okay. I know
1: I could probably attack them with a sponge.
0: You want heavy metal.
1: Give me heavy metal.

0: The whole world's having fun with this song. I saw a story on the BBC about it. Everyone's loving this song.
1: Everyone is loving it. Well, everyone's loving it, but this guy.
2: So I just heard the Eastern Rosella song. What the hell's going on there? How do we know that that bird name isn't short for Middle Eastern Rosella? These birds are just flying in right over the top of immigration. It makes me so angry. So the Middle Eastern Rosella is just being led in here by the Albanese government? Middle Eastern Rosella, Middle Eastern Rosella. Look at the wonderful visas. So we've gone under this prime minister from ISIS brides to ISIS birds. That makes me so angry. Look at the beautiful colors. Colors. That kid who wrote that song with his dad is so cute. But maybe that's what the terrorists want us to think. Middle Eastern Rosellas make me so angry.
0: That, okay, of course, is Henry Brett. He takes the mickey out of Carl Stefanovic. He's just brilliant.
1: So
0: everyone's happy except for him.
1: And
3: it starts like this.
1: Slam! Him.
0: And him.
1: But Tin Hat Tuesday's in session.
0: Tin Hat Tuesday. What is there got? A conspiracy theory about Middle Eastern Rosellas? I don't know, but I've got a

0: Hello there, it's Jonesy Demander driving you home this Tuesday, the 28th of July. This would be any other ordinary Tuesday if it wasn't Tuesday, the 28th of July.
1: Are you trying to mess with my head?
0: Because today is Tin Hat Tuesday.
2: Do you believe in that the world is flat? I don't know, eh?
1: Tin Hat Tuesday, this is where we share the conspiracy theories, or I do, that have crossed my desk. I want you to know I don't believe these things.
0: But and you don't have a desk.
1: I find them quite fascinating. And then, of course, we'd like to hear your conspiracy theories too. But here's a couple that I found. You know how there's lots of conversation at the moment about how all the data centers are taking up so much water and energy for AI? Mm-hmm. People are saying, why does it have to be fresh water? If we've got so much technology, why can't we use oceans? Why can't we use other water? Why does it have to be fresh water? This man has a theory that it's not for data centers at all.
3: The data centers are the power stations for the underground bunkers for the elite, and they're not using water to cool the data centers. They're just diverting the water to the underground cities so that they have it.
1: The elites are living in underground cities, and this is just fresh water for them to live underground.
0: If I was an elite...
1: And you are.
0: Why? I'm in this glass building looking out over a beautiful harbour. Why would I be living in an underground cave?
1: Maybe they're just preparing underground cities for when the elites are run out of town by everyone else. I don't know. Well, that's probably another conspiracy theory, that the elites need to drink children's blood and live underground. I don't know.
0: It doesn't sound very appealing.
1: No, well, I agree. But maybe we're not elite enough. Maybe the Obamas, the Clintons, these are the people that they say are the big elites who are preparing to live underground, maybe.
0: Okay.
1: Like a couple of mole rats. All right, do you want to hear another one about Colonel Sanders?
0: I love KFC.
1: What conspiracy theory could we possibly have about the man himself?
0: The mashed potato and gravy is actually...
1: Hush your mouth!
0: ...is actually mashed potato and gravy.
1: Have a listen to this one.
4: I believe that Colonel Sanders of KFC... was secretly an Asian man.
5: 100% disagree.
4: I know.
5: Why do you think Colonel Sanders was Asian?
4: 11 herbs and spices? Dog. White people don't even have 11 herbs and spices today.
5: But that's true. That's all.
4: I'll tell
5: that's
4: you who does have secret herbs and spices. Asians. Right? The 1950s was a hard time to be an Asian entrepreneur. It's almost impossible. It's dangerous. Right after World War II? Are you kidding me? So he had to create a persona, a character, the Colonel. A white southern gentleman, white suit, bolo tie, horn-rimmed glasses, lily-white goatee.
1: And then they show a series of photographs and say, have a look, there's a touch of Japanese or Hawaiian
0: to
1: about
0: to the colonel.
1: Him. To the colonel, that's what they're saying. He said, and I'm not proposing that this is true, he said that white people don't have 11 herbs and spices even now, let alone in the 50s, and you couldn't be a food entrepreneur or an entrepreneur of any kind if you were Japanese then.
0: So it's finger rickin' good.
1: Oh, wow. Okay. It's been nice working with you, Brendan.
0: Oh,
1: I really...
0: Come on,
1: oh, let's blame the aliens for diverting your brain then for a minute. Oh, there is a address to Brendan Jones. Do you have a conspiracy theory? You can't say anything anymore. It makes me so angry.
0: Give me a podcast now.
1: Would you like to join in? What is your conspiracy theory? Please call us 1355-22. If we're back after this, it'll be a miracle.
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7: 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G'day, nice clear run for the Bruce between the coast and Gympie. Still got a broken down truck southbound around Anzac Avenue, North Lakes, awaiting heavy haulage. Very busy around Dunella Bridge, Hilton Terrace Memorial Ave with a single lane in operation. Bit of traffic around Gympie on Mary Street, Nash Street and Shannon around Duke Street and the KFC. 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It's Travis at Traffic on Zinc 96.
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0: Hello there, it's Jonesy the Amanda driving you home. Tin hats at the ready.
1: Do you believe in that the world is flat? I don't know, eh?
0: For it is Tin Hat Tuesday. Already we've had water is not used to cool so-called data centres, but it's actually used to cool the bunkers of the elites.
2: Not to cool them, but to provide fresh water for the bunkers, the elites who are going to be living underground.
0: Can I just blue sky this a bit?
2: I haven't seen the council plans for their underground
0: lairs.
2: You're
0: Johnny Ritchie pants.
2: Yeah.
0: And you choose not to live up here in nature's gift, but under the ground.
2: Where they've created incredible more nature's gifts. Beautiful underground cities where they're safe from the lights.
0: You seem to know a lot about this.
2: This is what I'm assuming.
0: I saw you eating a lizard at lunchtime too.
2: I wasn't eating a lizard. I was a lizard.
0: Oh, yeah, because the lizards eat. What do the lizards eat?
2: I don't know, but my eyes go.
0: Okay. Also, Colonel Sanders was not a Southern gentleman, but an Asian.
2: An Asian, because he had 51 herbs and spices, which apparently...
0: No, he had 11 herbs and spices.
2: 11 herbs.
0: They put mayo on his herbs and spices.
2: And as this person says, white food did not have 11 herbs and spices but in the 50s.
0: We just had salt and pepper.
2: Yeah, and also that a Japanese gentleman would not have been able to become an entrepreneur
0: when
2: in the 50s.
0: You eat Japanese food, like when they have the chicken katsu and things like that, that's pretty much KFC.
2: Yeah. Well,
0: there might be some merit in that.
2: I don't know.
0: And you know what? I'm so glad you're back, Rob. We were worried.
3: Yeah, I'm here, mate.
0: I go, oh, well, he wants us to play his intro.
2: Oh, Rob,
3: to do what? To go where? To do what? To go where? To go where?
0: Because last week, Rob went missing. And we got an email here, Rob. Hey, guys, Sharon from Townsville here. Just wondering if you guys have a Tin Hat Tuesday Rob-only edition podcast.
2: Only fans, Rob.
0: He's pretty damn funny, and it'd be great to listen to all his theories in one sitting. Cheers. Rob.
3: Yeah, I can manage that.
0: Okay. What have you got for us today?
2: What have you got?
3: All right, you know Universal Pictures?
0: Yep.
3: I've got two questions here. I've got two questions, right? Universal Pictures, right?
2: Yep.
3: The 1927 icon.
2: The logo?
3: The spinning globe.
2: I've got it in front of me
3: globe.
2: Here. Yep.
3: Yeah. Now, how do they get the continents perfectly mapped out on that in 1927, 30 years before there was any satellite up in the atmosphere?
0: Well, I'd say just maps, usually. Yeah. Like, cartographers travelled the world.
2: And didn't, Galileo and all those people say the Earth was round?
0: Galileo's going,
2: was
0: hello.
2: Before the 20s.
3: Yeah, but if you look at ancient maps, like from 300, 400 years ago, maritime maps, they're all different.
0: Yeah, but, you know, they did all that stuff.
2: But is that actually
0: like
2: accurate?
0: Magellan
2: But are you sure that's one from that time? And was that image accurate or just an approximation of North and South America?
0: Mm.
3: We'll have a look at it. It looks identical to pretty much all the photos that NASA took. That's another question, right?
0: Mm.
3: Now, how come all the photos from the Apollo missions, right, till now, all differ in size of Africa? And also, how did they get photos, right, of the whole globe, right, between 1980 and now, when satellites aren't even high enough to take a picture of the whole globe?
2: Well, you're saying we didn't even go into space. How are you saying they did it?
0: Yeah.
3: CGI. Oh.
0: We missed you, Rob. We missed you. Thank you.
2: I'll see you at KFC. Thank you, Rob.
0: I could go with a three-piece feed right now. Thank you, Rob. Cameron has joined us.
2: Hello, Cameron.
0: From Botanic Ridge.
2: What
0: hello,
2: have
0: Cameron.
2: You got to offer us for Tin Hat Tuesday?
4: Hello, Amanda and Brendan. It's 2-for-1 Tuesday. I've got two for you.
2: I'm ready to hear.
4: Okay, first one is, when it comes to Easter, white chocolate is just milk chocolate that's aged or left in the sun, so they've got to sell it at some marked-up price.
2: Okay.

0: Sounds legit.
1: Yeah. Look, the white chocolate that's aged has all that spotty, crumbly stuff on it.
2: Yeah. Okay. It's been in the freezer too, just to preserve its shape.
1: Okay. All right. Okay, that's a great one.
0: Well, I've got the big freckle egg that I bought you for last.
1: That's not white though.
0: Yeah, I know, but it's just in there. Your big freckle is in your filing cabinet.
1: It's got a lot of preservatives. It's still there. What else, Cameron?
2: Okay. You know those mascots at football, AFL, NRL games?
1: Yep. Yes.
2: You know, people wear suits, the club?
0: Mm-hmm.
2: They're actually players that are serving an inner sanction within the club that people don't know about. They've still got to pay their penance. So they go on the ground. They've got to give kids high fives, cop it from other opposition supporters.
0: That you know, is brilliant.
1: So are you saying they're current players who are who've had some indiscretion?
0: Yeah.
1: And the management have said, it's your turn in the suit this week?
2: Yeah.
0: I tell you what, Ben Cousins would have spent a bit of time in that suit.
1: Mummy smells.
0: That is brilliant.
1: Mummy tried to sell me something allegedly.
0: When I worked at another radio station, the boss there used to say if you did anything wrong, if you back announced Nickelback wrong or something, you'd have to go into the Wazza the Rock Dog costume.
1: What was the costume?
0: Remember,
1: he's a human. What was his costume?
0: Wazza the Rock Dog was a human, but they made a, back when radio had money, they made a mascot costume. So it was a rock dog, like a dog in a singlet, like human skin.
1: Did you have to wear it?
0: No, I never wore it. No. But there was always that threat.
1: Well, lucky we don't punish you if you make a mistake. It'd be exhausting.
0: Do we have a mascot?
1: No, we don't. Do we have we should have a mascot. What would it be? A giant tin hat.
0: Okay. A golden hat, maybe. Thank you for all your calls.
1: Thank you. I've enjoyed this today. Thank you.
0: You can always join us and we'll work on the Rob podcast for you, Sharon, in Townsville.
1: But coming up next, Luke Wilson, Owen Wilson's brother. Luke is also a famous actor, has recently had a baby with his partner.
0: Oh,
1: it's not without controversy.
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10: Hi there, I'm Rana Hussein. Our Comm Games athletes will be aiming for more gold tonight in Glasgow. Swimmers Meg Harris, Jenna Forrester, Shayna Jack and 14-year-old Mia Hogan will all be going for gold in the pool. While gymnast Georgia Goodwin and Brianna Scott are in action and the Diamonds take on Malawi in their final group match. And in tennis, Maya Joint has advanced to the second round of the WTA events in Memphis with a straight sets win over an American wildcard. But fellow Aussie Tali Gibson was eliminated.
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0: Hello there. It's Jonesy and Amanda driving you home this Tuesday afternoon.
1: You know the actor Luke Wilson?
0: Yes, I do. I loved him in Old School.
1: Old School. He's Owen Wilson's brother. He was in Legally Blonde. He's been in a range of films from 1996 is when he first made
0: his debut. He was the more successful Wilson, and then Owen Wilson sort of eclipsed him a bit there.
1: Well, I'm sure he'd be thrilled to hear it. Wasn't he going to wrestle his brother? I wonder how competitive they are. I just don't know about that. But what's interesting is he's 54 years old, and he's just, with his partner, had his first child. So that's lovely. But it's, what's very interesting, he keeps his private life very private. He's had a lot of ex-liaisons, but this is the first time he's had a baby with a partner. She is 24 years old, which makes it a 30-year age difference. And we're so used to these age differences that it stops meaning anything. And I hadn't given, I didn't blink an eye at hearing this until I heard what this guy had to say.
2: If you don't think this is weird, imagine that we had the ability to time travel and some nice young couple just gave birth to a baby girl and she's cooing and they're holding her in her arms in the hospital and they look at each other and someone bursts through the doors and he's 30-year-old actor Luke Wilson and he looks at the parents dead-eyed and he says, "Congratulations on your baby. I'm going to marry her and have a baby with her." Now is it weird? Yeah, that's what I thought.
1: That does feel weird, doesn't it?
0: Yeah.
1: Does it matter? What do you think?
0: I don't know. No, I don't. Because you looked at Hugh Hefner when he used to hang around with all those young girls.
1: What it does is it normalizes these relationships. They start with a partner who's their same age, and then those women age, and they get these girlfriends get younger and younger and younger. It reminded me of a Saturday Night Live sketch, which has Tina Fey and Amy Poehler in it, and it is just brilliant. Here's a snippet.
3: Hello, and welcome to Meet Your Second Wife.
4: We're your hosts. I'm Helen Walsh.
3: And I'm Tina Fey.
4: And this is the only show where happily married men get a chance to meet the person who will one day become their second wife. Let's meet our first contestant, Brian from Alexandria.
3: I understand your lovely wife, Samantha, is in the audience today.
5: Yay, Brian!
3: She seems great, for now.
4: But Brian, let's meet your second wife.
3: Brian, this is Hannah.
4: Hannah is currently an eighth grade student at Wellington Middle School, but one day, years in the future, she will be your second wife.
6: That's impossible. I love my wife. She supported me while I've been writing my novel, so.
3: But what if I told you in a few years one of your novels becomes a surprise bestseller and it's even optioned for a movie?
6: Then I get it now.
3: Okay, Toby, let's meet your second wife. Toby, this is Alicia. She's currently a sophomore at Rutgers.
7: Well, that's not that bad. I mean, the other ones were younger, right?
4: Slow down. See, Alicia has a serious boyfriend, and she just found out she's 3 months pregnant with, you guessed it, your second wife.
0: Oh.
3: Let's show Toby the sonogram.
4: Already a beauty.
1: Already a beauty, they say, as they show the ultrasound.
0: Wow, because I'm just
1: because that maths would be that.
0: Because Old School, when he did that in 2003, his now wife
1: was 1 year old. Is that right?
0: Yeah.
1: Yeah. So when you think about it, it is weird.
0: Yeah.
1: And where does it leave women as they get older that where men just go younger, younger, younger?
0: Maybe go older. I'll have to get a cougar.
1: If you'd have a cougar. That'd have to be the age of Margaret Whitlam.
0: Thank you. Coming up.
1: Well, coming up next, of course, we have $2,000 with Instagram. But also I was listening to Emma Gillespie's podcast on the Daily Oz. And there's a political movement in Victoria to rule out the street side auction for houses. What do you think?
0: Also, Instagram makes its return.
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9: KFC are dropping 31 deals over 31 days this Christmas in July for you to unwrap in-app. Let the festivities begin, only available till 10 p.m. pickup only. G'day, nice run for the Bruce between the coast and Gympie. The Sunshine Motorway, a little slow northbound through Mount Coolum. Busy around Denali Bridge, Hilton Terrace, Memorial Ave with that single lane in operation. Your Monday Noosa Road easing up a little bit through Noosaville. Still a bit of traffic around Duke at Shannon Street. Shannon around the KFC and Exhibition Road at Ramsey Road in the south side. Down through North Lake, still got a broken down truck causing some minor delays around Anzac Avenue near the North Lake Shopping Centre. 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Oh, what a feeling. Toyota. It's Travis at Traffic on Sync 96.
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14: Hey, I'm Brooke Seychelle. The federal government is looking to further secure Australia's fuel supply, looking into plans for another refinery in WA's Pilbara. The PM has confirmed a pre-feasibility study into a new facility in Karratha as part of a joint commitment between state and federal governments. Anthony Albanese says it's the logical next step.
15: Building an oil refinery on the West Coast would obviously build our resilience as a nation, as well as particularly benefit Western Australia.
14: Meanwhile, the federal government says no decision has been made about whether to continue the fuel excise discount. It's set to expire on Sunday. Origin Energy has admitted it received an email from hackers 3 weeks before it told customers their data had been stolen. The company's CEO saying they didn't believe the cyber criminals when they got the alert on July 2 because there wasn't any evidence of a breach. Frank Calabria saying once they had proof, they went public. And day 4 of the Commonwealth Games will see the athletics track come alight. Sally Pearson has the preview.
16: Tonight we will see the men's and women's 100 metre semis and final featuring Australia's Lachie Kennedy and Tori Lewis. Olympic medalist Nicola McDermott and Eleanor Patterson will be fighting it out in the women's high jump final. And in the pool, Kyle Chalmers will be going for gold in the 100 metre freestyle final. Iona Anderson and Hannah Fredericks in the 50 metre backstroke final. Sienna Tui in the 50 metre breaststroke final. And Lani Pallister will be aiming for another gold in the 800 metre final.
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14: In sport, all eyes on Crows midfielder James Peatling ahead of Sunday's clash with Essendon at Marvel Stadium. He's been managing hip and groin soreness. It's hoped he'll get the green light to play. While defender Mitch Hinge is available for selection after overcoming a hamstring strain. And some changes for the Broncos ahead of their clash against the Knights on Saturday. Dean Mariner moves into the centres with Grant Anderson in on the wing, while the Dolphins bring back centre Jack Bostock from concussion for their clash with the Dragons on Friday. That's the latest in news and sport.
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19: Should be relatively clear tonight with mostly sunny weather tomorrow with 7 to 25, Thursday 6 to 24 and sunny, then Friday, possible shower.
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0: I've just been thinking about you at the TV Week Logie Awards this year. Bert Newton, best TV presenter. I'm manifesting this. I want you to win this.
1: Thank you. So the other years you haven't?
0: I don't think
1: you have the power to get this across.
0: No,
1: the line.
0: if you manifest, some guy in Byron Bay in a yurt has said that you're going to win this, you're going to win. I feel it. Remember how I said about the bar bolt basket last week, the start of the whole blah, blah, blah thing? This is happening for you.
1: All right, well, thank you.
0: And I want to be too woo-woo, but I was looking at the little Pisces. You're doing well. This is your time.
1: Is it my time? Okay.
0: It's your time. Now, I was just thinking about my look. So when you win the award on the night for the Bert Newton Best TV Presenter Award, who's presenting?
1: Well, maybe it should be you, Brendan.
0: Well, I could do a great job.
31: Hello, music lovers.
1: But what?
0: I'm up on stage, but I'm also in the crowd. How can I be at all these places?
1: Do I even need to be part of this conversation?
0: I'm just thinking, do you want the Daryl Summers?
1: What's that? A surprise face?
0: Surprise face. Or the all-knowing Jonesy just stands up.
1: Well, you sort it out. I don't even know if I need to be here for this. If you could just tell people how to vote, that's all I need.
0: TVWeekLogieAwards.com.au. Follow the prompts, vote for Amanda. Manifest.
1: Thank you. Thank you, Brendan. And you just work on your face. Yeah.
0: Or

0: your football team might be playing. You miss Ryan's play because of that. You never know what might come up.
1: That's all.
0: There might be a free movie that you haven't seen since 1987 that you have
1: to cross that bridge when we come to it.
0: Of course we will. Of course we will.
2: Coming up, Em Gillespie with That's Entertainment, and Instagram makes its return.

0: It's Jonesy and Amanda driving you home. We need us a download. That's why Emma Gillespie from the Daily Oz is here.
1: And Emma, I was listening to your podcast on the Daily Oz, and it was so interesting today about there's a political movement to try and get rid of the outdoor auction. Tell us about that.
2: Yeah, I did not know this until a few days ago, but Australia is the only place in the world that sells houses via these live auctions on the street, in people's backyards, on the nature strip, in the courtyard, in the communal section of the building. And the Greens in Victoria are pushing to outlaw these types of auctions. They're actually the most prevalent in Melbourne. Melbourne is the auction capital of Australia. They're saying that these conditions make it unfair, particularly for first home buyers, but that auctions create this kind of frenzied environment where people feel often emotionally attached in the heat of the moment. They spend more money than they want to, and that it's ultimately just an unfair system that is not working. They reckon, according to Domain, that auctions yield about a 10% higher sale price compared to properties that aren't auctioned or homes that get bids before the official auction. So you receive some offers throughout the campaign, that typically vendors will get 10% more by sticking to their guns and going to auction. So of course, then it begs the question, you know, who is winning from this system? And is it fair? Is it time for a bit of a rethink?
0: Well, you know, that's so Greens though. They always want us all living in a yurt and in some sort of big commune. I don't think auctions are that bad. I've been involved in a few.
2: But interestingly, within this push is a call to outlaw the kind of secrecy around reserve prices. So the Greens want the reserve price to be made public before the auction. And the Victorian government actually also wants this too. It's pushing for better transparency. Yep. And that would mean you'd go into the auction knowing, okay, the property is going to sell at 1.2 mil if we get there, because the guides are so misleading. This is the other huge problem within the property market.
1: Well, that's the thing. Is it a politician's job to stop people bidding more than they're capable of? Like, is that their job to step in here when the heart overrules the head? Whose fault's that?
2: I think very telling, though, that some research found 94% of homeowners would change their selling tactics or not go to auction if they had to publish the reserve. So I feel like that indicates it's probably favouring one party a little more than the other. And I know, you know, it might sound like a bit hippy-dippy if it's a Greens initiative, but let's look around the world. Nowhere else does it like this. Scotland does properties listed with independent valuations, so the agent doesn't set the price. In France, it's pretty much just quiet buyer-seller negotiations and a state-appointed notary handles all of the checks on permits. In Japan, it's a fixed price. The property only sells once someone agrees to pay that price, but pretty much nowhere else does it. And I think that has, you know, a bit of a message behind it.
0: It does. We'll all be sitting in the yurt cross-legged.
1: Wouldn't you love that, Brendan?
0: Emma, thanks for the download.
2: Thank you.
3: Okay, your download is complete.
0: Maybe that's something we could put to the pub test. We'll formulate an argument and come back.
1: And then we'll have that argument next.

0: Hello there, it's Jonesy and Amanda driving you home across Australia. When there's big issues to discuss, we go straight down to the Jonesy and Amanda Arms for...
1: The pub test.
2: Pub test.
1: Does it pass the pub test?
3: If something sounds unlikely, then it should fail the pub test.
2: Yeah, the pub test.
4: Doesn't pass the sniff test.
5: Stop it. It's not helpful.
6: You've inserted the lovely Sam Neill in there.
0: As a homage to Sam. That was from the 12.
6: It's great, isn't it? We were just talking before to Emma Gillespie, who said that the Victorian Greens have proposed to abolish outdoor street auctions in Victoria. Sydney and Melbourne are the biggest auction places in Australia, and Australia has the highest auction rates. We're pretty much the only people that do home auctions in the whole world. So the reason the Greens are doing this is they say that the current auction system creates high-pressure situations that can lead to buyers feeling forced to make quick decisions without knowing the full market picture. So they propose that properties be advertised with clear pricing information, that you know the reserve before you go into it, et cetera, et cetera.
0: Yeah.
6: Because they think people are being ripped off in auctions.
0: I kind of agree with the Greens here about the reserve. So you have a reserve, so you know what you're competing against.
6: And,
0: if that person wants to buy over market, then
6: that's
0: so be it.
6: And some of the comments Emma said that they got was people saying at an auction, the agent's not going to rip you off in that. They're not going to tell you privately, oh, you've made a bid, but I've got another buyer ready, ready to go. You can see who's there and who's doing the bidding and where the bidding is. But it does create anxiety. It seems to work best for the person who's selling, obviously, not for the person who's buying. So this impacts the market enormously. So we thought we'd put this to the pub test. Auctions.
0: Mm.
6: Housing auctions done in the house when you've picturing where your furniture is going to go, you're getting emotionally involved, you're there on the grass, you're seeing it before you. It's easier to go over budget.
0: I've sold and bought at auctions and it's worked. I've been very lucky though. It's extraordinary how you go into this huge purchase. I think I've spent more time debating over pasta sauces than I have with any house that I've bought in my life.
6: Really?
0: Yeah, it's crazy. I never get a building inspection, I never get pest inspection.
6: Really?
0: I just buy the thing. And then so
6: hope
0: be
6: for
0: it.
6: The best.
0: Which is nuts. I would not recommend that to anyone, but it has worked for me.
6: Well, how do you feel about this? Auctions,
7: Zinc,
6: do they pass
7: 96.
6: The pub test?
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0: Hello there, it's Jonesy and Amanda driving you home. John Bond had to cancel his show. It was 90 minutes.
1: Happened?
0: 90 minutes into the show, and he felt unwell. He'd sung Living on a Prayer. That song takes a lot out of you. We've done it at karaoke.
1: Look, I tell you what, it messed up my pipes. I had to cancel the rest of my tour.
0: You did a fuffa valve. Yeah. You almost did. So poor old John Bond just said, I'm not giving the best that I can be. And so he did. And people largely have been pretty kind about it. Mm. You know, the internet.
1: Well, people will complain if you don't perform well. Well, so you'd rather pull the pin before that.
0: Look at a poor old David Lee Roth.
1: But that's how we started.
0: Yeah, that's true. And the reviews weren't glowing.
2: Do not waste your money, America. Awful.
1: And we had to edit the swears out of that.
0: Good on you, mate. It's time for Instagram.
3: Free money. Best money. Extra cash.
4: Any money. Jonesy and Amanda's.
0: 10 questions, 60 seconds on the clock. You could pass if you don't know an answer. We'll come back to that question if time permits. You get all the questions right. $1,000.
1: You can play for $2,000 by answering a bonus question, but it is double or nothing.
0: Mel has joined us. Hello, Mel.
5: Hello.
1: Hi, Mel.
0: How's things in your neck of the woods?
5: It's great, actually. Just got home. Kids are annoying my husband. It's wonderful.
0: Okay. Oh, good.
1: So you don't have a brain's trust. You've pushed them all away and it's just you, Mel?
5: Sadly, yes.
1: All right.
0: Mel. Well, that's good.
1: Gave
0: this
1: away
0: could be a good thing.
1: $2,000 last week. Let's see if we can do the same for you. 10 questions, 60 seconds. Here's the trick. Saying pass is your friend. If you're not sure, say pass. You might have time to come back.
5: Okay.

0: Question three. Weber are famous for making what?
1: Barbecues.
0: Question four. In which country did Gorgonzola cheese originate?
1: Germany.
0: It's Italian.
1: Italy.
2: Italian.
1: Yeah.
2: Gorgonzola.
1: I thought about that once I said that.
0: Mel. Don't tell your family that you finished. Say it goes for an hour.
2: Just say.
0: You just have to be on your
2: just
0: own.
2: Just say you were ringing up Jonesy DeMatta for the pub test. Actually, we'll ask you, Mel, auctions, do they pass the pub test? Auctions for houses, that is.
1: Oh, yes, as long as you get a good price, which never happens, so no.
0: Okay.
2: Mel's a bit of a fence sitter there.
0: Well, Mel, tell the family this competition's gone for a whole hour, so you have to sit quietly.
2: Okay, Mel.
1: Thank you.
0: Okay. Thank you.
2: Like Mel, you can register if you like, jonesyandamanda.com.au to play Instagram. In the meantime, the pub test is coming up. House auctions. Do they pass the pub test? That's coming up next.
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0: Hello there. It's Jonesy and Amanda driving you home. Let's go down to the Jonesy and Amanda Arms for the pub test.
1: The pub test.
2: Pub test.
1: Does it pass the pub test?
3: If something sounds unlikely, then it should fail the pub test.
2: Yeah, the pub test.
4: Doesn't pass the sniff test.
5: Stop it. It's not helpful.
0: Housing auctions. Do they pass the pub test?
6: We were talking to Emma Gillespie earlier. She did a podcast, and it's a great podcast on the Daily Oz, talking about how the Victorian Greens have proposed to abolish outdoor street auctions in Victoria. They plan to replace the traditional auction system with a model that includes fixed price property sales, greater transparency for home buyers. They say people are lured into making emotional decisions that may be beyond what they can afford, beyond what the house is worth, et cetera, et cetera.
0: I think the street auction is a great thing. I think it's really good. I'm at odds with the Greens about this, but I'm at odds with the Greens about pretty much everything. But I will say this, I think they should have a reserve. You should be, you know, Joe and John, buying their house, should know what the reserve is.
6: What the reserve is. That's, and that's another part of the proposal.
0: So they know what they're getting into.
6: That is part of the proposal. Some are saying that auctions are best because, yes, obviously if you're selling, you want people to be impulse buyers but and make emotional choices. But sometimes the buyers are saying that way the agent can't say to me, oh, secretly I've got someone else interested and you know they haven't. You get to see who's there, who's bidding and what is going on. Some say it is very unfair and they don't like the auction. How do you feel? Auctions, do they pass the pub test?
7: I don't think they do to some extent, but how about they focus on areas of concern like fairer tax systems rather than auctions?
8: When my ex-husband and I bought our house, we did it as a Dutch auction where it's you put in a silent bid and the person who put the highest bid in got the house and we did that. So I like that idea.
9: I don't think they do. Look, lawyers, real estate agents, car salesmen, not the most honest people. I think the more help we can get, the better. So, yeah, anything they can do to help us in auctions would be greatly appreciated.
10: Yes, they do. Well, my last purchase was at an auction and I got it for a great price. I think the owner is put under pressure, but they've all spent the money on the auction, so they really want to sell. So even if they don't get what they're asking, sometimes you can get a bargain.
11: I don't believe so. I'd just like to know what we do with eBay and other online auctions.
12: Yes, they do. I'm sick of everything being changed to accommodate the people that can't cope with things.
13: My opinion is that they don't. That I think the real estate industry should be more regulated than it is. I think it's like the Wild West, basically.
0: The Wild West.
6: Wild West, go through the saloon doors and buy a house.
0: I want this saloon. I just had a flashback. I was part of a Dutch auction when I lived in Brisbane.
6: But I think Sydney and Melbourne are the only ones that do the street auctions. But the Dutch auction, sometimes you think, oh, did I go too high? Or I could go higher.
0: Yeah, it's
6: I
0: like
6: didn't know that that was my limit. I can go higher.
0: It's like a game show without Larry Emder.
6: Yeah.
0: I don't know about the Dutch auction. Yeah. I know you love a Dutch oven.
14: Righto, you two. That's enough.
6: That's quite enough. And thank you. So speaking of things that might smell bad, we have TikTok Tucker tomorrow.
0: Yes.
6: Last week we made the mayo ice cream cones. Hideous.
0: Vote for Amanda, tvweeklogieawards.com.au, best TV presenter. I'm manifesting. This is going to happen.
6: Okay, well, thank you, Brendan. I appreciate it. All right, well, we'll be back tomorrow. We'll see you then.
0: Good day to you.
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25: 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On the show today, what were you doing yesterday during the national alert testing at 2 p.m.? And we're back into Signs You're an Adult.

0: Christian O'Connell show. So yesterday, what were you doing at 2 o'clock when that terrifying alarm went off on your phones? Because I was just suddenly thinking, we all would have forgotten about it.
1: Yeah.
0: Yeah, you just get on with your day. You know, you heard Patsy talk about the news, and then we all just get on with the days. You got so much that goes on in our heads and in front of us in any given day. And then suddenly at 2 o'clock, your phone just makes that noise. And what were you doing? I'd imagine they were like people in having a doctor's appointment. Dentists must have been carrying out fillings. Surgeons would have been doing operations. And suddenly they're thinking, what, is this a hospital alarm? Yeah. I have my noise-canceling headphones on like I do every afternoon during the week, having my nap. It still got through the noise cancelling, so I was reassured that I would be saved in with my noise-cancelling headphones on, having my 2 o'clock nap yesterday. The noise, obviously designed to get our attention, but it's very stressful.
1: Very.
0: Surely, can we just, on behalf of radio and kind of sonic architectures, really, suggest some better noises? This, it's already scary as you got to pack up, grab everyone and Nana and the kids and run for high land. But why not have a little bit of a smile about it?
1: It would take the edge off because you see other people running around.
0: And then if that doesn't work... God, kids, get in the car!
1: That's a good one.
0: You know, and then if you find out it's a false alarm... Oh, Elmo! Just because you got that button now, don't misuse it, mates. All right, Patsy, what were you up to?
2: I was with the dishwasher man. He'd come at 2 o'clock. He was coming between... I got the window between 2 and 6, and he came bang on 2. And so...
1: Unheard of.
2: Yes.
1: To come bang on time.
2: I know. No, wow. He's brilliant. So I was kind of staring at his plumber's crack as he was in the dishwasher.
0: An average Monday then.
2: And thinking, how much is this going to cost?
0: What, to stare at his crack?
2: That's what that was.
0: Amazing the things you can get on Airtasker. And Rio, what were you doing at 2 o'clock, dare I ask?
1: Unfortunately, I was not staring at any plumber's crack. I was roused from my beautiful magnesium bath that I was indulging in at 2 p.m.
2: Oh, you are just...
0: You weren't having a bath in the middle of the afternoon. Who are you, Winston Churchill?
2: Some mad king.
0: Yeah, it is.
1: It felt illegal, actually. I've never done it before. It felt wrong.
2: It's the best.
1: Because, you know, but it's nice,
2: isn't
1: it? The
2: daytime bath is the best.
1: Oh, it was lovely.
0: Was it? Yeah. A magnesium one, you say?
1: Yeah, I was tricked into it by a very cunning... You know how at gyms, occasionally they'll have some guy with a table there selling his wares?
0: I always buy whatever they sell. I just feel really sorry for them. They look like they've invested money in it and stuff like that.
1: Yes, yeah. It's like, I think it's his own business. And he got me in, and I'm a sucker for this. Any sort of compliment, he was like, oh, I saw you smashing out your chest over there. And I was like,
2: the salesman.
1: I'm glad you noticed because, yes, I was smashing it out. Thank you.
0: I was doing cable flies, hitting you, PB.
1: I'm glad you've got a keen eye for hard work.
0: It's nice to speak to a fellow pro.
2: So how many bottles of this stuff did you buy?
1: One bottle, but it works out to $12 a bath, which isn't a great...
0: Wow.
1: It's not
0: That's
1: a
0: lot of money.
1: It's a lot of money.
0: $12 for a bath you can just run for free.
1: I got the feeling he hasn't...
0: You can go down the supermarket and get those magnesium flakes.
1: I know. But he said I was commenting on my chest and I was like, you know what, I am an elite athlete. I probably will need a magnesium
0: bath. You can't
1: bath.
0: Just have what ordinary people have.
1: Exactly.
0: You need pro-level magnesium bath salts. And did it help relax? Those pecs.
1: Yes,
0: the delts,
1: you know, it really.
0: And the scaps.
1: Yes,
0: the traps.
1: Yes,
0: and the traps. They're looking a bit more relaxed today.
1: Yeah, the traps are feeling more limber than they ever have.
0: Yeah, we call it every Tuesday, we call it Trap Tuesday. So you were asleep.
1: Yeah, well, I was just deep into
0: in that $12 bath.
1: Bath.
0: That's why it needs to be this sound.
1: That would have been much nicer.
0: Also, not everyone got the alert. Two members of this team didn't get it.
2: Oh, really?
0: No. And all I would say is I think the government have worked out they can't save everyone. And we need to let a few go. And they've obviously had a look at those few, right, what might happen in their lifetime. You know, what really are they going to do? And go, we can't, not everyone can get in the escape boats. We need to lose a few.
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0: Christian O'Connell's show yesterday, 2 p.m. Who got to press and set it all in motion?
1: Where was it done?
2: The big red button.
0: Yes. Are there two that got to be depressed at the same time, like we see in movies with the two keys?
2: Yes, yeah.
0: The key codes? How did that all happen where suddenly, incredible thing this day and age, to be able to alert every single phone in Australia, a country this size as well. But not everyone has had the alarm yesterday. Now I think some people are concerned. Christian, I was at the photocopier when the alarm went off. The eerie part was hearing all the other phones echoing down the hallways. Christian, I was on yard duty when the alarm went off. A little boy at the school asked if we were being bombed.
2: Oh, my God.
0: That's so sad. Oh, blimey.
2: But I mean, they had it.
0: Honey. Christian, I was at Irwin's 80th birthday get-together. We all know Irwin.
2: Who's Irwin?
0: I'm pretend. I don't know, but just it's nice to play on. Oh, yeah. Shout out to Irwin. Rocking the big 8-0. By the way, Irene Gold was 103 yesterday.
2: Oh, wow. She is incredible.
0: Yes. This is a listener who we helped celebrate her 100 3 years ago. We sent you in a limo, and the main thing you did was went round and did a number two in a toilet.
2: I was busting before the
0: And made a 100-year-old get a hammer and mallet and break it up.
2: Not true. Well, she's 103.
0: 103.
2: Amazing. Diva.
0: Yeah, yeah. I wonder if she knows Irwin.
2: She's got 23 years on it.
0: Christian Bronwyn in Sydney. I was doing some face-to-face training as part of my job. Face-to-face. My trainer forgot about it and got a surprise when it went off. Christian, I'm in the Blue Mountain. I was dutifully waiting for the alarm. It didn't go off. Oh. I guess I'm one of the expendables. I love this one from Jordan. Christian, I was watching my phone, counting down in excitement, and felt so underwhelmed at the sound. I felt like I'd missed out on a jump scare. Christian, I'm a teacher. I was in the school canteen when there was a cacophony, great word, Katrina, of emergency alarms going off. When I scan the room, seeing all these embarrassed kids because they're not supposed to have phones, all I could yell was, sprung bad!
2: Yeah. Sprung bad!
0: Sprung bad! Yeah. Christian, 2 p.m. yesterday was at the checkout Bunnings. It scared the hell out of all of us. Christian, I was teaching a bunch of adults how to use computers. Oh, maybe Rio you could go to next week's 1 at 2 o'clock for that one. Christian, I work as an assistant principal and had to laugh when all the children's phones went off in their bags for these phones they're not meant to have. Daryl works a night shift. He was fast asleep, didn't hear anything. Christian, do you think that all the hidden secret jail phones went off yesterday as well as at 2 p.m.? I'd love to know. Christian, I saw a clip yesterday while Carl Sandilands was doing an interview and all the phones went off, except his. Expendable. Renzo goes on to say, once is unfortunate, twice is a trend. Christian, I have a Terminator cutout and yesterday at 2 p.m., its eyes lit up red. Skynet.
3: Wowee.
0: Christian, I was listening with interest and everyone's opinion on the Oz Alert test yesterday. Well, Australia's actually late to the party. Places like New Zealand, Spain, France, Germany, in fact, most European countries have had the test system for years. UK had a second national test in 2025. Mm-hmm. The first test in 2023 identified issues with certain carriers and devices. They're doing it just so they know it works and helping out to protect as many people as possible. And also it gives them the chance to do it locally. So, for example, there might be a Queensland cyclone alert to Perth. Also bushfires, extreme heat, extreme cold, flash floods, tsunami, lightning and thunderstorms, asthma outbreaks, and also flooding as well. This is why they're doing it. Alan seems to be knowing a lot about this. I'm guessing this is the man that turned the two kids at the same time.
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13: 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Yeah.

0: Christian O'Connell Show. All right, signs you're an adult now. Last week's one, then, signs you're an adult. John, when you prefer to have a coffee in the afternoon instead of a beer. Lucy, planning what time to start a 2.5-hour movie so you can get to bed on time. Chris, looking at the calendar and seeing there are no plans for the weekend and getting excited and having a weekend of nada. Cam, when you find the best car park spot in the shopping centre and it's next to a place where other people can't park and damage your car. Peter, signs you're an adult, constantly wondering how much milk is in the fridge.
1: Yes.
0: And Kate, when you get overly excited about visiting a Coles or Woolly that isn't your usual one. Christian, signs you're an adult, or maybe OCD. The family and I are off to Gold Coast on Sunday. I already figured out which route to take to the airport, what time to set the alarm, what restaurants we'll eat on our trip. Am I in dad mode? No, you are in what my kids call activated dad mode. I would be doing exactly, that's my job. I always get to the airport so early. Yeah.
1: What is it about dads and holidays? Do you like in between holidays, they don't, you know, do as much, but then holidays.
0: Hey, excuse me.
2: Just pay
0: excuse me. We do a lot. No. I was mopping my kitchen floors only Sunday while my wife watched.
1: Okay.
0: I put a shift in. Christian, listen, Ryan, on dad mode there, I do the same thing. The moment the holiday get booked, I start booking up restaurants as well.
2: Got it.
1: Wow.
0: Yeah. And also, get always, my catchphrase, better be there early than stressed and late.
1: Oh, catchy catchphrase,
0: yeah,
1: man.
0: I'm thinking about doing a collab, actually. Christian, signs you're an adult, you get very excited about bedtime.
2: Yes.
0: True. You start patting it, don't you, before you get in? You just you peel the sheet back, even when you go and brush your teeth. Just get ready for this entry into this bed. Christian, San Gennaro, when something simple as going bowling wakes you up the next day with an aching body. Christian, signs you're an adult. Many years ago, I was a stay-at-home dad. Anyways, one day, the kids went down for a nap and...
1: Oh, hello.
0: The missus and I... Enjoy some afternoon
1: delight.
0: You got it. Just as things are getting, yeah, we get it, mate. I jump up and run from the bedroom into the backyard, stark naked. The washing was on the line and I heard rain.
2: Oh, no.
0: Oh. That is a great sign, you're an adult, Mark.
1: Blocked by the rain. I've never heard that.
2: Oh, my whites.
0: Christian, signs you're an adult. When you go on a holiday and... within the first couple of hours, you start talking about where you're going on your next holidays. Christian, signs you're now having a Hydralyte before a night out, trying to ease the inevitable pain the next day. Christian, signs you're getting old. Hubby and I go on date nights to dance, Bunnings, Coles, Woolies, Chemist Warehouse and Aldi to check out the special buys.
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0: It's the Christian O'Connell Show. Today's Time Waster, we're looking for your bird bands. All right, bird bands, what have I got? As a young ornithologist back in the day myself, what has the young bird boy got? Notorious B.I.R.D.
1: That's good gold.
0: Van Heron.
1: Gold.
0: Grouse of Pain.
1: Silver.
0: Hensink.
1: Okay,
0: Hensink.
1: So, yeah, silver.
0: Imutang Clan.
1: Gold.
0: Lionel Ostrichy.
2: Ooh.
0: No, no, come on. That's solid gold. If ever I had one. ACB seed. ACB seed.
1: Silver plus.
0: And one of the Beatles. Loves to go out bird watching. That's right. What has the young bird boy got? Notorious B.I.R.D.
1: That's good gold.
0: Van Heron.
1: Gold.
0: Grouse of Pain.
1: Silver.
0: Hensink.
1: Okay,
0: Hensink.
1: So, yeah, silver.
0: Imutang Clan.
1: Gold.
0: Lionel Ostrichy.
2: Ooh.
0: No, no, come on. That's solid gold. If ever I had one. ACB seed. ACB seed.
1: Silver plus.
0: And one of the Beatles. Loves to go out bird watching. That's right. No, no, come on. That's solid gold. If ever I had one. ACB seed. ACB seed.
1: Silver plus.
0: And one of the Beatles. Loves to go out bird watching. That's right. Sir Paul McCartney.
1: That's gold.
0: McCartney. Flamboyants and flamingos, can you believe it? What have you got, Rio? Bird bands.
1: No sudden movements around this country singer. It's Troy Cassowary Daly.
0: Oh, come on. That's very good. Gold, gold Lux.
2: Oh.
1: Guns and Rosellas. Topical.
0: Very good. Zeitgeists.
1: Dido. Did you hear Dido's gone extinct?
0: No.
1: She's Dodo.
0: Oh, wow. God, how do you come up with that one? Bronze for the obvious.
1: That was brutal.
0: Literally no effort. Half a calorie on that one.
1: Titney Spears.
0: Excuse me.
1: The Beautiful Little Tit.
0: Oh, wow.
1: One of my favourite birds.
0: Yeah, I'm not going to give that gold because otherwise I'm going to get a whole load of tits coming at me. And I don't want that during a time waster. All right, it's birds. It's all birds. Not one specific type. I won't read them out on air. It's bird bands. Albatross.
1: Gold.
0: Lady Gala Gala.
1: Silver plus.
0: Stevie Phoenix.
1: Silver.
0: Yoko Ono.
1: Gold.
0: Well done, Joe. Kestrel Levine.
1: Silver.
0: Hen Stefani.
1: Silver plus.
0: Gloria Eggstefan.
1: Gold.
0: Well done, Joanne Siggers. That's very good. Swoop Dog. It's a swooping magpie gold. Season. The swooping. Erin, that's very good. Penguin Safari.
1: Silver.
0: Almost, Amanda. Metallica Car.
1: Yeah, gold. Why not?
0: That's Ryan. Laura Keith Urban.
1: Gold.
0: Genius. That's the best one so far. Laura Keith Urban is brilliant. Who's that? Nathan. Well done. Mariah Canary.
1: Oh, nice. Gold.
0: That's from Simon. Jamiroquel.
1: Silver plus.
0: My Chemical Cromance.
1: Silver.
0: Billy Ibis.
1: Gold.
0: That's very good. Who's that? Dan. Jimmy Barnell.
1: Gold.
0: It's the image.
1: Yes. Of
0: Jimmy Barnes as a Barnell. Kelly Thompson, well done. Trina's got Nine Finch Nails.
1: Silver.
0: Tweetwood Mac.
1: Silver plus.
0: Beak Midler.
1: Silver plus.
0: And James Rainbow Laura Keith.
1: Silver.
0: All right, who's winning today?
1: Nate for Laura Keith Urban.
0: Brilliant. That's the Christian O'Connell Show for today. We are back tomorrow. Tomorrow on the show, we'll be getting into what are the odds. Every week we look for your stories of coincidence and chance. Here are some of our favourite ones from last week.
3: I was working in London in one of the biggest pubs. I'm in the bathroom, and as I come out of the cubicle, a lady comes out of the toilet beside me, and it's my cousin that I haven't seen for 10 years. And then I hear in a really thick Derry accent, oh my God, and I turn around, it's my other cousin.
4: I was in UK for a Kentucky trip, and at the end of that trip, got talking to a lady next to me, and as it turned out, in a week's time, we were going to the same wedding.
5: The other day I woke up, the husband's like, how did you sleep? I said, I had this weird dream that I was driving in a car with my daughter, and I was running red lights. And he said, I was just having a dream that you're in the car with a daughter running a red light.
0: If you've got one for tomorrow's show, email me, christian@christianoconnell.com.au. Thank you very much for joining us. 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
10: Good evening, welcome to the 80s at 8, Shane Bryan with you. We have gone back to July 1981 for Chart Tuesday, and let me tell you, there were some big contenders for the number one position. Was it Men at Work?
11: Who can it be now? Who can it be now?
10: How did they fare up against Stars on 45?

We'll take a look at the Aussie charts, the US charts and the UK charts, and we'll find out who was touring around Australia in July 1981. But let's kick it off with a song that was pretty high on the charts. We'll find out where very shortly. Kim Carnes, Betty Davis Eyes, you're on the 80s at 8.

0: You're on the 80s at 8, Shane Bryan with you, and we've gone back to 1981 for Chart Tuesday. In fact, it was this week, July 1981, and those three songs we just heard, well, it's safe to say that they were pretty high up in the charts. Where were they? Well, let's take a look at the Oz Chart Rewind.
1: Before the algorithms, before streaming, this is what Australia was cranking. Let's revisit the charts. Revisit the charts. Oz Chart Rewind.
0: Well, let's kick it off with the number five song. The Nolans were one of the biggest family acts of the early 80s, and Gotta Pull Myself Together became their highest charting Australian hit. It was a feel-good sound that was still hanging on from the late 70s, and the song's positive message and catchy chorus helped it become a dance floor favourite. Coming in at number four, we heard it just a minute ago, Men at Work with Who Can It Be Now, and of course Colin Hay's very distinct vocals and Greg Hamm's unforgettable saxophone riff. It painted a very quirky story about paranoia and unwanted visitors. Within a year, it became the top of the American charts, and it helped launch Australia's biggest export of the decade. Coming at number three from the live EP, Devo with Whip It.
2: I say Whip It! Whip It good!
0: It was one of the most unusual hits of 1981. It mixed new wave, synth and satire into a song that became an MTV staple. The band claimed the lyrics were a parody of American self-help slogans. But audiences love the quirky energy and the very instantly recognisable synth line. Coming in at number two was Kim Carnes. We heard it at the top of the hour. Betty Davis Eyes.
3: All the boys think she's a spy. She's got Betty Davis Eyes.
0: She transformed a little-known 1974 song into one of the biggest hits of the decade. Her vocals gave Betty Davis Eyes a very mysterious edge, and the production made it sound years ahead of its time. The song spent 9 weeks at number one in the US, and it even earned a personal thank you from the Hollywood legend Betty Davis herself. Coming in at number one, a very unusual song, the biggest song in Australia this week in July 1981, was also the most unusual. Stars on 45 was a medley that stitched together snippets of Beatles songs and other rock and roll classics over a very distinct dance beat. It was originally recorded in the Netherlands, became a worldwide phenomenon, and it proved that nostalgia was pretty big business even in the 80s. This is Stars on 45, our number one song. 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

0: You're on the 80s at 8. Shane Bryan with you. It's Chart Tuesday. We've gone back to this week in July 1981. And coming in at number 6 was Billy Field and Bad Habits. And, of course, it was his big breakthrough hit that made him one of the big Aussie local stars in the early 80s. 3 records and, sadly, he was gone. It's time to take a look at the US and the UK charts.
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0: We already saw how Men at Work did, but there was another Aussie making it big overseas. Jesse's Girl became Rick Springfield's big number one song. It was his only US number one song, but it turned him into a global superstar. Well, that and a bit of help from General Hospital as well. Coming in at number 2 was Kim Carnes with Betty Davis Eyes. But the number one song in the US this week in July 1981, Air Supply, the one that you love. What is with these Aussies, right? Air Supply reached the top of the American charts with this power ballad, gave the Australian duo their very first US number one hit. Now let's take a look at the UK, coming in at number 3, Spandau Ballet with Chant Number 1. It was their big breakthrough hit and one of the songs that helped launch the new romantic movement into the mainstream. Coming in at number 2 was The Specials with Ghost Town, a bit of a ska classic that perfectly captured life in Britain during some pretty tough times. But the number one song in the UK this month in 1981 was this. Shaken Stevens, Green Door. Shaky was Britain's biggest rock and roll revival star, and the remake of the 1956 hit became another chart topper for the Welsh singer. After the break, back to Australia with the number 8 song on the Oz charts this week in July 1981, Love a Boy and Turn Me Loose. You're on the 80s at 8.
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0: You're on the 80s at 8, Shane Bryan with you. It is Chart Tuesday. We've gone back to July 1981. And Australian Crawl, Things Don't Seem, sitting at number 11 on the Aussie charts. Now, they were one of several big Aussie bands that were touring the local scene. In fact, them, Men at Work, Cold Chisel, Mental as Anything, The Church, they were doing it pretty tough going out there and touring around the country, just trying to build up a bit of momentum. And then, late in July, came that unmistakable gravel-soaked voice.
1: You are so beautiful to me.
0: Joe Cocker, he hit Australian shores four consecutive nights in Sydney at Capitol Theatre, July 26th right through to 29th. And of course, he was known for You're So Beautiful, with a little help from my friends Delta Lady and The Letter. And didn't he make the Aussie audiences sing with him? Yeah. He was the big star travelling around Australia, if you were lucky enough to be out there going and seeing concerts in July 1981. Coming up next, a big song sitting at number 13 on the Aussie charts, the Pointer Sisters with Slow Hands.

0: That's coming up next on the 80s at 8.
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0: Well, that wraps up the 80s at 8. Tomorrow night on the show, I have a very special guest for our 80s artist spotlight. I had the pleasure last week of chatting with Debbie Gibson. She's hitting our Aussie shores in August. We'll find out all the details and I'll ask her all about her big number one song in Australia, Lost in Your Eyes. That's tomorrow night on the 80s at 8. I'll catch you then. Thanks for keeping me company.
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2: On a warm summer's evening, on a train bound for nowhere, I met up with a gambler. 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
0: 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And 60s and 70s tracks that stand the test of time. 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
14: Showtime! Good afternoon to you, Amanda.
15: We've been delivered something from the mail department.
14: Oh, really?
15: Do you have a mail department? I don't know. Let's see what it is.
14: We do have a mail department. Is it a small package?
15: It looks like a cake box.
14: Oh, I don't know about a cake. Is it from a certified cake dealer?
15: It's not listener cake, which you call it. Is it listener food? No, it's not.
14: No, but sometimes you just got to be careful.
15: Yeah, it's been made by professionals.
14: Okay, who?
15: Oh!
14: Cake it away.
15: I know what this is about. I know what this is about. I'm going to read you what is printed inside the box.
14: Okay, this is fun.
15: What do you call that, doll?
14: Oh, sponge cake.
15: It's a sponge cake.
14: What's that stuff on top?
15: Icing sugar. And so what do you call this doll? That is from the castle. And I'm putting it all together. You
14: what
15: know
14: you
15: where
14: doing?
15: We've been sent this? Because I was reading that the castle is being made into a stage play, not a musical, because I saw that they were saying... Really, the lines are so famous that they're like the songs. So it's been made into a musical. It's going to be on stage.
14: No, it's not a musical.
15: Oh, so it's going to be made into a stage play that will start next year in Melbourne.
14: I've been saying to anyone who'd care to listen that the castle will make a great stage play.
15: I've known you for so many years. I've heard you talk about the castle nonstop. I've never heard you say that
14: it will make a great play. I haven't said it to you, but I've said it to other people, creative people. And
15: okay.
14: I might have mentioned it to the guys from Working Dog. I might have said that. Because everyone wants to see it. I love that line. Ryan, find the line.
16: What do you call that, Dale?
5: Sponge cake.
16: Beautiful. And what's that stuff on top?
5: Icing sugar.
16: How is it, kids? Now, why would you want to go out to a restaurant when this kid's coming up night after night?
15: I've got some sponge cake here ready to be eaten.
14: Right.
15: Yum. Thank
14: Yum.
15: You.
14: Thank you
15: to the Working Dog people who sent that to us.
14: Why, is this a sponge cake? They haven't said it's a jet ski.
15: No.
14: But it's good.
15: Well,
14: I'm not complaining.
15: What kind of stage show will send us a jet ski? James Bond on stage.
14: I would just like the time when someone sends us a jet ski. Yeah. Remember those grandiose gestures they used to do in the media all those years ago?
15: You know what would annoy you is if I took it home.
14: Yeah.
15: Because I'm not a fan of them. You love them. This would be like that Yves Saint Laurent basket. Someone sends it and they give it to me. You'd have to go, fair enough.
14: I thought when, Carl Sandlin started his new show, he might send us a jet ski.
15: Yeah, right. I think he needs the jet skis.
14: Well, thank you, guys. I'm looking forward to when's it. Do we know when it's coming?
15: It's coming early next year. Let's have a look here. I think it's going to be from March 2027. Tickets are on sale now.
14: Yeah, because I reckon it's going to go off.
15: thecastleonstage.com.au.
14: Yep. Great. I know, Ryan, you're a little bit jealous. Kingdom of Fools had its run there.
17: Yeah, I should have brought in a sponge cake as well.
15: Yeah.
14: What did you bring? Did you
15: actually, go? Your props were like, remember your props? They weren't like cake.
4: Yeah, no, you don't want my props.
15: No, the props were leeches, a jar of vomit.
14: Yeah, and a cup of urine.
15: And a cup of urine. So I'm glad you didn't bring anything.
14: Leeches, vomit and urine, my legal food. Well, thank you, guys. Big show today. Emma Gillespie is going to be joining us. Mm-hmm. Interesting what you were talking to me about with Emma's side hustle podcast.
15: Well, it's not her side hustle. It's her hustle. We're her side hustle. The Daily Oz podcast is about how there's a political move in Victoria to get rid of the street auction,
14: mm-hmm.
15: where you have the auction on site.
14: Auctions at all?
15: Well, it encourages you to bid too high, to make emotional bids.
14: That's the point of
15: it. Yes, I know, but it's not, they say, it's not fair and it's a rort.
14: Oh, it's so green. It's what we're all given a yurt.
15: That's not what they're proposing, Brendan.
14: We're patchouli oil. Okay, well, I look forward to catching up with Emma about that. Instagram makes its return and we can't do anything until we do the Fast Five.
15: Would you like to play Give Us a Clue?

0: Hello there, it's Jonesy Demander driving you home. I'm just stoked that the Castle, the stage play, is coming to the stage next year.
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0: 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What's that stuff on top called?
1: Icing sugar. Let's not quotes.
0: It's just, I love, everyone's got a great quote from that movie.
1: What's your favourite one?
0: I think I like kickboxing 24 hours a day. I think that's my favourite. Ryan, you got one?
2: Tell him he's dreaming.
0: Oh, yeah, okay. Amanda?
1: You don't have anything too obvious, Ryan. Oh, I don't know.
0: You
1: straight to the pool room.
0: Are you Australian? Where are you from?
1: I loved it. I loved the film. I look forward to seeing it on stage, but I don't obsessively know every word like you do.
0: Let's get into the Fast Five.
3: How fast can this thing go?
4: Faster than the speed of light.
5: Jonesy and Amanda's
4: Fast Five.
1: I do know. I've just eaten too much cake.
0: Oh, that sponge cake was amazing.
1: It was. It was yum.
0: You can't muck up a sponge cake.
1: Well, you can. My husband once did for my birthday.
0: What
1: he made something that ended up being a frisbee.
0: Did he jump out of it?
1: But apparently, it's only basic ingredients, but you have to take great care and precision in how you do it. You have to let the air in here and the this out there, and you can't let blah, blah, blah. Exactly.
0: Jordan is in Lang Lang. Hello, Jordan.
1: Hi, Jordan.
6: Hi, how are you?
0: Jordan, favourite line from The Castle?
6: It was what the other guy said, which was telling me he's dreaming, but I know there's another line in regards to you're not taking my castle.
0: Oh, yeah. A man's home is his castle.
1: You've sold it so beautifully, Jordan. Here's question number one for you. What's the biggest state in Australia by land size?
6: Oh, pretty sure that it's Queensland?
1: No, it's not Queensland.
0: No. Peter's in Scoresby.
1: Hi, Peter. Jones is going to ask you a boring question.
0: It's
1: get
0: not
1: ready.
0: Boring. What's your favourite line from The Castle, Peter?
7: Jousting sticks. How much? $50. Tell him he's dreaming.
0: Beautiful.
1: Yeah. Do you want to keep going, Brendan?
0: The pulpit. You know, what's a pulpit? Where the priest does his little sermon.
1: Question number one. This is where we still are.
0: You
1: here,
0: people,
1: Peter.
0: I don't know where you're from.
1: Obviously not this country. What's the biggest state in Australia by land size?
7: Western Australia.
0: Did you know France fits into Western Australia 4.5 times? Mm-hmm. You can fit Germany into Western Australia 7 times, and the UK fits into Western Australia more than 10 times.
1: Well, maybe they shouldn't do it. Don't fit into us.
0: Let's play Riff Raff, Pete.
8: Any old Riff Raff backstage?
9: Oh, Riff Raff everywhere.
10: Guys, you can't understand. Got to keep out the Riff Raff.
1: What song has this riff?
0: It's a face melter.
1: It's working. Not too much. Let's not give it away. What's
0: so
1: the song?
0: Good.
7: Oh, no, it's there, but it's not. I can't get it.
1: It's off the tip of your tongue.
0: You had us at jousting sticks,
1: Peter. Thank you, Peter.

0: Hello there, it's Jonesy and Amanda driving you home. We are besides ourselves because of The Castle coming up as a stage production, not a musical. I think maybe the musical thing, we just got to calm the farm on the musical thing.
1: Well, no, it's not a musical.
0: It's not a musical.
1: I think the cast or the people behind The Castle, Working Dog Productions, have said it doesn't need to be a musical because the iconic lines are the songs that everyone loves.
0: I've got every line. Ask me anything.
1: All right, what was the fourth line of the second hour?
0: Dong him red. Okay.
1: Ask me anything. I've got every line. What sort of question's that?
0: We've got questions because we've got the fast five.
2: How fast can this thing go?
3: Faster than the speed of light.
4: Jonesy and Amanda's
3: Fast Five.
1: And in case we haven't had enough verbiage for an intro, we're playing Riff Raff.
5: Is there any old Riff Raff backstage?
6: Riff-raff everywhere. Gotcha, I understand. Got to keep out the riff-raff.
0: Don't worry, we'll get back to feelings and emotions soon, Amanda. Alicia is in Camden.
1: Hi, Alicia.
7: Hi.
0: What's your favourite line for The Castle, Alicia?
7: I think I'm a bit young for that movie, so I don't know it.
1: Fair enough.
7: The movie, but I don't have any lines.
1: Yeah, no, absolutely fair enough.
0: So you've never seen it?
1: Jonesy's going to make you feel un-Australian. He's going to chuck a hoozy.
0: Alicia, you an ISIS bride. You haven't heard of it.
1: Terrible. Alicia, have a listen to this riff.
0: Alicia?
1: What's the song, Alicia?
7: Jump by Van Halen.
1: Yes, it is. That's how he used to sound.
0: David Lee Roth, recently.
1: On the weekend, he was performing, and this is how he sounded.
0: You're lucky you haven't heard that, Alicia. The reviews came in.
8: Do not waste your money, America. Awful.
1: And even David Lee Roth thought it was awful and he pulled the pin on his own show.
0: Which of these animals, Alicia, eats their partner after mating? A, the pink river dolphin.
1: Oh.
0: B, the star-nosed mole.
1: Oh.
0: Or C, the praying mantis.
7: Complete guess. Praying mantis?
1: It is a praying mantis. Yeah. The female praying mantis engages in sexual cannibalism to gain vital nutrition to boost egg production, and because their strong hunting instincts can take over when they're hungry or stressed. Don't let women get hungry or stressed, it will eat you.
0: Do you think that the praying mantis, they've been around for a long time, do you think finally the guys say, hang on a minute, fellas, you see what's happening here?
1: Yeah. Well, she's just praying for nutrients, Brendan. That's all she's doing. In Ireland,
0: Alicia.
1: If you're going to the Chipper, where are you going? If you're going to the Chipper in Ireland, where are you going?
7: The pub?
1: No, it's not the pub.
0: Sasha's in Alphington.
1: Hi, Sasha. Wait for Jonesy to ask you a boring question before
0: it's
1: proceed.
0: It's not boring. It's one of the very pillars of this continent. Sasha, your favourite line for The Castle?
9: Well, one of my favourite lines is, how is the serenity?
0: How's the serenity? Yeah. And smell that. Two stroke.
1: Can we move on?
0: In Ireland, if you're going to the Chipper, where are you going, Sasha?
9: To the Chipper?
0: Chipper.
1: Yeah.
9: In Ireland. Oh, I knew all the other questions so far, but the Chipper in Ireland, is it maybe? I don't know.
0: Yeah.
1: Sorry, Sasha.
0: Thanks, Sasha. Mel's in Lethbridge Park.
1: Hello, Mel. Wait till we've asked you the question and then we can move on.
0: Let's
1: just get it done. It is a punish.
0: It's not a punish.
1: I love this movie and you're wrecking it for me.
0: Only people with hearts as black as coal don't like the castle.
1: I love the castle. I just don't want to hear you quote it.
0: I'm not quoting it. Mel is. Mel, what's your favourite line for the castle?
10: The vibe.
0: The vibe. It's about the vibe.
1: Mel.
0: Which Amanda is killing.
1: In Ireland, if you're going to the Chipper, where are you going?
10: The fish and chip shop?
1: Yeah. Fish and chip shop.
0: Which Australian musician is joining The Voice as a judge?
10: Australian musician.
0: Yeah.
10: Or as a voice.
1: Oh. As a judge, if you're typing it.
0: Yeah, is it?
10: Judge.
0: I can't. If you're going to.
1: Oh, now we're going to listen to James tell us his line from The Castle.
0: See, James, I know for a fact, has a favourite line.
1: Okay,
0: from the castle.
1: James, over to
0: sense
1: you.
0: It. James?
11: Yeah, I like the. It's the law of bloody common sense.
0: Yes. Yes.
1: All right, James. Which Australian musician is joining The Voice as a judge? This will be the first time they've had a fifth judge.
0: Five judges?
1: That's a lot of chairs.
11: That's Tones and I.
1: It is Tones and I.
0: Five chairs.
1: Why five?
0: Well, let's get into Harvey Norman.
1: What do you think? And now what do you think? And now what do you think? And now, sorry.
0: I don't think there's enough time.
1: No, it makes me anxious.
0: What? There's too many judges.
1: Too many.
0: But who are you going to flick? You've got Mel C, you've got Richard Marsh, you've got Ronan Keating, you've got Kate Miller-Heidke.
1: And now you've got Tones and I.
0: That's not my decision. Congratulations, you've won the jam pack, James. It's all coming away. A $300 Woolworths grocery voucher thanks to Skippy Peanut Butter. Smoother than a fresh jar of Skippy.
11: That's awesome. Thank you, James. I'm going to buy a big tub of peanut butter with that.
1: You'll get a, massive tub of peanut butter with
0: you
1: that.
0: You don't have to buy $300 worth of Skippy, but I tell you, it's the best peanut butter you'll ever eat in your life, James. Thank you.
1: All right. Well, that's exciting news about the castle. We've eaten the cake. We've asked the questions. Can we move on?
0: Okay. We'll get to you know what? There was a lot of feedback about the dog that you talked about
1: the
0: yesterday.
1: Dog.
0: Simon the dog.
1: And am I allowed to get emotional, Brendan?
0: Of course.
1: Yes.
0: Of course. There's space reserved for this.
1: So many people have been contacting me about Simon the dog. We'll reflect on some of your thoughts. And don't forget, Tin Hat Tuesday is on the
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0: hello there. Jonesy DeMatt across Australia driving you home this Tuesday afternoon. Simon the rescue dog. Everyone is talking about him.
1: We spoke about Simon on the show yesterday. Simon crossed the Rainbow Bridge, as they say, on the weekend. His owner, Isabel, and Isabel's fiancé, Jacob, have been very eloquent about their emotions around losing Simon. Lots of people, 900,000 people or more, have been following the story of Isabel –

0: compressed from whatever they've been through, and then to find their forever homes. Simon has epilepsy and was also diagnosed with cancer, and those two things were just a bit too much.
1: We have made the very difficult decision to say goodbye to Simon in the next few days. In the past week, Simon has declined very rapidly.
0: So they did all their things in the last week. They took Simon for a final hike. They did all the things that Simon loved. And on the last day of his life, they had a big party with all their friends who came to say goodbye to Simon. It was so moving. I bawled my eyes out for days thinking about this. So have so many other people. And Isabel spoke so beautifully.
2: Simon was my constant in a decade of chaos. And as I look around now in our brand new home with the man that I'm going to marry, surrounded by the people we love most, I can't help but feel like he knows that his work is done. He's gotten me here. He's dropping me off. He knows I will be safe and taken care of. He has fought so hard for so long, and now he gets to rest. Rest well, my angel. I can't wait to see you again one day.
0: Oh, bugger, and I'm crying again.
3: Well, so much response, friend.
0: Yeah.
3: We got so many comments. Joanna writes, I feel like the whole world is mourning this dog. Meg wrote, I lost my soul dog, Daphne, 2 years ago, and I still have tears for her most days.
0: Oh, dear.
3: Suzanne wrote, I couldn't get out of bed yesterday because of Simon. I've cried all weekend. Jen Wren wrote, I followed this account too, but listening to Amanda talking about Simon through tears was the end of me. I had to make a hasty exit from work. It's just, you know, the dogs, and like I don't have a dog. We've got a community dog, which my Lila, which my son-in-law bought from his now wife, my daughter, because I wouldn't let her have a dog because she couldn't look after it, you know, which sounds sort of shallow now. But, you know, I look at the joy that Lila brings to our house when she goes to the various houses. It's always great to see her.
0: I think what happens is a lot of people have responded to this story of Simon because we all saw the good works that Simon did, but also she articulated incredibly what it is to lose a dog, and she said it in a way that many of us couldn't articulate. And as I said yesterday, I love that it brings to the table, it normalizes the grief that people feel when they lose a companion of, like, Minnie's 14. To lose a pet that you've had in your life so long.
3: Minnie's still with us. You've got to live with Minnie as she is now.
0: You talk to anyone, Brendan, who owns an older dog.
3: Of course.
0: And this is, you pre-grieve as you see them decline. It's very, very hard. But I love what Isabel said. She said, I promise to teach our children that the loss of a dog will always be worth it in exchange for the magic that comes beforehand. So everyone seems to respond to this, and many times, yes, we're crying for Simon, but we're also crying for ourselves and our own loss.
3: Exactly. Exactly.
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0: Hello there, it's Jonesy and Amanda driving you home this Tuesday, the 28th of July, the Bunnings Butterfly Effect. Are you familiar with this?
1: No.
0: My wife decided on the weekend to update our kitchen bin.
1: Update a bin?
0: Update the bin.
1: What does that mean?
0: Because the old bin is manky and has to be updated.
1: So replaced?
0: Yeah, but I go with that because if you don't do it, then we're getting a new kitchen. And updating the bin is...
1: Is it a built-in bin?
0: Yeah, it's one of those slidey out bins. So Helen went and got from Bunnings one of those Caboodle bin systems. Everything's a system now.
1: And is that going to just get slotted in where your old one comes out?
0: Yeah. So, and I said, well, you do what you want, sweet pea, with this.
1: Oh, it's Christmas and birthday. It is a bin.
0: You want a new bin, go and get that bin. So she got it. She puts it all together and then all I have to do is install it. Mm-hmm. So I got rid of all the manky stuff and then I realized I needed What?
1: A butterfly?
0: A butterfly.
1: You said the butterfly effect.
0: No, the butterfly effect is you go to Bunnings and once those butterfly ripples, you keep going back and back again. Uh-huh. So I've got a lot of speed bores in my drill bit collection. Do you know what a speed bore is?
1: No. Is the last word bore?
0: Yeah, speed bore. So it's like why am I telling you this? Anyway, I thought I had a 35mm one of those, but I didn't. I had every other size but 35mm. So I thought, excellent. Bunnings, sausage sandwich, speed bore, 35mm. Come home, go to drill it into the cabinetry, then realize that I'm going to go through the other side of the cabinet. And if I go through the other side of the cabinet, that's when my wife says, oh, well, we need a new kitchen. And that ain't going to happen on my watch. So what I needed was a concealed speed flange.
1: Oh, come on. Are you just trying to
0: not at all
1: create some rage in me?
0: So I went to the cabinetry aisle and got myself the
1: You talk to Ryan and when you finish, let me know.
0: Oh, you know what? You talk about all your stuff, me, and I listen to that. This is fascinating stuff.
1: Is it Ryan?
2: Not really.
0: Oh, well, look at him. His car has still got a flat tire.
1: Yeah, that was
0: from
1: a few months
0: 3 months ago. It's a brand new car.
2: Expensive to fix.
0: Well, it's expensive, but anyway, it's sitting on its rim.
1: Hitchhike to the end of this story.
0: Okay, well, I've fixed it. And so Jonesy's hero of the day.
1: Is that the whole point of this story, is that you're the hero of the day?
0: Well, no, the Bunnings effect is so as soon as that's fixed, then all of a sudden the kitchen sink starts leaking. So now I've got to get a...
1: Did you drill through it?
0: No. I get a waste trap gasket.
1: Oh, come on. You're making this up.
0: That's what happens there.
1: Okay. All right. Do they know you by name down there, Mr. Jones?
0: They do, actually. They were very helpful.
1: I'm sure.
0: They're very helpful. Coming up after, well, it's here, isn't it? Not what's it called? Tin Hat Tuesday is here.
1: Oh, yeah. Actually, where are our tin hats? We will get our tin hats.
0: I'm happy to rip off the Bunnings.
1: No.
0: They've got a lot of aluminium.
1: What would they call, or what would you call a tin hat in Bunnings? It'd have some dreadful
0: like
1: name.
0: A speedball.
1: Yeah.
3: Oh,
1: yeah.
3: Zinc 96.
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12: 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Bad, bad Amanda.
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0: The Bert Newton Best TV Presenter. It's yours to lose. Or is it win? You are going to win this. We will be celebrating at the Logie Awards when you win. I'm already setting my face to Daryl Summers.
1: I appreciate it. Fully stunned. Practice it now. Wow. Maybe you need to wear a neck brace. Thank you for your confidence in me.
0: That's my face.
1: Yeah.
0: And you know why? You know why this is in the bag? You know why?
1: Why, Brendan?
0: Because you are effing good at this.
1: The thing is, this has nothing to do with whether you win or not.
0: Well, that's why.
1: I'm up against Robert Earl.
0: Oh, it doesn't
1: matter.
0: He's
1: going to win.
0: He's a junior burger. He's even going to vote for you. I'll get him on side, okay? What we've got to do here, and I've already written a promo for the radio station about your great body.
1: Brody,
0: you have straddled many TV shows. And what I'm doing is I'm reminding...
1: I'm going to rub my face while you talk.
0: I'm reminding this country about how good you are. You were on the first reality show, The House from Hell.
20: Hi, I'm Amanda Keller.
1: I wasn't the contestant.
0: No, you hosted the show before Big Brother. Okay. You've done corporate gigs when times were tough.
20: We all had the 1610, which was just as well. Otherwise,
1: the nudity was all
20: sense.
1: In context, Brendan.
0: That's before
1: the
0: only,
1: 10.
0: Before OnlyFans. Then you were in comedy, Mondo Thingo. What a
20: Hello,
0: great show.
20: And thanks for joining me for Mondo Thingo. Mm. We've got plenty to get through tonight.
0: You look so spunky in that. But then,
1: and now, but I think you look so people, spunky. But then.
0: You're still putting bums on seats. I think a lot of people forget that your DNA came from a science show.
1: I don't think anyone's forgotten that.
0: Called Beyond 2000. Yes,
1: that's right.
0: Okay. What are you demonstrating here?
21: Hey, guys. Need a
22: hand? How'd you do that?
21: Simple. It's a new joining device from Austria. And as we've seen, it's got some remarkable features. Have a look at this. If the parts are pushed together, they can't be pulled apart. But a slight twist in any other direction... And it comes apart easily.
0: What is this thing?
1: Am I mixing a gin and tonic?
0: It is.
21: The secret is here. A material called flock is attached to the inside of one part and the outside of the other. The flock is made up of millions of synthetic fibres.
1: Wow.
21: And when the parts are joined, these fibres are forced in opposite directions and form a very strong anchorage.
1: All right.
21: They can't
1: move backwards. Stop. Just stop.
21: But with any sideways motion, they turn freely.
0: There is no flocking way. You're not going to win this. Do you want my Daryl Summers?
1: Yeah, please. So despite this, you're shocked and horrified. Thank you. You know what would be useful? If you could tell people how to vote.
0: Yeah, that's a good point. Good point. TV Week Logie Awards. TVWeek.com.au. Follow the prompts. Come on, vote for a man.
1: Thank you.
0: Do it.
1: Thank you.
0: I want this for you.
1: Thank you.
0: I want this so much.
1: Thank you, Brendan. All right, can we move on? Let's talk about, we've got Tin Hat Tuesday still to come. I found our hats.
0: Great.
1: Phew, what a relief. But coming up next, Easton Rosella. More and more people are paying tribute to this incredible song, Let Us Do.

0: Hello there, it's Jonesy Demanda driving you home. You know how many impressions we've had for our Friday Fuel sessions last Friday?
1: How many impressions?
0: And young Miles came in? 323,000. Out of all our Friday Fuel sessions, we've had some big acts, Aussie acts, perform in this studio.
1: But that one has touched everyone the
0: everyone
1: most.
0: Loves
1: I think
0: it.
1: This song has come into our lives at just the right
0: yep.
1: time.
2: And it starts like this.
1: There so catchy.
0: It's in so morning, good.
2: And it like it like this.
0: This species is. And it's everywhere. It's everywhere. You can have a chill version of Eastern Rosellas.
2: And it starts like it's the Rosellas on the twist.
1: Oh, I like that.
0: Yeah, it's good. One of those, like, you know, when you're wearing some sort of soft linen-y outfit.
1: Right, yeah, it suits you.
0: Yeah. Like
1: God, I really
0: what
1: like
0: about
1: it.
0: You want to get a bit of gangster? You want to get up in
1: I
0: someone's grill?
1: I can't imagine it.
2: And it starts like this, the Rosellas on the twist.
1: They're not in my grill so far.
2: And it looks like this.
1: They're very soft gangsters.
0: Oh, okay. Well, you know.
2: I'll tell you what this species is.
0: Okay. I know
1: I could probably attack them with a sponge.
0: You want heavy metal.
1: Give me heavy metal.

0: whole world's having fun with this song. I saw a story on the BBC about it. Everyone's loving this song.
1: Everyone is loving it. Well, everyone's loving it, but this guy.
2: So I just heard the Eastern Rosella song. What the hell's going on there? How do we know that that bird name isn't short for Middle Eastern Rosella? These birds are just flying in right over the top of immigration. It makes me so angry. So the Middle Eastern Rosella is just being let in here by the Albanese government? Middle Eastern Rosella, Middle Eastern Rosella. Look at the wonderful visas. So we've gone under this Prime Minister from ISIS brides to ISIS birds. That makes me so angry. Look at the beautiful colours. Colours. That kid who wrote that song with his dad is so cute. But maybe that's what the terrorists want us to think. Middle Eastern Rosellas make me so angry.
0: That, okay. Of course, is Henry Brett. He takes the mickey out of Karl Stefanovic. He's just brilliant.
1: So
0: everyone's happy except for him.
1: And
3: it starts like this.
1: Sit down! Him.
0: And him.
1: But Tin Hat Tuesday's in session.
0: Tin Hat Tuesday. What is there got? A conspiracy theory about Middle Eastern Rosellas? I don't know, but I've got a couple of buttes to share with you.

0: hello there. It's Jonesy Demander driving you home this Tuesday, the 28th of July. This would be any other ordinary Tuesday if it wasn't Tuesday, the 28th of July.
1: Are you trying to mess with my head?
0: Because today is Tin Hat Tuesday.
2: Do you believe in that the world is flat? I don't know, eh?
1: Tin Hat Tuesday. This is where we share the conspiracy theories, or I do, that have crossed my desk. I want you to know I don't believe these things.
0: But and you don't have a desk.
1: I find them quite fascinating. And then, of course, we'd like to hear your conspiracy theories too. But here's a couple that I found. You know how there's lots of conversation at the moment about how all the data centers are taking up so much water and energy for AI. People are saying, why does it have to be fresh water? If we've got so much technology, why can't we use oceans? Why can't we use other water? Why does it have to be fresh water? This man has a theory that it's not for data centers at all.
3: The data centers are the power stations for the underground bunkers for the elite, and they're not using water to cool the data centers. They're just diverting the water to the underground cities so that they have it.
1: The elites are living in underground cities, and this is just fresh water for them to live underground.
0: If I was an elite...
1: And you are.
0: Why? I'm in this glass building looking out over a beautiful harbour. Why would I be living in an underground cave?
1: Maybe they're just preparing underground cities for when the elites are run out of town by everyone else. I don't know. Well, that's probably another conspiracy theory, that the elites need to drink children's blood and live underground. I don't know.
0: It doesn't sound very appealing.
1: No, well, I agree. But maybe we're not elite enough. Maybe the Obamas, the Clintons, these are the people that they say are the big elites who are preparing to live underground, maybe.
0: Okay.
1: Like a couple of mole rats. All right, do you want to hear another one about Colonel Sanders?
0: I love KFC.
1: What conspiracy theory could we possibly have about the man himself?
0: The mashed potato and gravy is actually... It's actually mashed potato and gravy.
1: Have a listen to this one.
4: I believe that Colonel Sanders of KFC... was secretly an Asian man.
5: 100% disagree.
4: I know.
5: Why do you think Colonel Sanders was Asian?
4: 11 herbs and spices? Dog. White people don't even have 11 herbs and spices today.
5: But that's true. That's all.
4: I'll tell you who does have secret herbs and spices. Asians. Right? The 1950s was a hard time to be an Asian entrepreneur. It's almost impossible. It's dangerous. Right after World War II? Are you kidding me? So he had to create a persona, a character, the Colonel. A white southern gentleman, white suit, bolo tie, horn-rimmed glasses, lily-white goatee.
1: And then they show a series of photographs and say, have a look, there's a touch of Japanese or Hawaiian about
0: him. To the colonel.
1: To the colonel, that's what they're saying. He said, and I'm not proposing that this is true, he said that white people don't have 11 herbs and spices even now, let alone in the 50s, and you couldn't be a food entrepreneur or an entrepreneur of any kind if you were Japanese then.
0: So is finger rickin' good.
1: Okay. It's been nice working with you, Brendan.
0: Oh,
1: I really...
0: Come on,
1: oh, let's blame the aliens for diverting your brain then for a minute. All letters are addressed to Brendan Jones. Do you have a conspiracy theory? You can't say anything anymore. It makes me so angry.
0: Get me a podcast now.
1: Would you like to join in? What is your conspiracy theory? Please call us 1355-22. If we're back after this, it'll be a miracle.
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0: Hello there, it's Jonesy and Amanda driving you home. Tin hats at the ready.
1: Do you believe in that the world is flat? I don't know, eh?
0: For it is Tin Hat Tuesday. Already we've had water is not used to cool so-called data centres, but it's actually used to cool the bunkers of the elites.
2: Not to cool them, but to provide fresh water for the bunkers, the elites who are going to be living underground.
0: Can I just blue sky this a bit?
2: I haven't seen the council plans for their underground
0: lairs.
2: You're
0: Johnny Ritchie Pants.
2: Yeah.
0: And you choose not to live up here in nature's gift, but under the ground.
2: Where they've created incredible more nature's gifts. Beautiful underground cities where they're safe from the likes
0: of you. You seem to know a lot about this.
2: This is what I'm assuming.
0: I saw you eating a lizard at lunchtime too.
2: I wasn't eating a lizard. I was a lizard.
0: Oh, yeah, because the lizards eat. What do the lizards eat?
2: I don't know, but my eyes go...
0: Okay. Also, Colonel Sanders was not a Southern gentleman, but an Asian.
2: An Asian, because he had 51 herbs and spices, which apparently...
0: No, he had 11 herbs and spices.
2: 11 herbs.
0: Don't put mayo on his herbs and spices.
2: And as this person says, white food did not have 11 herbs and spices, but in the 50s...
0: We just had salt and pepper.
2: Yeah, and also that... A Japanese gentleman would not have been able to become an entrepreneur in the
0: 50s. When you eat Japanese food, like when they have the chicken katsu and things like that, that's pretty much KFC.
2: Yeah. Well,
0: there might be some merit in that.
2: I don't know.
0: And you know what? I'm so glad you're back, Rob. We were worried.
3: Yeah, I'm here, mate.
0: I go, he wants us to play his intro.
2: I Rob, do it.
3: To do what? To go where? To do what? To go where?
0: Last week, Rob went missing. And we got an email here, Rob. Hey, guys, Sharon from Townsville here. Just wondering if you guys have a Tin Hat Tuesday Rob Only Edition podcast.
2: Only fans, Rob.
0: He's pretty damn funny and it'd be great to listen to all his theories in one sitting. Cheers. Rob.
3: Yeah, I can manage that.
0: Okay. What have you got for us today?
2: What have you got?
3: All right, you know Universal Pictures?
0: Yep.
3: I've got two questions here. I've got two questions, right? Universal Pictures, right?
2: Yep.
3: The 1927 icon.
2: The logo?
3: The spinning globe.
2: I've got it in front of me here. Yep.
3: Yeah. Now, how do they get the continents perfectly mapped out on that in 1927, 30 years before there was any satellite up in the atmosphere?
0: Well, I'd say just maps, usually. Yeah, like cartographers travelled the world.
2: And didn't, Galileo and all those people say the Earth was round?
0: Galileo's going, hello.
2: Before the 20s.
3: Yeah, but if you look at ancient maps, like from 400 years ago, maritime maps, they're all different.
0: Yeah, but, you know, they did all that stuff.
2: But is that actually
0: like
2: accurate?
0: Magellan
2: is the image? But are you sure that's one from that time? And was that image accurate or just an approximation of North and South America?
3: Mm. Well, have a look at it. It looks identical to pretty much... all the photos that NASA took, that's another question, right?
0: Mm.
3: Now, how come all the photos from the Apollo missions, right, till now, all differ in size of Africa? And also, how did they get photos, right, of the whole globe, right, between 1980 and now, when satellites aren't even high enough to take a picture of the whole globe?
2: Well, you're saying we didn't even go into space. How are you saying they did it?
0: Yeah.
3: CGI. Oh.
0: We missed you, Rob. Missed you. Thank you.
2: I'll see you at KFC. Thank you, Rob.
0: I could go with a three-piece feed right now. Thank you, Rob. Cameron has joined us.
2: Hello, Cameron.
0: From Botanic Ridge.
2: What
0: Hello, Cameron.
2: What have you got to offer us for Tin Hat Tuesday?
4: Hello, Amanda and Brendan. It's 2-for-1 Tuesday. I've got two for you.
2: I'm ready to hear.
4: Okay, first one is, when it comes to Easter, white chocolate is just milk chocolate that's aged or left in the sun, so they've got to sell it at some marked up price.
2: Okay.
0: Sounds legit.
2: Yeah. Look, the white chocolate that's aged has all that spotty, crumbly stuff on it.
4: Yeah.
2: Okay.
4: It's been in the freezer too, just to preserve its shape.
2: Okay. All right. Okay, that's a great one.
0: Well, I've got the big freckle egg that I bought you for last
2: That's not
0: Easter.
2: White, though.
0: Yeah, I know, but it's just in there. Your big freckle is in your filing cabinet.
2: It's got a lot of preservatives. It's still there. What else, Cameron?
4: Okay. You know those mascots at football, AFL, NRL games?
0: Yep. Yes.
4: You know, people wear suits, the club?
0: Mm-hmm.
4: they're actually players that are serving an inner sanction within the club that people don't know about. They've still got to pay their penance, so they go on the ground. They've got to give kids high fives, cop it from other opposition supporters.
0: That is brilliant.
2: So are you saying they're current players who are having, who've had some indiscretion?
0: Yeah.
2: And the management have said, it's your turn in the suit this week?
4: Yeah.
0: I tell you what, Ben Cousins would have spent a bit of time in that suit.
2: Mummy smells.
0: That is brilliant.
2: Mummy tried to sell me something, allegedly.
0: When I worked at another radio station, the boss there used to say if you did anything wrong, if you, you know, back announced Nickelback wrong or something, you'd have to go into the Wazza the Rock Dog costume.
2: What was the costume?
0: Remember,
2: he's
0: Wazza
2: a human.
0: Rock?
2: What no, was his what, costume?
0: No, Wazza the Rock Dog was a human, but they made a, back when radio had money, they made a mascot costume. So it was a rock dog, like a dog in a singlet, like human standing.
2: Did you have to wear it?
0: No, I never wore it. No. But there was always that threat.
2: Well, lucky we don't make you, we don't punish you if you make a mistake. It'd be exhausting.
0: Do we have a mascot?
2: No, we don't. Do we have a, we should have a mascot. What would it be? A giant tin hat.
0: Okay. A golden hat, maybe. Thank you for all your calls.
2: Thank you. I've enjoyed this today. Thank you.
0: You can always join us and we'll work on the Rob podcast for you, Sharon, in Townsville.
2: But coming up next, Luke Wilson, Owen Wilson's brother. Luke is also a famous actor, has recently had a baby with his partner.
0: Oh,
2: it's not without controversy.
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0: internet, it's Jonesy and Amanda driving you home this Tuesday afternoon.
1: You know the actor Luke Wilson?
0: Yes, I do. I loved him in Old School.
1: Old School. He's Owen Wilson's brother. He was in Legally Blonde. He's been in a range of films from 1996 is when he first made
0: his debut. He was the more successful Wilson, and then Owen Wilson sort of eclipsed him a bit there.
1: Well, I'm sure he'd be thrilled to hear it. Wasn't he going to wrestle his brother? I wonder how competitive they are. I just don't know about that. But what's interesting is he's 54 years old, and he's just, with his partner, had his first child. Mm. So that's lovely. But what's very interesting, he keeps his private life very private. He's had a lot of ex-liaisons, but this is the first time he's had a baby with a partner. She is 24 years old, which makes it a 30-year age difference. Ooh. And we're so used to these age differences that it stops meaning anything. Mm. And I didn't blink an eye at hearing this until I heard what this guy had to say.
2: If you don't think this is weird, imagine that we had the ability to time travel and some nice young couple just gave birth to a baby girl and she's cooing and they're holding her in her arms in the hospital and they look at each other and someone bursts through the doors and he's 30-year-old actor Luke Wilson and he looks at the parents dead-eyed and he says, "Congratulations on your baby. I'm going to marry her and have a baby with her." Now, is it weird? Yeah, that's what I thought.
1: That does feel weird, doesn't it?
0: Yeah.
1: Does it matter? What do you think?
0: I don't know. No, I don't. Because you looked at Hugh Hefner when he used to hang around with all those young girls.
1: What it does is it normalizes these relationships. They start with a partner who's their same age, and then those women age, and these girlfriends get younger and younger and younger. It reminded me of a Saturday Night Live sketch, which has Tina Fey and Amy Poehler in it, and it is just brilliant. Here's a snippet.
3: Hello, and welcome to Meet Your Second Wife.
4: We're your hosts. I'm Helen Walsh.
3: And I'm Tina Fey.
4: And this is the only show where happily married men get a chance to meet the person who will one day become their second wife. Let's meet our first contestant, Brian from Alexandria.
3: I understand your lovely wife, Samantha, is in the audience today.
5: Yay, Brian!
3: She seems great, for now.
4: But Brian, let's meet your second wife.
3: Brian, this is Hannah.
4: Hannah is currently an eighth grade student at Wellington Middle School, but one day, years in the future, she will be your second wife.
6: That's impossible. I love my wife. She supported me while I've been writing my novel, so.
3: But what if I told you in a few years one of your novels becomes a surprise bestseller and it's even optioned for a movie?
6: Ooh, yeah. Then yeah, no, I get it now.
3: Okay, Toby, let's meet your second wife. Toby, this is Alicia. She's currently a sophomore at Rutgers.
7: Well, that's not that bad. I mean, the other ones were younger, right?
4: Slow down. See, Alicia has a serious boyfriend, and she just found out she's 3 months pregnant with, you guessed it, your second wife.
7: Oh.
3: Let's show Toby the sign of that.
4: Already a beauty.
1: Already a beauty, they say, as they show the ultrasound.
0: Wow, because I'm just
1: because that maths would be that.
0: Because Old School, when he did that in 2003, his now wife
1: was 1 year old. Is that right?
0: Yeah.
1: Yeah. So when you think about it, it is weird.
0: Yeah.
1: And where does it leave women as they get older that men just go younger, younger, younger?
0: Maybe go older. I'll have to get a cougar.
1: If you'd have a cougar, that'd have to be the age of Margaret Whitlam.
0: Thank you. Coming up.
1: Well, coming up next, of course, we have $2,000 with Instagram, but also I was listening to Emma Gillespie's podcast on the Daily Oz. And there's a political movement in Victoria to rule out the street side auction for houses. What do you think?
0: Also, Instagram makes its return.
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0: I've just been thinking about you at the TV Week Logie Awards this year. Bert Newton, best TV presenter. I'm manifesting this. I want you to win this.
1: So the other years you haven't?
0: I don't think
1: you have the power to get this across.
0: No,
1: the line.
0: If you manifest, if you, some guy in Byron Bay in a yurt has said that you're going to win this year, you're going to win. I feel, remember how I said about the bar bolt basket last week, the start of the whole blah, blah, blah thing? This is happening for you.
1: All right, well, thank you.
0: And I don't want to be too woo-woo, but I was looking at the little Pisces. You're doing well. This is your time.
1: Is it my time? Okay.
0: It's your time. But I was just thinking about my look. So when you win the award on the night for the Bert Newton Best TV Presenter Award, like who presented? Like who's presenting?
1: Well, maybe it should be you, Brendan.
0: Well, I could do a great job.
26: Hi, music lovers.
0: But what? I'm up on stage, but I'm also in the crowd. Mm. How can I be at all these places?
1: Do I even need to be part of this conversation?
0: I'm just thinking, do you want the Daryl Summers?
1: What's that? The surprise face.
0: Surprise face. Or the all-knowing Jonesy just stands up.
1: Well, you sort it out. I don't even know if I need to be here for this. If you could just tell people how to vote, that's all I need.
0: TVWeeklogieAwards.com.au. Follow the prompts, vote for Amanda. Manifest.
1: Thank you. Thank you, Brendan. And you just work on your face.
0: Okay.
1: Yeah. That,
0: or.
1: Yeah. You're not even going to be there.
0: Oh, yes.
1: That's, your football team might be playing. You miss Ryan's play because of that. You never know what might come up.
0: That's all
1: there might be a free movie that you haven't seen since 1987 that you have
0: to cross
1: watch.
0: That bridge when we come to it.
1: Of course we will. Of course we will.
0: Coming up, Emma Gillespie with That's Entertainment and Instagram makes its return.

0: It's Jonesy and Amanda driving you home. We need us a download. That's why Emma Gillespie from the Daily Oz is here.
1: And Emma, I was listening to your podcast on the Daily Oz, and it was so interesting today about there's a political movement to try and get rid of the outdoor auction. Tell us about that.
2: Yeah, I did not know this until a few days ago, but Australia is the only place in the world that sells houses via these live auctions on the street, in people's backyards, on the nature strip, in the courtyard, in the communal section of the building. And the Greens in Victoria are pushing to outlaw these types of auctions. They're actually the most prevalent in Melbourne. Melbourne is the auction capital of Australia. They're saying that these conditions make it unfair, particularly for first home buyers, but that auctions create this kind of frenzied environment where people feel often emotionally attached in the heat of the moment. They spend more money than they want to, and that it's ultimately just an unfair system that is not working. They reckon, according to Domain, that auctions yield about a 10% higher sale price compared to properties that aren't auctioned or homes that get bids before the official auction. So you receive some offers throughout the campaign, that typically vendors will get 10% more by sticking to their guns and going to auction. So of course, then it begs the question, you know, who is winning from this system? And is it fair? Is it time for a bit of a rethink?
0: Well, you know, that's so Greens though. They always want us all living in a yurt and in some sort of big commune. I don't think auctions are that bad. I've been involved in a few.
2: I thought you would say that.
0: I've been involved in a few.
2: But interestingly, within this push is a call to outlaw the kind of secrecy around reserve prices. So the Greens want the reserve price to be made public before the auction. And the Victorian government actually also wants this too. It's pushing for better transparency. Yep. And that would mean you'd go into the auction knowing, okay, the property is going to sell at 1.2 mil if we get there, because the guides are so misleading. This is the other huge problem within the property market.
1: Well, that's the thing. Is it a politician's job to stop people bidding more than they're capable of? Like, is that their job to step in here when the heart overrules the head? Whose fault's that?
2: I think very telling, though, that some research found 94% of homeowners would change their selling tactics or not go to auction if they had to publish the reserve. So I feel like that indicates it's probably favouring one party a little more than the other. And I know, you know, it might sound like a bit hippy-dippy if it's a Greens initiative, but let's look around the world. Nowhere else does it like this. Scotland does properties listed with independent valuations, so the agent doesn't set the price. In France, it's pretty much just quiet buyer-seller negotiations and a state-appointed notary handles all of the checks on permits. In Japan, it's a fixed price. The property only sells once someone agrees to pay that price, but pretty much nowhere else does it. And I think that has, you know, a bit of a message behind it.
0: It does. We'll all be sitting in a yurt cross-legged.
1: Wouldn't you love that, Brendan?
0: Emma, thanks for the download.
2: Thank you.
3: Okay, your download is complete.
0: Maybe that's something we could put to the pub test. We'll formulate an argument and come back.
1: And then we'll have that argument next.

0: Hello there, it's Jonesy and Amanda driving you home across Australia. When there's big issues to discuss, we go straight down to the Jonesy and Amanda Arms for...
1: The pub test.
2: Pub test.
1: Does it pass the pub test?
3: If something sounds unlikely, then it should fail the pub test.
2: Yeah, the pub test.
4: Doesn't pass the sniff test.
5: Stop it. It's not helpful.
6: You've inserted the lovely Sam Neill in there.
0: As a homage to Sam. That was from the 12.
6: It's great, isn't it? We were just talking before to Emma Gillespie, who said that the Victorian Greens have proposed to abolish outdoor street auctions in Victoria. Sydney and Melbourne are the biggest auction places in Australia, and Australia has the highest auction rates. We're pretty much the only people that do home auctions in the whole world. So the reason the Greens are doing this is they say that the current auction system creates high-pressure situations that can lead to buyers feeling forced to make quick decisions without knowing the full market picture. So they propose that properties be advertised with clear pricing information, that you know the reserve before you go into it, et cetera, et cetera.
0: Yeah.
6: Because they think people are being ripped off in auctions.
0: I kind of agree with the Greens here about the reserve. So you have a reserve, so you know what you're competing against.
6: And
0: if that person wants to buy over market, then
6: that's
0: so be it.
6: And some of the comments Emma said that they got was people saying at an auction, the agent's not going to rip you off in that. They're not going to tell you privately, oh, you've made a bid, but I've got another buyer ready, ready to go. You can see who's there and who's doing the bidding and where the bidding is. But it does create anxiety. It seems to work best for the person who's selling, obviously, not for the person who's buying. So this impacts the market enormously. So we thought we'd put this to the pub test. Auctions. Housing auctions done in the house when you've picturing where your furniture is going to go, you're getting emotionally involved, you're there on the grass, you're seeing it before you. It's easier to go over budget.
0: I've sold and bought at auctions and it's worked. I've been very lucky though. It's extraordinary how you go into this huge purchase. I think I've spent more time debating over pasta sauces than I have with any house that I've bought in my life.
6: Really?
0: Yeah, it's crazy. I never get a building inspection, I never get pest inspection.
6: Really?
0: I just buy the thing. And then so
6: hope
0: be
6: for
0: it.
6: The best.
0: Which is nuts. I would not recommend that to anyone, but it has worked for me.
6: Well, how do you feel about this? Auctions, do they pass the pub test?
7: Thinking about moving? After 10 years in Koroi, Rain and Horn Noosa Hinterland have moved too. 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If you're considering a move, drop into their brand new office for a chat with the team today.
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0: Hello there, it's Jonesy and Amanda driving you home. John Bond had to cancel his show. It was 90 minutes.
1: Happened?
0: 90 minutes into the show, and he felt unwell. He'd sung Living on a Prayer. That song takes a lot out of you. We've done it at karaoke.
1: Look, I tell you what, it messed up my pipes. I had to cancel the rest of my tour.
0: You did a foofa valve. Yeah. You almost did. So poor old John Bond just said, I'm not giving the best that I can be. And so he did. And people largely have been pretty kind about it. You know, the internet.
1: Well, people will complain if you don't perform well. Well, so you'd rather pull the pin before that.
0: Look at poor old David Lee Roth.
1: Yeah, but that's how he started.
0: Yeah, that's true. And the reviews weren't glowing.
2: Do not waste your money, America. Awful.
1: And we had to edit the swears out of that.
0: Good on you, mate. It's time for Instagram.
3: Free money. Best money.
4: Extra cash.
5: Any money. Jonesy and Amanda's.
0: 10 questions, 60 seconds on the clock. You could pass if you don't know an answer. We'll come back to that question if time permits. You get all the questions right. $1,000.
1: You can play for $2,000 by answering a bonus question, but it is double or nothing.
0: Mel has joined us. Hello, Mel.
6: Hello.
1: Hi, Mel.
0: How's things in your neck of the woods?
6: It's great, actually. Just got home. Kids are annoying my husband. It's wonderful.
0: Okay. Oh, good. Oh.
1: So you don't have a brain's trust. You've pushed them all away and it's just you, Mel?
6: Sadly, yes.
1: All right.
0: Mel. Well,
1: we gave away $2,000 last week. Let's see if we can do the same for you. 10 questions, 60 seconds. Here's the trick. Saying pass is your friend. If you're not sure, say pass. You might have time to come back.
6: Okay.
1: All right, Mel, here we go. Question number one. The first meal of the day is called what?
6: Breakfast.
1: Question two. In the alphabet, which letter comes after L?
6: M.
1: Question three. Weber are famous for making what?
6: Barbecues.
1: Question four. In which country did Gorgonzola cheese originate?
6: Germany.
1: It's Italian.
6: Italy. Yeah.
0: Gorgonzola.
6: I thought about that once I said that.
1: Mel. Don't tell your family that you finished. Say it goes for an hour.
0: Just say.
1: You just have to be on your own.
0: Just say you're ringing up Jonesy and Amanda for the pub test. Actually, we'll ask you, Mel, auctions, do they pass the pub test? Auctions for houses, that is.
6: Oh, yes, as long as you get a good price, which never happens, so no.
1: Okay.
0: Well, fair enough. Yes, Mel's a bit of a fence sitter there.
1: Well, Mel, tell the family this competition's gone for a whole hour, so you have to sit quietly.
0: Okay, Mel.
6: Thank you.
1: Okay. Thank you.
0: Like Mel, you can register if you like. JonesyandAmanda.com.au to play Instagram. In the meantime, the pub test is coming up. House auctions. Do they pass the pub test? That's coming up next.
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0: Please welcome
13: Jonesy and Amanda.

0: Hello there. It's Jonesy and Amanda driving you home. Let's go down to the Jonesy and Amanda Arms for the pub test.
1: The pub test.
2: Pub test.
1: Does it pass the pub test?
3: If something sounds unlikely, then it should fail the pub test.
2: Yeah, the pub test.
4: Doesn't pass the sniff test.
5: Stop it. It's not helpful.
0: Housing auctions. Do they pass the pub test?
6: We were talking to Emma Gillespie earlier. She did a podcast, and it's a great podcast on the Daily Oz, talking about how the Victorian Greens have proposed to abolish outdoor street auctions in Victoria. They plan to replace the traditional auction system with a model that includes fixed price property sales, greater transparency for home buyers. They say people are lured into making emotional decisions that may be beyond what they can afford, beyond what the house is worth, et cetera, et cetera.
0: I think the street auction's a great thing. I think it's really good. I'm at odds with the Greens about this, but I'm at odds with the Greens about pretty much everything. But I will say this, I think they should have a reserve. You should be, you know, Joe and John, buying their house, should know what the reserve is.
6: What the reserve is. That's another part of the proposal.
0: So they know what they're getting into.
6: That is part of the proposal. Some are saying that auctions are best because, yes, obviously if you're selling, you want people to be impulse buyers and make emotional choices. But sometimes the buyers are saying that way the agent can't say to me, oh, secretly I've got someone else interested and you know they haven't. You get to see who's there, who's bidding and what is going on. Some say it is very unfair and they don't like the auction. How do you feel? Auctions, do they pass the pub test?
7: I don't think they do to some extent, but how about they focus on areas of concern like fairer tax systems rather than auctions?
8: When my ex-husband and I bought our house, we did it as a Dutch auction where it's you put in a silent bid and the person who put the highest bid in got the house and we did that. So I like that idea.
9: I don't think they do. Look, lawyers, real estate agents, car salesmen, not the most honest people. I think the more help we can get, the better. So, yeah, anything they can do to help us in auctions would be greatly appreciated.
10: Yes, they do. Well, my last purchase was at an auction and I got it for a great price. I think the owner is put under pressure, but they've all spent the money on the auction, so they really want to sell. So even if they don't get what they're asking, sometimes you can get a bargain.
11: I don't believe so. I'd just like to know what we do with eBay and other online auctions.
12: Yes, they do. I'm sick of everything being changed to accommodate the people that can't cope with things.
13: My opinion is that they don't. That I think the real estate industry should be more regulated than it is. I think it's like the Wild West, basically.
0: The Wild West.
6: Wild West, go through the saloon doors and buy a house.
0: I want this saloon. I just had a flashback. I was part of a Dutch auction when I lived in Brisbane.
6: But I think Sydney and Melbourne are the only ones that do the street auctions. But the Dutch auction, sometimes you think, oh, did I go too high? Or I could go higher.
0: Yeah, it's
6: I didn't know that was my limit. I can go higher.
0: It's like a game show without Larry Emder.
6: Yeah.
0: I don't know about the Dutch auction. Yeah. I know you love a Dutch oven.
14: Righto, you two. That's enough.
6: That's quite enough. And thank you. Speaking of things that might smell bad, we have TikTok Tucker tomorrow.
0: Yes. Amanda. Oh, okay.
6: Last week we made the mayo ice cream cones. Hideous.
0: 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This is going to happen.
6: Okay, well, thank you, Brendan. I appreciate it. All right, well, we'll be back tomorrow. We'll see you then.
0: Good day to you.
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1: Good morning.
0: Good morning, Patsy.
2: Good morning, everyone.
0: Now, Patsy, how are you feeling? Because I think I heard producer Caitlin and you exchanging medicines early before the show.
2: She's my witch doctor this morning. It's come back.
0: Oh, you poor thing.
2: With a vengeance. It's the weirdest thing.
0: You've got the cough thing. My wife's still not well either, and it keeps sort of, she keeps getting better, then it comes back in waves.
2: It's so weird. So I had it like a month ago, and then obviously was off for a couple of days last week, and then waking up with fevers and stuff again last night. But look, I probably sound worse than I feel, and a lot of people have got it. It really gets its
0: hook in. Yeah, it's everywhere at the moment. Yeah, it's awful.
2: Yeah.
0: Do you need anything from us in the Chemist Warehouse medicine cabinet?
2: No, unless you've got frozen margaritas in that cupboard. No.
1: Not the usual doctor's prescription.
0: No, but now we know.
2: We'll knock me out.
0: Ahead and, so I think we know what illness you've actually got. At least the first step is actually admission, isn't it?
2: No, I did pop into my local Chemist Warehouse again yesterday and dosed up. So thank you very much. I think we're keeping them afloat the last couple of weeks at our house.
0: Now tell me this, Patsy, right? I was asking the team yesterday evening, did everyone get the alert? Did you get the alert?
2: Yes, gosh. You couldn't ignore it, could you?
0: I actually forgot because obviously it was on the news yesterday and I knew it was coming. Then obviously you get on with the day and I totally forgot. So at 2 o'clock I was in a really nice deep nap state.
2: Oh, the worst.
0: And then suddenly this is the alarm now. This isn't an actual alarm going off. I'm replaying what went off yesterday in case you think you've got to run for high ground. It was terrifying.
1: Could we not have gone with a different sound? We should have voted on what sound we get to play for that. Like maybe the chimes, the owl
2: hoot. Or some Brian Adams.
0: No, but then it's not...
1: piercing.
0: It's not piercing enough. Yes. This says something we need to get your attention. Now, I don't want to sound like a conspiracy theorist, but it did hit me yesterday, like, what are they doing that for?
2: Yeah, I know.
0: Why suddenly? Yeah. Has this ever happened before?
2: No,
1: this is the first time. No.
0: Right.
2: We have like bushfire
0: sirens I've got those,
2: for certain regions, but
0: this
2: is like widespread, isn't it? And quite piercing.
0: National. Mm.
1: Yeah, widespread panic.
0: National.
2: Yes. What are they going to do with it, though? Like, in all seriousness, like...
0: Well... Maybe they know something.
1: Come on, you can't.
2: Is it like alien invasion or something? Like
0: also, not everyone got the alert. Two members of this team didn't get it.
2: Oh, really?
0: No. And all I would say is I think the government have worked out they can't save everyone. And we need to let a few go. And they've obviously had a look at those few, right, what might happen in their lifetime. You know, what really are they going to do? And go, not everyone can get in the escape boats. We need to lose a few.
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0: Christian O'Connell Show. Every Tuesday morning, the first half an hour of the show, we ask you about your day yesterday, your Monday. And would you say you're a Monday winner or loser? Patsy, which way is it for you, mate?
1: Absolute loser yet again this week, afraid.
0: You're picking up the L's.
1: We are finding...
0: Can I just say, I've seen a beautiful dress hanging up on your door. That normally means there's a media luncheon somewhere with your name at the top.
1: Ladies unite!
0: I knew it.
1: Today, we'll... You know, if I dose myself up and I'm well enough to go.
0: Oh, now I know where you came into work.
1: Yeah.
0: Otherwise, if you go straight to luncheon, questions are asked about commitment to the bright side of the luncheonette.
1: Have lunch, we'll go. No, we've been in our house for nearly 30 years. And
0: Have you really?
1: Yeah.
0: Bloody hell.
1: Nearly 30. I know, it's just flown. And so stuff is starting to bust. I'm calling it like, it's actually 27 years. So I'm calling it the 27-year itch. So we've just replaced our whole heating system, mate. Ooh. That owed us nothing. That thing went for nearly 30 years, which was phenomenal. My brother had about four in that time.
0: Yeah.
1: And then yesterday, our dishwasher, it's been making this weird whirling sound. And I said to Chris, that's not normal. I don't think that's right. And he said, there's probably a teaspoon or, you know, I don't know, a chop or something stuck in there. Anyway, it was just undeniable yesterday. It was so loud. So I got a guy out and it's gone kafoots now. So doesn't it come in threes? I'm wondering what the next thing is going to be.
0: Oh, no, what a pain. Now, and so, because Rio and I both had a similar problem with the dishwasher, the interpeller?
1: No, apparently it's the pump, the water pump.
2: Oh, that's big trouble.
0: God, that's going to cost you love.
1: Well, you know, it's...
0: That's what tradies speak like that, don't they? They even call guys, it's going to cost you, sweetheart.
2: Yeah.
0: I don't mind being called sweetheart by a tradie either. That's going to cost you love.
1: Oh my God.
0: I'm just going to give it to you straight. Right. I won't sugarcoat it.
1: We're all grown ups. Not paying extra without
0: the plumber's crack. They can't be repaired. You've got to get a new one.
1: Well, that's the thing. We can repair it, but it's 6 years old and it's actually.
0: It's not that old, though.
2: I got the same talk from my dishwasher guy where he's like,
1: terrible. You better get a new one,
2: that's
1: Christian.
2: That's what he told me.
0: Isn't that awful these days, right?
1: I know.
0: They almost have built in obsolescence.
1: I know.
0: Years ago, your mum and dad got that stuff. They had it for a lifetime.
1: Did they ever?
0: They would leave their ovens in their wills.
1: Well, my...
0: You know, at the wake was mainly white consumer goods being carted up around family members. I want the fridge freezer!
1: My father-in-law was a shocker. He had, like, spare washing machines in his garage in case his other one broke down for spare parts.
0: Yeah, I bet. Do you remember there used to be a local guy that would mend anything?
1: Yeah, we had Mr. Fryer in our town. Mr. Fryer, and he could fix absolutely
0: We had
1: anything.
0: One in the UK in the little town that I grew up. There was the equivalent of Mr. Fryer. Maybe it was like, you go in there and there's not a spare... inch of daylight.
1: No.
0: It's just toasters.
1: Yeah, it looks like
0: fridges,
1: Doc's studio out.
0: Old TVs with like the back ripped out when they used to have those big ass J-Lo booty TVs, you know?
1: I know, but you know, it's just cheaper. I think that's sad.
0: But that's terrible after 6 years. And it sounds like it's biodegradable. Landfills basically dishwashers and fidget spinners.
1: It is. So I'm in the market for that, ENS.
0: Oh, no. And again, now we know where you came in this morning. The luncheonette and to try and basically get a free dishwasher from
1: ENS. Oh, no, prepared to pay.
0: Yeah, mates.
2: Someone
0: right.
2: be paying.
0: Yeah. Rio, are you a Monday winner or loser?
2: I am a Monday winner. I had a great Monday. I had a package that's been waiting to come for over a week. And there's three posties that come. One of them is hot. Hot, hot, hot, hot, hot. It's
0: really?
2: Crazy. And even in winter.
0: Heated rivals.
2: He wears a little short postie outfit and the very tight shirt as well.
1: Oh.
2: And he knows he's hot. And so when you get the package from him, there's always a bit of flirting. There's a bit of to and fro. And so anytime that happens to me,
0: you're like basically a horny housewife.
2: Yes, I am, because I'm home in the middle of the day.
0: Your husband is away at work.
2: Yes.
0: And you're bored at home.
2: Yes,
0: in
2: literally.
0: Wisteria Lane.
1: Yes.
0: Desperate housemen.
2: So always a good day when he comes. There's always a 1 in 3 chance. I hear that ding dong and I'm like, please be hot guy.
0: No, you're hoping it really is. You're hoping it really is a ding dong.
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0: Christian O'Connell Show. How was your day yesterday? Would you say you're a Monday winner or loser? Christian, I'm a Monday loser. I also didn't have the alarm go off on my phone. So sorry to hear that. I guess I'll carry on in ignorant bliss. Or will I just follow your team, who all seem to have got the alarm? Christian, I'm a Monday winner. I'm having a good hair week, not day, week.
1: Wow. I love that.
0: It's only Tuesday off six. It's too early to declare a good hair week, no? Monday loser, Christian. I had to pay $500 for my son's allergy test and $50 on a Hot Wheels as a bribe. There's a whole art of bribing your kids. I see that. Monday loser, Christian. I gave myself concussion after only being at work for half an hour yesterday. I slid and then hit my head on a window late, and I hope everything's okay. Christian, not sure if I'm a Monday winner or loser, but I got an Uber yesterday, and the Uber driver asked if I wanted an alcoholic beverage.
2: Awesome.
0: What service?
2: That's a winner.
0: What service? What has he seen about your demeanor? We thought, this guy needs a beer.
2: I've never been offered a beer.
0: No, not at all.
2: Maybe
0: what kind of Uber is that?
2: Is that legal?
0: I don't think it is.
2: No. Have they done their RSA? That's so cool.
0: Yes. I love you going, that's so cool. I would say I'm a Monday winner because of just what a magical night we had last night. Mm. Oh. Now, last night was the book launch party, and I'm sorry that we couldn't invite more of you there. It was, I would say, I would put that one of my favourite nights ever, actually. It was a very special night for me. You know, I was launching the new book, which is, well, it's supposed to be out tomorrow, but in a very Australian way, it's just out.
2: Everyone seems to have read it.
0: We were going to have, like, a dinner out, my wife, and I went, cancel it. It's everywhere. People have it. They're goading me. Yesterday, people were sending me photos. I saw it at the weekend. Just in a bookshop. No biggie. And so when you write a book, you write it alone, and you kind of hope, is this a book? Especially as a very, very different book for me to write and to share as well. And so to actually get up in front of people yesterday and to talk about the book for the first time in front of a room full of people. And this is a book about the joy of authentic connection. And actually the lovely thing, and Rio did, Pat, so honestly, you've been so proud of our boy Rio. You were amazing yesterday.
1: You're a natural.
0: I really saw your maturity, you know, and just how good you were in the Q&A and hosting it last night and being in it as well. And obviously, I don't think I'm probably the easiest person to interview. I can be quite wriggly. And I was quite wriggly last night. And it went all over the place. And I think it's called, the book is called Unscript. It should be like that. But no, you were there with me. And you made me feel a lot more relaxed having you up there with me as well. And you did a great job. I loved it. What was really nice was, because this is a book about the joy of human connection and how I think it really is, it's in danger at the moment. We're not spending enough time speaking to each other. What was lovely is that then for the rest of the night, people coming up to me with their version of some of the things and some of the stories I'd shared as well. There was also a wild story that I've never been able to say on the radio that Lois, my daughter, gave me permission to actually share last night, that actually lost the room.
2: Yes, well, you thought you were going to be embarrassing Lois with this story. But everyone sort of turned on you.
0: It was a giant
2: bad guy.
0: Right at the end of all those lovely words and heartfelt sharings, and then I shared one final story, and I watched the room turn on me.
1: Oh.
2: Were we ever able to get that story on radio?
0: No, I don't think so. Well, I worry, if that was like a focus group, Rio, I'll lose the country.
2: Yeah, that didn't like what you did.
0: I thought this was a great story about being a good dad, scaring a child into a way, off a potential path of on the streets. And so I didn't realize it was going to. People were like, oh.
2: I think.
0: How many of the mums that went, oh? I'm like, no, not cool.
2: You asked Lois live on stage if it was all right if you talk about it.
0: I presumed she wouldn't want that story shared. And I was actually hoping she was going to go, no.
2: I think she knew that you were going to come off looking bad in
0: the
2: story.
0: She knew that this trapdoor
2: is
0: only for one of us and it isn't me. Afterwards, the publisher was like, why didn't you put that in a book? I went, thank God it didn't go in the book.
1: Maybe the next one.
0: Yes, but it was a really, really special night. It was lovely to actually meet our lovely listeners and to have a glass of wine in the venue. Thank you very much to Strato, which was beautiful, beautiful. Stunning. It really did look like, I said at the beginning, it did look a lot like the building that Gruber tried to blow up, Hans Gruber, in Die Hard. Yeah. It had those vibes. It was really beautiful up there in the evening, high up above Melbourne. We'll be doing a book launch party in Sydney very soon as well. And I'm going to be doing some signings on a couple of Saturdays here in Melbourne and in Sydney as well over the next couple of weeks. But thank you to everyone who gave us their... it's a favourite night of the week to come out. It's a Monday night. So thank you so much for the people that came last night. And also, I have to say, well done to Pete Depler, intern Pete, who did an amazing job last night. Pete, you did... That was only your third ever stand-up gig. You came right on after us, and... I tell you one thing you've got is natural stage presence. Definitely. You were very relaxed up there, and that takes a long time to learn. It was lovely to meet your very elegant sister and also your dad, who driven like 4 hours to come along.
3: They all came along. It was, yeah, no, they loved it. It was great. You set the room up perfectly. There was no way I could fail the way you set me up, so thank you so much.
0: You were really good. Did you enjoy it, most importantly?
3: I, do you know what? I was buzzing afterwards. I mean, obviously you, amazing. Rio, amazing. And then to do stand-up, because we caught up beforehand, and the one piece of advice you gave me, which was like, just slow down, just relax, go almost like you're going slow. And that was the best advice I could have ever gotten.
0: I thought you had real natural stage presence up there. The Red Bull thing you had towards the end, I thought was really funny.
3: Oh, yeah. I'm not sure if we can repeat that on air, though.
0: No. But it was very funny. Really good. You should be very proud to be able to do that after just your third. That was your third one last night?
3: Third one, yeah.
0: And also, because it was like an intimate room, the audience were like touching that little stage. So they're really up close. So you really could read them if it's not going well.
3: Yeah.
0: Oh, and you had the CEO there, your sister, your dad, the chief content officer, all the management team of this radio station. And we've seen how they behave this year. They're a little bit, let's just say, trigger happy when it comes to killing off breakfast shows.
3: So true. Very nerve-wracking in front of all that. And my father's with key management as well. And I was like, Dad's had 3 champagnes. I've never seen him have a champagne before ever. He only drinks
0: I think he's had 3 bottles of champagne. All I saw him was perpetually just downing another drink. Wow. When I said goodbye to him, he was looking, he had one eye on me and one eye out the window. I don't know if he was keeping an eye on the cows or back at the farm in Colac, but he was a bit groggy. The other thing I saw, as I was waiting for my Uber, I was just chatting to my wife, and I said, oh, Pete's just leaving now. Pete's like stolen all the flowers. Oh. Where were you going with this? Did you have a hot date at 9 o'clock last night?
3: No, I just thought, well, it's a bit
0: not
3: like
0: a Rio's
3: wedding,
0: postie.
3: Right?
2: Hey, get your hands off my postie.
0: Hands off him. Hands off.
3: I just sort of assumed, well, it's like a wedding, right? Because they're only going to get thrown out. So I thought I'll just bring back some to my sister's house, some friends, or anyone else who wants some
0: Every
3: flowers.
0: Every company has, I guess it's like in the prison system, you have the lifer that knows exactly how this place works. And how to play the game. Pete knows, he's always, whenever I go, oh, I'll buy these, going, I don't want to know how to claim these. I don't think we can claim, like, beers in the middle of the afternoon and a hot bowl of chips. How's that related to, no, don't worry, just keep the receipts, I'll be able to claim these. You're probably selling those flowers down a market on the way in this morning, Pete.
3: No, I assure you I'm not. No flowers for everyone. Great flowers. They're beautiful flowers. And my sister's very thankful this morning as well. So thank you very much for that. Although she did look like she was from White Lotus last night. I don't know what she was wearing.
0: No, she stuck out like a sore thumb.
2: Yeah, she was very elegant.
0: Elegant.
2: Yes.
0: We keep saying that word and then looking at Pete. It was dressed like he was a dealer. I'll tell you what he was dealing. Dopamine.
4: 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Up.

0: 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Extra time wasted today. We're looking for your Bogan TV shows. The best in show, you win thanks to Bing Lee. Better living every day. It's not just a tagline, it's a promise. A smart Breville toaster. Christian, I am a total Monday winner. Found a new home yesterday. Jasmine Fuller, congratulations. All right, Bogan TV. Let's turn the channel on. Not the Durrells, the Durries.
1: Silver Plus.
0: What up, Marcus? Thong Fu. Instead of Kung Fu.
1: Silver Plus.
0: Now, we all love amazing TV show, Succession.
1: Of course.
0: The Australian version. Succession. Succession.
1: Succession. Gold.
0: What on, Anthony? Changing Goons.
1: Gold.
0: What on, Amanda? Not Dancing with the Stars. Dancing at the Bar.
1: Silver.
0: Thank God Your Beer.
1: Silver.
0: Well done, Stephen. The Bogan Girls.
1: Gold.
0: Esky and Hutch.
1: Gold.
0: Starsky and Hutch. That's good, Jason. Good morning, Jason in Sydney. Better Homes and Beer Gardens.
1: Gold.
0: Very good, Glenn. Not the show Jag. Dag.
1: That's going to be hard to beat. Gold Plus.
0: Who's that? Tim Prowse.
1: Well done.
0: Don't
1: hear about Jag much these days.
0: No. But there's certain person on the show who lives for that show. Sons of Nike, not Anarchy.
1: Silver Plus.
0: Instead of Bluey, Shuey.
1: Oh, God.
0: Lovely little kids' TV show.
1: Haven't Shuey. Seen that episode.
0: No. Vicar of Dribbly.
1: Silver.
0: Sesame Steve. Instead of Sesame Street, Steve
1: bronze.
0: Irwin.
1: Oh, nah, bronze still.
0: Christian, I love Raisin Toast, and now they do a thick cafe cut that's even great just for dinner.
1: Ooh, you can have the cafe in your home.
0: I dream of Beanie.
1: Yes, Silver Plus.
0: As a kid, I used to love the TV show Magnum P.I., but there's a Bogan version now.
1: What is it?
0: Magnum D.U.I.
1: Oh, God.
0: He just
1: plus.
0: Gets a lift everywhere.
1: God
0: Glenn
1: plus.
0: Webber, that is very good. Magnum D.U.I. That's really made me laugh. Thank you, Glenn Webber. And then finally, not bananas in pajamas, but bananas in Tiranas.
1: Oh, gold as well.
0: Bananas in Tiranas.
2: Coming down the road.
0: Everywhere.
1: Very good, guys.
0: Yeah, no,
1: very
0: it was beautiful,
1: good.
0: Wasn't it?
1: In sync.
0: Yeah, in sync. No. All right, who is winning the first of many toasters we're giving away today, thanks to Bing Lee?
1: Glenn Webber, get that bread ready because your Magnum DUI has won you a toaster.
0: Genius, well done. Brand new time waster this morning at 8:30, which is, of course,
1: Bird Band.
0: Is it?
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0: We all would have forgotten about it.
1: Yeah.
0: Yeah, you just get on with your day. You know, you heard Patsy talk about the news, and then we all just get on with the days. You got so much that goes on in our heads and in front of us in any given day. And then suddenly at 2 o'clock, your phone just makes that noise. And what were you doing? I'd imagine there were like people in having a doctor's appointment. Dentists must have been carrying out fillings. Surgeons would have been doing operations and suddenly they're thinking, what, is this a hospital alarm? I have my noise-cancelling headphones on like I do every afternoon during the week, having my nap. It still got through the noise-cancelling, so I was reassured that I would be saved in with my noise-cancelling headphones on, having my 2 o'clock nap yesterday. The noise, obviously designed to get our attention. But I'm thinking it's very stressful.
1: Very.
0: Surely, can we just, on behalf of radio and kind of sonic architectures, really, suggest some better noises? This, it's already scary as you got to pack up, grab everyone and Nana and the kids and run for high land. But why not have a little bit of a smile about this?
1: It would take the edge off because you see other people running around.
0: And then if that doesn't work... Go, kids, get in the car.
1: That's a good one.
0: You know, and then if he finds out it's a false alarm, oh, Elmo, just because you got that button now, don't misuse it, mate. All right, Patsy, what were you up to?
2: I was with the dishwasher man. He'd come at 2 o'clock. He was coming between, I got the window, between 2 and 6, and he came bang on 2. And so,
1: unheard of,
2: yes,
1: to come bang on time.
2: I know, no, wow. He's brilliant. So I was kind of staring at his plumber's crack as he was in the dishwasher.
0: An average Monday then.
2: And thinking, how much is this going to cost?
0: What, to stare at his crack?
2: That's what that was.
0: Amazing the things you can get on Airtasker. And Rio, what were you doing at 2 o'clock, dare I ask?
1: Unfortunately, I was not staring at any plumber's crack. I was roused from my beautiful magnesium bath that I was indulging in at 2 p.m.
2: Oh, you are just...
0: You weren't having a bath in the middle of the afternoon. Who are you? Winston Churchill?
2: Some mad king.
0: Yeah, it is.
1: It felt illegal, actually. I've never done it before. It felt wrong.
2: It's the best.
1: Because, you know, but it's nice,
2: isn't
1: it? The
2: daytime bath is the best.
1: Oh, it was lovely.
0: Was it? Yeah. A magnesium one, you say?
1: Yeah, I was tricked into it by a very cunning... You know how at gyms, occasionally they'll have some guy with a table there selling his wares?
0: I always buy whatever they sell. I just feel really sorry for them. They look like they've invested money in it and stuff like that.
1: Yes, yeah. It's like, I think it's his own business. And he got me in, and I'm a sucker for this. Any sort of compliment, he was like, oh, I saw you smashing out your chest over there. And I was like...
2: Salesman.
1: I'm glad you noticed because, yes, I was smashing it out.
0: I was doing cable flies hitting you, PB.
1: I'm glad you've got a keen eye for hard work.
0: It's nice to speak to a fellow pro.
2: So how many bottles of the stuff did you buy?
1: One bottle, but it works out to $12 a bath, which isn't a great...
0: Wow.
1: It's not
0: That's
1: a
0: lot of money.
1: It's a lot of
0: $12
1: money.
0: $12 for a bath you can just run for free.
1: I got the feeling
0: you can go down the supermarket and get those magnesium flakes.
1: I know. But he said I was commenting on my chest and I was like, you know what, I am an elite athlete. I probably will need a magnesium
0: bath. You can't
1: bath.
0: Just have what ordinary people have.
1: Exactly.
0: You need pro level magnesium bath salts. And did it help relax? Those pecs.
1: Yes,
0: the
1: you know, it really.
0: And the scaps.
1: Yes,
0: the traps.
1: Yes.
0: And the traps. They're looking a bit more relaxed today.
1: Yeah, the traps are feeling more limber than they ever have.
0: Yeah, we call it every Tuesday, we call it Trap Tuesday. So you were asleep and got woken up.
1: Yeah, well, I was just deep into
0: in that
1: my
0: $12
1: bath.
0: Bath. That's why it needs to be this sound.
1: That would have been much nicer.
0: Or sad news today about the passing yesterday of the great Bill Oddie. One of the greatest TV shows ever. If you have a certain age, as I play this.
3: Goodies,
0: oh, my God.
3: Goody, goody, yum, yum.
0: Awesome theme tune as well. Listen to this. If you're a similar vintage to Pat and I, if I said two words to you, Kitten Kong, you're about there. Just the most delirious fun you could have as a kid was watching the Goodies. Everything that Monty Python were doing for adults, the Goodies were doing for kids all around the world.
1: Wow.
0: Oh, yeah. Absolutely brilliant. Very sad news about a great man. One of the original Goodies, Bill Oddie.
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0: Christian O'Connell's show yesterday, 2 p.m. Who got to press and set it all in motion?
1: Oh,
0: where was it done?
2: The big red button.
0: Yes. Are there two that got to be depressed at the same time? Like we see in movies with the two keys?
2: Yes, yeah.
0: The key codes? Where did, how did that all happen where suddenly, incredible thing this day and age, to be able to alert every single phone in Australia, a country this size as well. But not everyone has had the alarm yesterday. And now I think some people are concerned. Mm. Like, why were they deselected? So we're asking, what were you doing yesterday at 2 o'clock? Christian, I was at the photocopier when the alarm went off. The eerie part was hearing all the other phones echoing down the hallways. Christian, I was on yard duty when the alarm went off. A little boy at the school asked if we were being bombed.
3: Oh, my God.
0: That's so sad. Oh, blimey.
3: But, I mean, they had a...
0: Honey. Christian, I was at Irwin's 80th birthday get-together. We all know Irwin.
3: Who's Irwin?
0: I'm pretend. I don't know, but just it's nice to play on. Oh, yeah, shout out to Irwin, rocking the big 8-0. By the way, Irene Gold was 103 yesterday.
2: Oh, wow. She is incredible.
0: Yes. This is a listener who we helped celebrate her 100 3 years ago. We sent you in a limo, and the main thing you did was went round and did a number two in a toilet.
2: I was busting before the
0: And made a 100-year-old get a hammer and mallet and break it up.
2: Not true. Well, she's 103.
0: 103.
2: Nice. Diva.
0: Yeah. I wonder if she knows Irwin.
3: She's got 23 years on it.
0: Christian Bronwyn in Sydney. I was doing some face-to-face training as part of my job. Face-to-face. My trainer forgot about it and got a surprise when it went off. Christian, I'm in the Blue Mountain. I was dutifully waiting for the alarm. It didn't go off. Oh. I guess I'm one of the expendables. I love this one from Jordan. Christian, I was watching my phone, counting down in excitement, and felt so underwhelmed at the sound. I felt like I'd missed out on a jump scare. Christian, I'm a teacher. I was in the school canteen when there was a cacophony. Great word, Katrina. Yes. Of emergency alarms going off. When I scan the room, seeing all these embarrassed kids because they're not supposed to have phones, all I could yell was, sprung bad!
2: Sprung bad!
0: Sprung bad! Yeah. Christian, 2 p.m. yesterday was at the checkout Bunnings. It scared the hell out of all of us. Christian, I was teaching a bunch of adults how to use computers. Oh, maybe Rio you could go to next week's 1 at 2 o'clock for that one. Christian, I work as an assistant principal and had to laugh when all the children's phones went off in their bags for these phones they're not meant to have. Daryl works a night shift. He was fast asleep, didn't hear anything. Christian, do you think that all the hidden secret jail phones went off yesterday as well as at 2 p.m.? I'd love to know.
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0: Christian O'Connell Show. Christian, I saw a clip yesterday while Carl Sandilands was doing an interview and all the phones went off, except his. Expendable. Renzo goes on to say, once is unfortunate, twice is a trend. Christian, I'm Sexy John's mother-in-law, Karen. Oh. Forget about who is Erna. Who is Sexy John?
1: We must have... Sometimes we give listeners names and I can't remember.
0: Yeah. I don't remember naming anyone Sexy John. I'm begging to win one of your amazing toasters. My daughter killed my good toaster of the weekend. And it doesn't do a great job. It's almost like a hamster spinning to cook. please, can I have one? Yes. During the next 15 minutes of radio this morning, our national toaster alarm will be going off. When you hear it, do not be alarmed. Call in ASAP and you could win one of our amazing Breville smart toasters given to us by Bing Lee. The alarm is...
2: Goodies, goody, goody, yum, yum.
0: That's going to go off during the next 15 minutes at some moment. As soon as you hear it, you call as quickly as those little digits of yours will tap out my number. Put it in your phone now, Christian. 13, 55, 22, when you hear this.
2: Goodies,
0: this is a test. This is
2: goody,
0: a test.
2: Goody, yum, yum.
0: Christian, I have a Terminator cutout, and yesterday at 2 p.m., its eyes lit up red. Skynet.
3: Wowee.
0: Christian, I was listening with interest in everyone's opinion on the Oz Alert test yesterday. Well, Australia's actually late to the party. Places like New Zealand, Spain, France, Germany, in fact, most European countries have had the test system for years. UK had a second national test in 2025. The first test in 2023 identified issues with certain carriers and devices. They're doing it just so they know it works and helping out to protect as many people as possible. And also it gives them the chance to do it locally. So, for example, there might be a Queensland cyclone alert to Perth. Also bushfires, extreme heat, extreme cold, flash floods, tsunami, lightning and thunderstorms, asthma outbreaks, and also flooding as well. This is why they're doing it. Alan seems to be knowing a lot about this. I'm guessing this is the man... Turn the two kids at the same time. all right, signs, you're an adult now. Last week on the show, this is where we started talking about toasters. Mm. And so that's when we're in the situation we have something to give away to you. Last week's one then, signs, you're an adult. John, when you prefer to have a coffee in the afternoon instead of a beer. Lucy, planning what time to start a 2.5-hour movie so you can get to bed on time. Chris, looking at the calendar and seeing there are no plans for the weekend and getting excited and having a weekend of nada. Cam, when you find the best car park spot at the shopping centre and it's next to a place where other people can't park and damage your car. Peter, signs you're an adult, constantly wondering how much milk is in the fridge.
4: Yes.
5: Yep.
0: And Kate, when you get overly excited about visiting a Coles or Woolie that isn't your usual one.
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0: Christian O'Connell show yesterday. What were we doing at 2 o'clock in the afternoon during the national alert testing? It was actually at a funeral. Not ideal. A couple of phones went off at 2 p.m. during the eulogy.
1: Oh, vibe kill.
0: The poor chap doing the eulogy, his phone went off. He had to step away from the lectern, get back to his bag, turn it off, walk back up, and then carry on the speech. I'm hoping that the deceased would have found this amusing. Christian Signs, you're an adult, or maybe OCD. The family and I are off to Gold Coast on Sunday. I already figured out which route to take to the airport, what time to set the alarm, what restaurants we'll eat on our trip. Am I in dad mode? No, you are in what my kids call activated dad mode. I would be doing that's my job. I always get to the airport so early. Yeah.
1: What is it about dads and holidays? Do you like in between holidays, they don't, you know, do as much. But then holidays.
0: Excuse me.
2: Just pay
0: excuse me. We do a lot. No. I was mopping my kitchen floors only Sunday while my wife watched.
1: Okay.
0: I put a shift in. Christian, listen, Ryan, on dad mode there, I do the same thing. The moment the holiday get booked, I start booking up restaurants as well.
2: Got it.
1: Wow.
0: Yeah. And also, get always, my catchphrase, better be there early than stressed and late.
1: Oh, catchy catchphrase, yeah, man.
0: I'm thinking about doing a collab, actually. Christian, I'd love to win one of these toasters. Why, might you ask? No, I didn't, Linda. Sally here. I'm an adult. Signs you're an adult when I pour a nice cold drink, sit on the deck, staring at the back lawn, feeling quite happy about how beautiful it looks after I've mowed it. Linda actually wants that toaster. She's recently turned 50. Never used a toaster.
1: What? Shut the front door.
0: Please, and then open it again and say, really? Always better to be early than stressed and late. More you say it, the more it...
1: Be you
0: know, yeah, it just comes around. It's like a Lennon McCartney rhythm to it, you know? Christian, I've just been using the grill section of my oven to do toast.
2: Oh, wow.
0: Ooh, what? Linda? Christian Signs, you're an adult. You're trying to win a good toaster from a radio show.
2: Yes. So good.
0: That's my favourite one of the year. Christian, our toaster broke the other week, and recently I caught my husband having to stand with his hand on the toaster lever just so we can have toast. Please. I didn't realise these toasters are like the new Viennetta. Christian Signs, you're an adult. You get very excited about bedtime.
2: Yes.
0: True. You start patting it, don't you, before you get in. You peel the sheet back, even when you go and brush your teeth. Just get ready for this entry into this bed. Christian Signs, you're an adult when something simple as going bowling wakes you up the next day with an aching body. Christian, Greece made history yesterday.
2: Oh.
0: Right here in Australia, winning world championships in water polo. It's not mentioned on the Australian news, but mentioned in other countries. Christian, congratulations, Greece. I now realise why our Greek producer, Tina, didn't come in yesterday.
1: Celebrating.
0: Yeah, absolutely. She's in the pool with the team. Tina, we're on to you. Come on. Wog ball. Christian, Signs, you're getting old. Hubby and I go on date nights to Dan's, Bunnings, Coles, Woolies, Chemist Warehouse and Aldi to check out the special buys.
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0: Christian O'Connell Show. We'll go through the last few messages for Signs You're an Adult. Thank you very much. I do this every Tuesday on the show. It was around about this time last week on the show when we were suddenly getting into a very big deep chat that had many emails for days. It was huge. Real talk. You should have been there, guys. About toasters. Now, the good people at Bingley heard this, and they've given me 10 brand new Breville Smart Toasters to give away. We've given away one, and we're going to give away a couple during the next 20 minutes. Now, yesterday at 2 p.m, obviously testing out the national alarm. We have our national toaster alarm. It is not a test. When you hear this, reason why I'm using the Goodies theme tune is one of the Goodies passed away. We lost one of the Goodies, the great Bill Oddie.
1: Goodies, goody, goody, yum, yum.
0: Get ready to get your kitten Kong on and call as quickly as you can for your toaster. Christian, I've clearly reached an age where winning a toaster gives me the same adrenaline rush that going to a warehouse rave used to. That's from Nikki. Christian, I'm just driving to work, listening to the show, to do the breakfast club for our school and workout. We could really do with a new toaster. Ours are old op shop ones that we really need to get new ones, but we just don't have the money from. You can actually just have one. Don't worry about calling in or waiting out for an alarm. You just really need one. Yeah, yes, of course you could have one. Christian, Signs You're an Adult. Many years ago, I was a stay-at-home dad. Anyways, one day, the kids went down for a nap, and the missus and I enjoy some afternoon
2: delight.
0: You got it. Just as things are getting, yeah, we get it, mate. I jump up and run from the bedroom into the backyard, stark naked. The washing was on the line and I heard rain.
3: Oh, no!
0: Oh. That is a great Signs You're an Adult, Mark.
4: Blocked by the rain. I've never heard that.
3: Oh, my whites.
0: Christian, Signs You're an Adult, when I sit on the floor and I can't get back up easy, I have to wiggle my bum to a wall to help me. Christian, I really need one of those toasters. How does that lead one thing into the other?
4: Obviously.
0: Christian, Signs You're an Adult, when you go on a holiday and within the first couple of hours, you start talking about where you're going on your next holidays. Christian, Signs You're an Adult, having a Hydralyte before a night out, trying to ease the inevitable pain the next day. Now, of course, you're listening out any moment. I don't know when the alarm is going to go off, but it is going to go off during the next 20 minutes. So as soon as you hear it, don't forget. What? I was just saying, I don't know when. The alarm has gone off, and that is not a test. The alarm, the toaster alarm has gone off. This is not a test.
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0: Christian O'Connell's show. Christian, like you, huge fan growing up of the Goodies. Sad news about the great Bill Audie passing away. My favourite Goodies episode was the Ecky Thump one. Such a funny show. And, oh, Christian, I need a new toaster too. As mine only toasts one side, then you have to turn it around, push it down again. Angela, Christian, it takes ages. I have to allow extra time in the morning to go through this rigmarole. This show will not stand for rigmarole. Angela, you can have a toaster. Now, seeing as we are now giving away the toasters because the national toaster alarm has gone off.
1: Goodies, goody, goody, yum, yum.
0: Rio's been busy. He's got a song for us.

0: We are here to toast you, baby. Brightside Squad, call in now. All thanks to Bing Lee. Bing Lee, better living every day. It's not a tagline, it's a promise. Better to be early than late and stressed. You got it, guys. All together, squad goals. All right, let's give away some of these toasters right now. The Smart Breville Toaster. Who's old mate Chan to?
1: I feel like she's on another call.
0: Yeah.
1: Elise?
0: Hello? Elise?
2: Oh, hello. Hi, it's Elise. Sorry.
0: That's right. You at work or are you chatting away
2: too? Yeah, I'm at work. I'm in the hallway in the hospital. Sorry.
0: Oh, blimey. Are you a nurse, doctor,
2: yeah,
0: surgeon?
2: Yeah, I am. A nurse.
0: Right. Is there someone in one of the rooms or bays that needs some urgent assistance?
2: No, they're okay. They'll be right.
0: Oh, okay. Right. You don't work like ICU, do you? All right, don't go to the light just yet, just yet. Just try, very close to winning a brand new toaster. Yes, you can have a toaster.
2: Thanks so much, Christian. I've got five family members and we all have different settings. Please, can I have it?
0: You can have the smart toaster. It's yours. Well done. Thanks for what you do.
2: Thanks
0: as well.
2: So
0: take care.
2: Thank you. Bye.
0: Let's go to Sue. Good morning, Sue.
3: Good morning. How are you?
0: I'm good, Sue, in the Southern Highlands. Thanks for giving the show a go.
3: No problem. I'm desperate for a toaster. I've been using the grill in the oven. So I've got to do one side and then turn it over. I'm desperate.
0: No, we can't.
3: I haven't had one for ages.
0: Okay, we'll give you a brand new Breville toaster. It's yours.
3: Champion. Oh, thank you so much.
0: Pleasure, pleasure. Have a great day. Kathleen, good morning.
4: Hello.
0: Hello.
4: Hello.
0: And again, hello.
4: Hello.
0: Hello.
4: Hello.
1: So you.
0: Look, why don't we take it to the second base now? Let's move on from the hello. No, and then into the toaster winning. Kathleen.
4: Yes?
0: Yes, yes, you called me. Would you like a toaster? I'm not doing cold calls.
4: I certainly would. It's 20 years old and it's on its last leg and it's driving me insane.
0: All right. We can't have that. Kathleen, I'll give you a brand new toaster. All right?
4: Fantastic.
0: Hello? Hello?
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0: Christian O'Connell's show. Christian, I listen to the show at work at night, then again on the way home from work. Can I please have a toaster for my mum? She looks after my very fussy toddler because I have to work a night shift and she keeps burning the toast because her toaster, like her, is so old. Aww. Yeah, especially a mum working a night shift. Yes, of course we'll give you a toaster. The least we can do. My pleasure. Today, once more on the Outward Time Waster, we're off to the Rooster, and you know it's a good day if you're hitting the Red Rooster. $150 to spend at Red Rooster. For $10, you can get whole roast chickens Monday to Wednesday only at Red Rooster, Australia's favourite roast. Now, today, we're looking for your bird bands. It is World... I don't know why I struggle with the word world there. Bird Day! The team have unnecessarily given me the collective nouns for different birds.
1: Actually, I'm interested in this.
0: Oh, you're listening to Talk About Radio. It's like an episode of QI. Alan Davis would tip this towards Stephen Fry, and he'd find it delightful, Alan. Collective noun for some magpies.
1: A murder.
0: Mischief. Oh, I'm pretty sure it's a murder. Or is that crows?
1: Oh, murder of crows.
0: See, look how this is drawing us in. Oh, no. A pandemonium of parrots. Oh, how interesting. A parliament of owls.
1: I knew that.
0: A flamboyance of flamingos.
1: That's fitting, actually.
0: I love that. Mm. And an unkindness of ravens.
1: An unkindness?
0: That feels like the title of a Game of Thrones episode. An unkindness of ravens. Season 5. All right, birdmans, what have I got? As a young ornithologist back in the day myself. Mm. What has the young bird boy got? Notorious B.I.R.D.
1: That's good gold.
0: Van Heron.
1: Gold.
0: Grouse of pain.
1: Silver.
0: You know who's an ornithologist?
1: Who?
0: Oh, one of the Beatles, that's right. Support. Oh. I'll come back to that.
1: Who?
0: Hensink.
1: Okay,
0: Hensink.
1: Yeah, silver.
0: Imutang Clan.
1: Gold.
0: Lionel Ostrichi. No, no, come on. That's solid gold, if ever I had one. Lionel Ostrichi.
1: Dude, I want to hear the John Lennon.
0: We'll come back to him, and you deserve it. A seed, B seed. A seed, B seed.
1: Silver plus.
0: And one of the Beatles loves to go out bird watching. Who? That's right. Sir Paul McCartney.
1: That's gone.
0: McCartney. The flamboyance of flamingos. Can you believe it? What have you got, Rio? Bird bands.
1: No sudden movements around this country.
2: Hello?
0: Is that lady stuck in...
2: Hello?
0: Is that lady stuck in the phone system?
2: Hello?
0: Well, come and get you out. It's like our Chilean miners. We can't get this caller off. Rio, sorry, mate. Carry on.
1: That's all right. I got to go from the top.
0: What did you say?
1: No sudden movements around this country, singer. It's Troy Cassowary Daily.
0: Oh, come on. That's very good. Gold Lux.
1: Guns and Rosellas. Topical.
0: Very good. Zeitgeists.
1: Dido. Did you hear Dido's gone extinct?
0: No.
1: She's Dodo.
0: Oh, wow. God, how do you come up with that one? Bronze for the obvious.
1: That was brilliant.
0: Literally no effort. No. Alpha Canary on that one.
1: Titney Spears.
0: Excuse me.
1: The beautiful little tit.
0: Oh, wow.
1: One of my favourite birds.
0: Yeah, I'm not going to give that gold because otherwise I'm going to get a whole load of tits coming at me. And I don't want that. You're on a time waster. Time waster. Please don't do that. Now they're only going to do it.
3: 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Apple.

0: Christian O'Connell Show. Today's time waster. We're looking for your bird bands. I just realised what we're doing on World Bird Day. Mm-hmm. We're giving away $150 to eat them.
1: Oh, that's a good point.
0: At Red Rooster. No better way to celebrate birds than eating them.
1: That's what they'd want.
0: It's a way to honour their life.
1: Exactly.
0: $150 to spend at Red Rooster for the best in show today for bird bands on World Bird Day. Albatross.
1: Oh, God.
0: Toucan pack.
1: Silver.
0: Lady Gala Gala.
1: Silver plus.
0: Stevie Phoenix.
1: Silver.
0: Yolk Ono.
1: Gold.
0: Well done, Joe. Kestrel Levine.
1: Silver.
0: Hen Stefani.
1: Silver plus.
0: Gloria Eggstefan.
1: Gold.
0: Well done, Joanne Siggers. That's very good. Swoop Dog. It's a swooping magpie gold. Season. The swooping. Erin, that's very good. System of a Dodo.
1: Silver.
0: Penguin Safari.
1: Silver.
0: Almost, Amanda. Metallica Car.
1: Yeah, gold. Why not?
0: That's Ryan. Laura Keith Urban.
1: Gold.
0: Genius. That's the best one so far. Laura Keith Urban is brilliant. Who's that? Nathan. Well done. Mariah Canary.
1: Oh, nice. Gold.
0: That's from Simon. Jamiroquel.
1: Silver plus.
0: My Chemical Cromance.
1: Silver.
0: Billy Ibis.
1: Gold.
0: That's very good. There's that. Dan. Jimmy Barnell.
1: Gold.
0: It's the image.
1: Yes.
0: Of Jimmy Barnes as a Barnell. Kelly Thompson, well done. Trina's got Nine Finch Nails.
1: Silver.
0: Tweetwood Mac.
1: Silver plus.
0: Beak Midler.
1: Silver plus.
0: And James Rainbow Lorikeet.
1: Silver.
0: All right, who's winning $150 to spend at Red Rooster today?
1: Enjoy it, Nath, for Laura Keith Urban.
0: Brilliant. Okay, tomorrow's show, then, I'm looking for your dad-isms. We stumbled into this today and we had to move on. Any dad has certain cliches and catchphrases that your kids start to recognise after a while. For me, I have, it's almost like an illness. I have to be early for everything, and I've spread it, passed it on to my kids. And so when we go to the airport, I'm there painfully early. We're mainly bored and everyone gets really irritable with me. And then they go, please don't say that thing you've been saying forever. And then I will say the greatest catchphrase for a dad ever, which is, better to be early than late and stressed. See, it's an instant, catchy, memorable one.
1: Very catchy.
0: Every dad has his dadism. So on tomorrow's show, I'm looking for your dadisms. It might be your dad or your partner that does this. Send them in today. We're going to celebrate all the dad cliches on tomorrow's show, Dadisms. And you'll see me in about an hour and 15 minutes' time peddling my book on Channel 9.
2: Oh.
0: I'll wave. I'm going to tap my nose twice, and that'll be my message to the Brightside Battalion.
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1: Hi, we're turning back the clock on July 29. In 1948, the games of the 14th Olympiad opened in London, the first games in 12 years following a hiatus caused by World War II.
2: Finally, as hosts came Great Britain, and the gathering of 58 countries was complete.
1: The Beatles movie Help premiered on this day in 1965.
3: And Ringo, will he ever play the drums again?
1: It's the anniversary of the fairy tale wedding that didn't have a fairy tale ending. Prince Charles married Lady Diana Spencer in a ceremony that was watched by millions around the world on this day in 1981.
4: The bride is greeted by a fanfare sounded by the state trumpeters under the portico of St. Paul's.
1: Actually, not a great day for marriages all round. Elizabeth Taylor divorced Richard Burton for the second time in 1976, and Brad Pitt married Jennifer Aniston on this day in 2000. That ended in 2005.
5: I feel like I've been unbelievably lucky in love. It just might not look the way it's supposed to look at this point.
1: To the July 29 birthday, special one for Neil Doughty, founding member of REO Speedwagon. He's 80. And I'm gonna keep on loving you. Legendary Australian comedian Col Elliott is on the birthday list. He's 77 today.
6: We go to the MCG. That means men kick a goal.
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1: Former Port Adelaide and Hawthorn champion Chad Wingard turns 33.
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1: And Socceroo and three-time A-League Golden Boot winner Jamie McLaren is also 33.
12: Now the scraps, Jamie McLaren!
1: Finally, it was on this day in 1974 that Mamas and the Papas singer Cass Elliott, better known as Mama Cass, died at the age of just 32.
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15: 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Time saver traffic.
16: 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G'day, a couple of minutes and delays down through North Lakes and the Bruce. No accidents or breakdowns between Gympie and the coast. The bypass flowing well. Tincan Bay Road looking good up through Victory Heights. A little bit of activity on the old Bruce around Shannon Street, Monkland Street. Fairly quiet around Noosaville and Noosa Heads. Case of the winter blues. 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It's Travis, another check in 30 on Zinc 96.
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24: Morning, Louise Nielsen here, broadcasting from Cubby Cubby Country. The Sunshine Coast is set to reap the benefits of co-hosting the 2032 Olympic and Paralympic Games. That's according to Mayor Rosanna Natoli, who says the Games will provide better transport connections, new community facilities and opportunities for local businesses. She says Council has a plan which outlines what we'll be left with once the party's over.
25: And the answer to that is outlined in our Legacy Action Plan. It is 40 actions that list all of the elements that we can do as a Sunshine Coast community to ensure that this is a better place to live, work, learn and play.
24: Work started to deliver the first of 3,700 homes in the North Harbour development in Burpengary East. The state government declared the site a priority development area less than a year ago, and work is starting on the first 249 homes. Burpengary East's population has increased by 43% since 2021 and is expected to continue growing significantly through to 2041. And a partnership involving the University of the Sunshine Coast will support more than 500 education students to complete placements in country schools. Bruce Atkinson has the details.
26: The Tim Fairfax Family Foundation recently made its largest ever investment in a long-standing partnership with UniSC, $750,000 over the next 5 years. The funding will allow for the growth of UniSC's regional, rural and remote education program that supports students with bursaries for rural and remote placements. Uni Vice Chancellor Professor Helen Bartlett says the gift is a vote of confidence in a program that has sent 1,450 pre-service teachers to experience teaching in country schools. The program started in 2010.
24: And in national news, rescue efforts have continued overnight in Japan, where it's feared people have been killed in a magnitude 7.1 earthquake. Many of those may be in a major mall that's collapsed, with at least 30 staff there unable to be reached by phone. And Pauline Hanson's confirmed her flights to Europe were paid for by Gina Rinehart. The One Nation leader has updated her parliamentary register of interests and says she paid for accommodation and meals herself.
14: The Mattress Company, Pioneer Road, Yandina. Good night, Australia.
27: The gold medals are coming thick and fast for our Aussies on day five at the Commonwealth Games. Kiralee Hayes has taken out the women's 50 metres S13 freestyle finals. Jenna Forrester took out the 200 individual medley, while Flynn Southam beat fellow Aussie Kyle Chalmers to claim the men's 100 free. There have also been gold medals in gymnastics to Jesse Moore and Brianna Scott. Over to AFL and Suns veteran Tuk Miller believes a number of factors are contributing to his side's form slump, with the once premiership favourites losing their past nine in a row.
2: I dare say it's not one thing at the moment. The best thing we can do and what we've been trying to double down on is building an identity, and I think we've lost that this year.
27: He was speaking to 360. Brisbane's Ty Gallup copped a three-match ban at the tribunal for shoving Port's Mitch Georgiades face first into the Gabba turf. And in NRL, it seems all is forgiven at Concord, with the West Tigers naming Adam Dewey at halfback for Sunday's clash with the Eels. That's after he walked out after being named at lock for the side's loss to Canberra.
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5: Hey, watch the fog this morning. A foggy start, 25. Could be a bit cloudy today. Tomorrow's going to be the glorious sunshiny day. Forecast still for a sunny day, top of 24. Bit chilly, though, overnight of 5, which would be a perfect way to ring in our karaoke kick-ons at the Candanga Hotel. Ooh. Nice sunny day, and then we'll unwind watching the sunset there, having a couple of bevvies, and then getting our vocal tonsils warmed up, ready to sing. And then Friday, we'll see a possible shower, probably late morning, top of 22, the weekend, windy and wet.
6: What are we going to wear? Are we going to wear party clothes, or are we just going to wear our zinc uniform?
5: Mate, I just looked at my wardrobe and realised I haven't. Look, anyone who does karaoke usually has, you know, the gold lame jacket and has a showbiz thing and a mic with all the glitterati on it. I've realised I've got nothing showbiz in my wardrobe, so I'm just going to wear zinc gear.
6: Oh, yeah. Okay, I'm going to wear zinc gear too.
5: Which I, you know what, I feel I should have gone showbiz, but I thought I had this stuff in my wardrobe and I don't.
6: Did you go through a phase where stuff no longer fit you after losing 50 kilos and then you tossed it out?
5: I had this massive showbiz jacket. It went down past my knees, almost like not a trench coat, but like an evening jacket that was almost tuxedo, but I used it for any MC stuff I did that had a bit of glitter on there.
6: Mm.
5: It's gone now. Went to an op shop.
6: Yeah.
5: So
6: and you know what I learned yesterday, actually? The cost of getting stuff tailored is very expensive. I've got a really good seamstress and she's cheap as chips. She's wonderful. But I bought these men's jeans recently because I love the cut. They're a true wide leg.
5: Yeah.
6: And so I bought them and I got them half price of half price, which made them really cheap. They cost me $31. And so then I took them in to get them tailored yesterday. So they needed to be pinched in at the hip. So like need be darted in and taken up about 6 inches. It's going to cost me $55.
5: You don't want to spend that.
6: No, I know.
5: No point. And that's the thing.
6: But now that I know that, I can't really, I mean, I'm still going to get them done because I already own the jeans. But I thought if you have lost a significant amount of weight, it probably would in fact work out cheaper to buy new clothes than to tailor the ones you already had.
5: Well, not only that, I don't do any MC gigs. Sean Connolly snavels them all up in town.
6: He would own sparkly clothes.
5: Oh, he does. He owns all these different. In fact, he's got the jackets I would love. And when I was setting up my MC career, I thought, you know, now I'm on zinc, I'll do all these gigs. Don't get any.
6: Well,
5: thank you, Sean.
6: Sean's very good at what he does, though.
5: I know, but he hogs
6: all.
5: He hogs it all.
6: Well,
5: he hogs it all.
6: He's got a good collection of shoes, Sean Connolly.
5: Look, I'm not nothing like against you, Sean, but there's no need for me to have all these jackets and stuff for emceeing. You do a lot more than I do, but I a few years ago I had a chance to go and do this stuff, and in this job you land yourself to emceeing events and they just don't come my way anymore.
6: I don't have time.
5: Oh, I love doing that stuff. I really do.
6: Zinc Family, if you've got an MC gig coming up.
5: Well, I'm doing a wedding for one of the Zinc Family end of October. Hey, Ronnie.
6: Are you a celebrant?
5: Ronnie and Sid, I'm emceeing their wedding.
6: Oh, I see. I'm
5: not
6: sorry.
5: A celebrant.
6: I beg your pardon. Because a lot of people in radio are celebrants. You know that. We know a
5: lot
6: of people.
5: Yeah, when I retire, I'll probably take on the celebrancy thing.
6: We know a lot of people who had radio jobs or have radio jobs that are celebrants on the side.
5: Yeah, so I'll be doing that for the end of October. But I suppose you and I get to MC our karaoke night. We're going to sing it or something.
6: Well, are we going to MC it or are we just going to turn up and say, hey, thanks for coming, Game on Moles?
5: Yeah, probably.
6: Yeah.
5: That's worth a lot of money, is it, doing that? 2 mile and 8 degrees. Swanton's on 13 for Toolkit Depot.
6: Oh, this would be a good song for karaoke.
5: Bilko and Jay, the karaoke kick-ons tomorrow night, Candanga Hotel. Look, all the ticket spots are taken, but if you want to come and observe from out on the porch, you're most welcome.

0: 5:42, 18 to 6 with Bilko and Jade for brekkie this morning. Hey, this hot news broke yesterday while we're on the radio.
1: My name is Dale Kerrigan, and this is my story.
0: The Castle coming to Her Majesty's in Melbourne next year on the stage. Thank you very much.
2: I got an email back from that crew yesterday.
0: Working dog?
2: Working dog. I'm just trying to find it for us so I can read it to you. The long and the short of it was, unfortunately, we are fully booked.
0: What, to do publicity for this thing?
2: Yes.
0: You probably won't need any. Most of the tickets are started to sell already.
2: I wouldn't have thought so. They will be flat bickies. Here it is from Working Dog, from Tammy. Hi, Jade. Hope you're well. Thanks for reaching out. Unfortunately, the schedule is full, but I'll let you know if anything changes. Thanks so much for your support, as always.
0: Nice brush off Working Dog, but I get it. And I got respect for you guys because this whole new, and what I've done in the digging of this thing is that they're updating the Kerrigan family. It's going to have a few more jokes in there from what we experienced before. The biggest question that that they're going to have to face, and I'm not sure if people can handle this, no Michael Caton as Daryl Kerrigan.
2: Oh, God, who would they put in there?
0: That's what I mean. It's sort of an updated Kerrigan family. So you haven't got Dale, you haven't got Stephen Curry. And Tenney, of course, involved with other projects. So it's a whole new-looking cast.
2: You know Glenn Robbins.
0: Uncle Arthur.
2: Glenn Robbins could 100% do that role.
0: What about Mark Mitchell? Do you remember Mark Mitchell?
2: Yeah,
0: Colin Carpenter.
2: Con the Fruiter, wasn't he?
0: Yeah. Oh, who was Colin Carpenter, the other guy? There's another guy. Colin Carpenter was another actress from Fast Forward, from memory.
2: Wasn't Colin Carpenter...
0: Yeah, I can see his... Kim Gingell, that's
2: there
0: right.
2: There you go. No, not him. No, not him. I reckon... Now you've got me... Glenn Robbins. That's who it needs to be.
0: Oh, Glenn Robbins, yeah.
2: Yes.
0: Okay, well, he's your pick. I'd probably go with that because I can't think of anyone with the gravitas of Michael Caton. Maybe Roger Corser, but sorry, Roger, you're a bit too good looking.
2: Yeah,
0: Daryl Kerrigan.
2: I mean, like, Glenn Robbins is not bad looking at all, but I just think he's got that kind of gruff, dopey thing that he does. You know what I mean?
0: Or Kathryn Kim, of course, yeah.
2: Yeah. Well, yeah. Who's the guy in the bush that takes off Steve Irwin? What's his name? Oh, God. It's too bloody early for this.
0: Oh, sorry for throwing this on you. He's the guy that does the car ads.
2: Yes.
0: Russell Coit.
2: Russell Coit. That's who it is.
0: Do it as a Russell Coit character.
2: Because that's what he's like.
0: Yeah.
2: I can see him doing that.
0: Okay.
2: I think he'd be great for that. Now you've got me going. Con the Fruiterer.
0: Well, he was around the twist as well on that ABC TV show
2: but
0: that kids love.
2: What happened to him?
0: Oh, I think he's retired these days, Mark Mitchell. He's, you know, made his money.
2: Mark Mitchell.
0: Probably a smart, educated lawyer like Steve Izard.
2: How old do you think Mark Mitchell is?
0: Probably 60.
2: 71 years old.
0: Yes, he's retired. I only found out the other day, Steve Izard, voiceovers for Hard Quiz. He's the guy that does all the announcing between the segments.
2: You are down this Hard Quiz thing, aren't you?
0: Well, I was watching it last night and I went, I don't think I gave them enough photos and I didn't give them enough information about me because when they

0: some of the people about this. This woman apparently did a nude run, provided a picture of her going across the finish line. They blurred out the bits.
1: They'd do phone interviews with the producers.
0: Yeah.
1: And they'd see whether or not you could, one, talk for yourself, two, have interesting stories. So they would absolutely do that. There'd be a whole process that comes with going on a show like that.
0: I don't think I've impressed, though. Amateur ghost hunter might get them to start looking at the socials and realising where are all the ghost hunts. Maybe it's going to fall down on me.
1: Well, you've done a couple now.
0: Oh, yeah, but there's nothing of me enticing the spirits to come and... Oh, hang on. I might go back on Look, I might have to track down an old video, but I'm sure there's something on our socials where I'm sitting there going, enter me! Enter me, spirit! Make me...
1: I don't know that it's on squirm. Our socials. Probably on a video somewhere, but I don't think it's on our socials.
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3: Good morning. Light westerly winds, so clean conditions across the coast beaches. We got a half to two-thirds of a metre east-southeasterly swell on the open beaches at 11-second intervals. We got a high tide at 7:45. Southern corner of Alexander Bay is the biggest. 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
1: Rumors spreading round in that Texas town. 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
1: 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Time saver traffic.
2: 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Get a couple of minutes and delays down through North Lakes on the Bruce. No accidents or breakdowns between the coast and Gympie. The old Bruce slowing up a little bit around Monkland Street, Nelson Reserve, and northbound around Monkland, around the service station. A clear run for the bypass, Tincan Bay Road, the Sunshine Motorway and David Lowway. Building around Denala Bridge now with that single lane in operation for bridge upgrades until December. What's for lunch? How about value that fills with the Subway $10 value meal? 6-inch sub, cookie and drink for just $10. 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It's Travis, another check in 30 on Zinc 96.
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13: Good morning, it's Louise Nielsen here. The Sunshine Coast Council has released its action plan, which outlines what the legacy benefits will be from co-hosting the 2032 Olympics and Paralympics. Mayor Rosanna Natoli says the legacy action plan includes community input about the importance of better transport, community facilities and stronger support for grassroots sport. She says there are lasting benefits.
14: It is about using the Games to secure better transport outcomes for the Sunshine Coast, better sporting facilities for our community, having wonderful economic and business opportunities, cultural spaces that everyone can share and enjoy.
13: Developer Stockland has unveiled its new all-electric village at Aura. The 190 townhouses are due to be finished early next year and they're designed to achieve net zero energy. Each home includes a solar and battery system, energy management systems, electric meters and EV-ready garages. Stockland says this could reduce electricity costs by up to $2,000 a year. And Sunshine Coast swimmer Lani Pallister has won 3 gold medals and a silver at the Commonwealth Games in Glasgow. Pallister has claimed gold in the 400 and 1500 freestyle and was part of Australia's winning 4x200 freestyle relay team. She also finished second in the 200 free. Her mum, Janelle Pallister, won gold, silver and bronze in the pool at the Auckland Games in 1990 and says Lani is tired but happy.
15: She's doing a really good job and it's the first time in history for the 1500 for the women, so she'll go down in history. But yeah, it's pretty amazing to see what she's been able to achieve.
13: Lani Pallister is swimming the 800 freestyle final this morning. And in national news, the door could still be open for the fuel excise cut being extended beyond this weekend. The Resources Minister yesterday declared that nothing could be ruled out. The 16 cent a litre discount is due to wrap up on August 2nd. And thousands more people have been evacuated from parts of France as wildfires continue to burn out of control. Tourists have been forced to flee from popular areas along the Atlantic coast. It comes as another heatwave grips the region with temps in the 40s. Over to Matt McDonald with sport.
1: Sport. The Mattress Company. Pioneer Road Yandina. Good night, Australia.
16: Brisbane Lions young gun Ty Gallop has been rubbed out for 3 weeks over his off-the-ball shove on Port's Mitch Georgiadis. Gallop pleaded guilty to a serious misconduct charge, with the tribunal warning he would have faced a longer stint if he hadn't. And Blues Origin coach Laurie Daly won't return to the role next year. After clinching this year's series, Daly's told those close to him that he is stepping down following a recent health scare. An official announcement could come as early as today. That's the latest news and sport.
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18: Foggy start this morning, 25 our top, partly cloudy for most of the day. Tomorrow, beautiful sunshine, but it will be cold, 5 degrees in the early hours, top of 24. And then possible showers on Friday, 22 the top, Saturday, Sunday, Monday. Looks like windy and rainy weather to come, all the way through to the forecast window on Tuesday.
19: The days are getting longer, which is beautiful. So yesterday afternoon I went down and carried down my chook food and fed me chooks and all that sort of stuff, but my chooks were free roaming. I've got these two little buggers of chooks, Cluck and Fran, and they are Easter eggers, and they're the strangest looking chooks you've ever seen.
18: You'll have to do some photos, mate.
19: Yeah, I will, actually. That's a very good idea.
18: I want to see it. Sing Family wants to see it.
19: Well, Cluck and Fran don't like to come in of a night time. I think they're floozies because they just stay out, and I have to hunt them in of a night time to go back into their house. And they cluck at me the whole time.
18: Is it like a couple of kids?
19: It is. It's like naughty teenagers where you're like, your curfew, my friend, is 5:30. And they're like, I don't want to. I'm out here eating the worms.
18: It's like we're in a pool party and I say to her, this is when my kids were little, especially Isaac when he was about 8 or 9. We're going. Suddenly he's bombing in the pool. He's under the water all the time. Isaac, nah, he's ducking under the water. Can't hear you, Dad.
19: Yeah, see? That's exactly what these chickens are like. We could have played the Benny Hill music yesterday, me running around the orchard trying to round these things up.
18: Oh, can someone get, Gareth, can you get a video of Jay doing this? We'll put the Benny Hill music on and have fun with it.
19: I was like, my God, this is my life. And at that point yesterday at about 5:45, I thought, I wonder what Bilko's doing right now.
18: 5:45 last night.
19: Yes.
18: I would have been in knees deep, what can I say, balls deep into my Paul McCartney biography.
19: Right.
18: Yeah, on his life. So,
19: were
18: yeah.
19: You just laying somewhere reading a book at 5:45 at night?
18: Yeah, and Kenji nudging me. He's actually hitting the book, can you throw something at me? Because he annoys me. When I try and do yoga, he's nudging me. When I'm reading a book, he's like, and you know what he did the other night? Isaac is there, wants me to rub his feet for a massage. So he puts the pillow up. Kenji comes along and just, with his nose, flicks the pillow off, puts his head there and says, no, you're paying attention to me. Not Isaac.
19: That dog just wants a pat.
18: It's all he wants.
19: He's a lovely his attention. Dog.
18: But I've got to do my son. I said, mate, he needs his feet rubbed. And Kenji's going, no, I'm getting a pat, thank
19: yeah.
18: you.
19: Yeah, sort me out first, Dad.
18: Exactly. Yeah. I'll sort you out in
19: favourite
18: a minute,
19: favourite
18: son. Victory Heights on 8 degrees now, 12 on Gari for Toolkit Depot. It's Bilko and Jade. 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

0: Zig 96, Philco and Jay for breakfast. Time is 10 past 6. Hey, on Monday, we met someone very interesting right here.
1: This week is Donate Life Week, which is a chance for us to talk about organ donation and also tissue donation, which is a fascinating
0: thing. I haven't
1: thing.
0: Heard of that. I've
1: yeah,
0: heard
1: so now it used to just be organ donation.
0: Yeah, put your heart or leave a toe or something, you know.
1: And what do they say? Heaven doesn't need your organs or something. There's a great slogan that goes with it. And I'm interested in the people who benefit from organ donation because we know that people who sign up, the numbers are very low compared to what they could be. And I think part of that is that it's a difficult conversation to have with family.
0: Which I don't understand
1: ones.
0: Because you're not going to need that heart or that lung when you put them in the coffin and bury them. So I don't know why you get ideological arguments over this, but that's just me.
1: Well, people will have all different views. But just so you know, if you are interested, apparently it only takes 1 minute to register. So if you haven't already done it, you can do it. It takes about 1 minute, 60 seconds to register to Donate Life. But we're going to speak this morning to Luca Angel, who is a recipient of a heart at just 13 years of age.
0: Wow.
1: And she joins us this morning. Luca Angel, good morning.
2: Good morning, Philco and Jade. How are you guys?
1: Very well, thank you. Thank you for speaking to us. I imagine your story is something you've probably explained to a lot of people a number of times. But 13 years old to get a heart transplant at a pivotal time in your life, that must have been incredibly difficult, not just physically, but being a young teenager and being on a transplant list.
2: Yeah, look, it definitely was a strange concept to wrap my head around, but it was something I was quite familiar with. My papa had had a heart transplant before me, and my dad and brother were waiting for hearts as well.
1: Oh, wow. So is that, if it's okay to ask, is that like a genetic thing that caused that sort of heart damage that you might need a transplant?
2: Yeah, so it was. And mum and dad were probably a little bit blind to the fact that it was so strong and it was passed down to two or four of their kids.
1: Two or four of you needed heart transplants?
2: Yeah.
1: And did your brother get his, Luca Angel?
2: He did, yes. And my dad and brother got their hearts in 2020.
1: Wow.
0: And so you're in a unique position as a family to talk about the importance of organ donation because, Luca Angel, I don't understand. I've registered and I don't understand why people have these ideological discussions on, you know, why you can't, why they want their relatives' bodies desecrated and all this sort of thing. But, you know, people need to hear stories from people like you and your family that, you know, if it wasn't for people donating, you wouldn't be here today.
2: Totally. I think, you know, the thing is, it's a really taboo topic and I think it kind of scares a lot of people because it's kind of strange, really, when you think about it. And it's also very difficult for families having to decide, you know, in the hardest time of their life of losing this loved one. So it definitely helps them if you've already spoken to them about it. And if they know your wishes, it just makes their decisions so much easier.
1: We've heard anecdotal stories about people who've received transplanted organs who have had life changes, not just from improved health, but perhaps they've liked a different food, they've had a different interest in music, things like that. Have you had any of those sort of experiences, Luca Angel, where you feel like because you're living with someone else's heart that maybe a part of them lives on in you in a different way?
2: Oh, totally. It's this really beautiful thing. And I seriously, I say this, but it's really true for me. I wake up every morning and I think about my donor and I recognize that I wouldn't be here without them. And it's like this beautiful thing that I carry with me every day that, you know, I have this person's heart and I certainly try to honour my donor by living for two people almost.
0: Oh, yeah. Do you know who your donor was? Is that a thing you're curious about?
2: I'm so curious. So Donate Life has some pretty strict rules in Australia just to keep both parties safe, really, the families and the recipients. But we are able to send anonymous letters back and forth. And I received a letter from my donor's mum a couple of years ago and I found out that she was an artist. So I have her art engraved onto a necklace and I wear that with me.
0: Cool.
2: So really special to find out those kind of things.
1: That is very special. That's amazing. But when you were 13, if I could just take you back there briefly, Luca Angel, what does that look like? You know that you need a transplant and then how does it happen that you get one? Are you in hospital waiting for a transplant? Are you at school one day and you get a phone call? What does that look like at 13 for you?
2: Mm-hmm. So it differs depending on your condition, I guess. So most people wait in hospitals and they're usually on heart machines and they're really unwell in the hospital. My condition was a little bit unclear of when I would need the transplant. So I always knew I'd need it as a kid. Mm-hmm. And I just started to decline, basically. I was very restricted, struggled with everyday life, really. Got short of breath when I'd brush my hair or get in the shower or anything like that.
0: Yeah.
2: So for me, I just got a call through the night and had to fly to Melbourne and get the heart.
1: Wow. Just a phone call in the middle of the night to say your life's going to be saved. Very powerful.
0: Can I ask about that feeling? Your family has obviously dealt with this for a long time, with, you know, through your parents and your brothers and that. What is it like living with the condition when your heart is just, when you're brushing your hair and you're getting out of breath? What's going through your mind?
2: All I wanted was a new heart. I remember I used to put it on the top of my Christmas wish list. Mm. It was really hard and isolating growing up. I'd have to sit out at school sports. I missed a lot of school from hospital visits and surgeries and things like that. So it was really difficult. And I remember just praying and begging for a new heart because I wanted to experience this new life. You know, no one wants to be an organ failure. It's not the best feeling.
1: Yeah, I'm so glad you got your new heart. I really am. And if people want to sign up, donatelife.gov.au, or you can go through your Medicare account as well online. Luke Rangel,
0: that way.
1: Yeah,
0: yes, okay.
1: It's a pleasure to meet you. I'm so glad you're doing so well. It's lovely to talk to you.
2: Thank you so much for having me. Lovely to meet you guys.
0: How old are you now, Luke Rangel, can I ask?
2: I'm 23.
1: Wow.
0: 10 years, yep. And still going strong, mate.
2: 10 years, yeah.
0: Your story's just beginning.
1: Amazing.
2: Thank you.
1: Good
0: thank
1: on you. Thank you.
0: That's Luke Rangel. Donate. Oh, my God.
1: Donatelife.gov.au. Wow.
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0: Hey, if you're keen on a gig, Gold City Taxis here in town are keen on more drivers. Yeah, they want taxi drivers. Not often you find a gig like that. My dad used to do one years ago in a place called Goulburn in New South Wales. It was his post-retirement way of getting the money back. He frittered away during his working life, but he had so many great stories for his 3 years doing taxi. So if you're a man who loves taxi cab confessional type movies and videos, this may be the job for
1: you. How good. I used to work with a guy called Marto, Greg Martin.
0: Yeah.
1: And he, while we were doing a breakfast radio show, he also drove cabs two or three nights a week.
0: Wow.
1: Because he used to record the conversations, and with the permission of the person, he would give them a free, if they said, yes, you can use my stuff on air, but never with the names, he would give them a free ride after the fact.
0: So, Gold City Cabs, you came and helping out Bilko and Jade. We'd love to develop that segment here at Zinc. Seriously, yeah. I would. I'd love to get some taxi driver conversations on a Friday
1: some
0: night.
1: Some of them were so funny.
0: I just have to bleep out all the spewing in the back of the cab, wouldn't I?
1: Yeah, that's
0: 621, Zinc 96.

0: Tech 96 with Bilko and Jade for breakfast. Can I just say I'm really, really annoyed with myself?
1: Oh, no. What have you done now?
0: 6:24 is the time.
1: What?
0: Look, apart from the news yesterday that the castle's going on stage.
1: Yes.
0: Everyone's been talking, especially my crew, my neighbours, Benny next door, mates I'm hung with. Everyone's into the latest season of Colin from Accounts.
1: Yes.
0: And so last night I wanted to sit down and get into season three because the first two episodes are out there. Mind you, and this is what's irked me as well, Foxtel, hello Foxtel, it's the first time in my radio career I've never been invited to the red carpet junket when they launch a show. In years gone by, I've always been welcome to go along and talk to the stars. All I could do was put up with what they put out online. Yesterday, when they did the post-production on it.
2: When they said, that's it, that is a wrap on Colin from Accounts,
3: yeah.
2: I was water. Because also we knew it was the third and final, so it was carrying a lot of weight for us.
3: It's the family that you build up making it, and that's what I'll miss the most. So we're going to make something else. I don't know what it is, but it'll happen, and we'll get the same.
2: We'll build a new family.
3: We'll build a new family.
2: It's the carny life. We're carnival people, so we just have to keep moving.
0: Harriet Dyer and Patrick Bramall are just beautiful people, and I've been hanging for years to meet them. And in years gone by, I would have got a chance to do the red carpet, except I got that from the Foxtel socials from the other night. So I settled down, getting over that disappointment.
1: Okay.
0: Anyway, I'm clicking on and thinking, oh, hang on, I can't remember where it ended up. So I had to go back and search for the last episode of season two called, I think it's called Suddenly Susan, or what's that thing, that round table? Well, they call it
1: Lazy Susan.
0: Yeah. Where Meggles and her lady, played by Victoria Gay, get hitched, which was amazing. And then I realised, oh, that's what went down the final episode of season two. Patrick Bramall got down on one knee and proposed to. So I can't think of their character names now because I know them in real life so well.
1: Oh.
0: He got down and proposed to the brewery at this other wedding. And
1: oh,
0: it went
1: you
0: down,
1: never do that.
0: Went down like a lead balloon, and that's
1: you
0: where the series ended.
1: You never do that. You never propose at someone else's wedding.
0: Well,
1: talk about making it all about yourself.
0: Yeah, well, this is what Harriet Dyer said. She goes, this is not the place we need to talk about. He goes, yeah, but I love you, I love you. And how does he backtrack? Jumps up and goes, only a joke, guys, only a joke.
1: Oh, no, that's even worse.
0: And then she, look on her face is like, what are you doing to me in front of my friends?
1: They were a bit dopey, weren't they? Like, he wasn't that.
0: Well, I can't believe her character is going to be a doctor. Like, she's an intern at a hospital.
1: Yeah, I know, that was funny.
0: Like, yeah, that's the weirdest thing about but when it ended up like that, I'm thinking, oh, my God, where's the series going to go? So I wasn't game to get into episode one of season three because obviously it's a couple of years since the last season and I'm really scared as to where they've ended up because they were such a beautiful couple in the show.
1: Why are you on the shit list now? Why didn't you get invited?
0: I got no idea.
1: Did you do that thing where you tell people you're going to turn up to something and you don't turn up? Because you are renowned for doing that.
0: Couple of times at QPAC shows.
1: You know, I nearly got blacklisted for not turning up to a Nora Jones concert once because I got on the guest list, blah, blah, blah, and I was very heavily pregnant and I just was so uncomfortable. I just couldn't, at the last minute, I just couldn't go. And I honestly, truly, with that particular publicity company that unfortunately no longer exists, she said to me, if you do it again, you're blacklisted. That's it. I was like, oh, over Nora Jones. Can you imagine?
0: Well, she isn't the most interesting singer out there.
1: But how embarrassing.
0: You know, Counting Crows, I can understand. But, yeah, look, mate, I don't know what I've done. I haven't had a Foxtel invite for a good couple of years, but I used to get them all the time. So, Foxtel, what have I done? How do I get on your shit list? Because I'm the biggest fan of, you know, Colin from
1: He spends his whole life watching Foxtel. So, Foxtel, if you're listening, biggest fan in the world sitting across from me, please make him feel special.
0: Can you make me feel special? I mean, I'm ready to get into Colin from Accounts big time and talk it up. Not that I, you know, need anything from me. But I just want invites to the red carpets because what are the events I do now? Sean Connolly takes all my MC events with his Larry jackets and all I get to do is karaoke.
1: Well, what do you mean all you get to do is karaoke? I'm coming to karaoke with you.
0: I said I wanted to do three songs. The boss has said you will not be hogging the night, so he's taken away my thunder already. I mean, how do you think I feel? My personality is being curtailed already.
1: Your boss won't be there, mate. You can sing three songs if you want to.
0: He won't be there.
1: No.
0: You sure?
1: I'm positive. He's got another event on, which is why he can't come. three-song Billy coming right up.
0: Kandanga Hotel tomorrow night, the karaoke kick-on, starring the one and only Bilkman. You sure he's not coming?
1: He's not. I promise he's not coming.
0: Oh, so good.
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5: 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We got delays on the Sunshine Motorway northbound heading up towards Mooloolaba Road overpass. A bit of traffic down through North Lakes on the Bruce. It's about 5-10 minutes. Building on the old Bruce around Monkland Street, Nelson Reserve. Clear run for the bypass, Tincan Bay Road, and a little bit of traffic already around Memorial Avenue to Wanton at Denala Bridge with that single lane in operation. 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It's Travis, another check in 30 on Zinc 96.
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15: Good morning, Louise Nielsen here, broadcasting from Cubby Cubby Country. The benefits our region will get from hosting the Olympic and Paralympics has been shaped by the community, according to the head of the Sunshine Coast Legacy Group. Two-time Paralympian Dr. Bridie Keane says the Legacy Action Plan the group has come up with will ensure the Sunshine Coast is better off after the Games. She says the plan reflects what the region wants and will create lasting benefits for everyone.
16: What our group has done as a community reference group is worked closely for 4 years with the Mayor, with Sunshine Coast Council and the Games Delivery Team to ensure that our community voices are represented in ensuring that us hosting the Games means a better future for the Sunshine Coast.
15: The University of the Sunshine Coast has received $750,000 to get more trainee teachers in country schools. Bruce Atkinson has the details.
17: The money from the Tim Fairfax Family Foundation will support 500 education students complete placements in country schools over the next 5 years. It's the biggest investment in the foundation's partnership with UniSC, which started in 2010. Uni Vice Chancellor Professor Helen Bartlett says more than 86% of participants say they intend to seek employment in a rural or remote community after they graduate. The funding also supports the Uni's Coast to Country program, a 5-day excursion for education students to schools in central, remote western and north Queensland.
15: Former Prime Minister Kevin Rudd is heading the billing for the Yamundi Riders Festival in September. Australia's 26th PM spent much of his childhood growing up in Yamundi, and he's at the festival to discuss his books and share insights from his career. He's in conversation with Clancy Overall, who's the editor of the Batuta Advocate, Australia's satirical news publication. And more than 27,000 native koala food and habitat trees will be planted across southeast Queensland. It's thanks to a state government investment of $600,000 to boost the iconic animals' habitat. Noosa and District Landcare Group will plant 5,500 trees across the Noosa region. And in national news, Donald Trump has met with Israeli PM Benjamin Netanyahu at the White House, with the talks described as productive, but it's understood the president is resisting a push to ramp up attacks on Iran again. Trump also met with Ukraine President Volodymyr Zelensky. And Ben Carroll begins his first full day as new Premier of Victoria following Jacinta Allen's resignation. Over to Matt McDonald for sport.
14: The Mattress Company, Pioneer Road, Yandina. Good night, Australia.
6: The Lions will be without Ty Gallop for the next three matches. Gallop's been banned by the AFL Tribunal for serious misconduct over his shove on Port's Mitch Georgiadis, which the tribunal described as unsportsmanlike. And the West Tigers have made the big call to bring Adam Dewey back into the side for Sunday's clash with the Eels, despite lingering questions about his future at the club. Dewey stood himself down from last week's clash after reports his relationship with coach Benji Marshall had hit rock bottom. That's the latest news and sport.
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6: 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And the West Tigers have made the big call to bring Adam Dewey back into the side for Sunday's clash with the Eels, despite lingering questions about his future at the club. Dewey stood himself down from last week's clash after reports his relationship with coach Benji Marshall had hit rock bottom. That's the latest news and sport.
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0: Foggy start this morning, 25 hour top. Beautiful sunny day tomorrow. A bit like what we're copping now before the cloudy day starts to overlay us. 5 degrees in the early hours, Jade, so it's going to be very chilly.
1: You know what I did yesterday? I took the flannelette sheets off and put regular sheets back on.
0: Really?
1: Yeah, that's what Gareth said last night when we got into bed.
0: Yeah, it's cold, mate. 5 degrees tomorrow. Might get up to 9 by the weekend because of the rain.
1: Yeah, well, it was warm yesterday, so I was like, oh, I think it's time. Got into bed last night, instantly regretted it. Had
0: tops
1: to get
0: of 21
1: socks
0: for the weekend, mate.
1: Yeah.
0: Rain and wind, so put them back on, all right?
1: Well, I'll be back on this weekend, but I was like, oh, I felt like a dill.
0: At least I know you change your sheets, because mine will last maybe a month before I change
1: them. They don't last a month.
0: Yeah, only change them once a month. What am I doing in there? There's no heavy sex going on. There's no sweat going on.
1: Oh, I change mine a couple of times a week.
0: A couple of times. Bragger. 8 degrees at the Dawn, 13 in Doonan. For Tilkett Depot, it's Bill Go and Jade, Zinc 96. Talking the Teeve with Moxie next.

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0: It's the earlier time to chat with Malksie because he is away doing his other gig. Hey, Malksie.
2: Bill Coe and Jade are blinded by the light. What's the next line?
3: Blinded, but wrapped up
0: like a goose.
3: No, wrapped up like a... Remember, it was a car.
0: Deuce.
3: Revved up like a deuce.
0: Royal Deuce Coupe. Beach
3: yeah,
0: Boys.
3: Yeah, there you go.
2: Wrapped up like a deuce, another runner in the night.
3: No, revved up. It's revved up like a deuce.
2: No, it's wrapped up. Sorry.
3: No, it's not. I'll bet you $10.
0: Anyway, moving on.
3: No, don't wrap us up.
2: Jesus.
3: It's literally revved
0: Mate,
3: up.
0: This
3: like
0: debate
3: a deuce.
0: Has raged in radio for ages. We've done it tons of times on this radio show. Don't care. Let's move on.
3: Oh, wow. All Jeez. Right.
2: Hello, Jade. It's great to speak with you.
3: Nice to talk to you,
2: Bill
3: too.
2: Here as well.
0: Hey, Malksie.
2: Yeah.
0: The thing is, mate, we're doing a karaoke night tomorrow night, and guaranteed that song will come up on the list for a whole ton of people.
2: Man, I mean, good, right? Have a red hot girlfriend.
0: Yeah.
3: Yes.
0: Anyway, can I talk, mate? I'm so excited about this. I've seen the socials on this one. Tell me about Wentworth Halfway Home. This is something we won't see probably till next year, but fans have been calling for a new Wentworth for ages. Have our prayers been answered?
2: Yeah, look, guaranteed that we won't see it till next year. And yes, I would offer the prayers of Wentworth fans have been answered. Remembering that Wentworth was a reimagining of the Prisoner Cellblock H series, modernised and in a new context, brilliantly delivered drama from Foxtel and Binge. What we're getting with Wentworth Halfway House is a whole bunch of our favourite Wentworth characters are now out of prison. Now, we know Nick DeSilva's character got out and became a social worker.
0: Yep.
2: She's a part of it, but it's effectively focused on Boomer and a couple of the others who've moved into one of these halfway houses, these places that prisoners often land in while they try and get their feet. Yeah.
0: Well, the original Prisoner did delve sort of into that a bit towards the later part of the run, but we've never had a real breakdown and a look at how those prisoners survive. I think this would be a great iteration for those characters.
2: Yeah.
0: So people who want more, you know.
2: Yeah. It's going to be amazing. What does it take to stay basically on the right side of the law once you've been inside? Phenomenal idea. Great work. A whole bunch of great cast returning, including Katrina Milosevic as Boomer.
0: Cool.
2: Kate Box is returning. Nick DeSilva's returning. It's going to be brilliant. That'll be on Foxtel in 2027.
0: Loving it.
3: Malksie, Lego Masters Australia. I love Brickman. I love Hamish. I like the concept. I love Lego. I can't get into it this year. Is it
2: You're
3: rating
2: wrong.
3: Well?
2: Look, it did do pretty well. It didn't win, unfortunately, but that's because it was up against some of the toughest competition for this time, right? It was up against the back end of Farmer Wants to Get a Leg Over and the Commonwealth Games. And we love the Commonwealth Games when we're winning.
3: We just love
2: it's going to be brilliant. That'll be on Foxtel in 2027.
0: Loving it.
3: Malksie, Lego Masters Australia. I love Brickman. I love Hamish. I like the concept. I love Lego. I can't get into it this year. Is it
2: You're
3: rating
2: wrong.
3: Well?
2: Look, it did do pretty well.

0: And around us, the move into ownership or management as the seasons went on?
1: Yeah, it's ostensibly an executive within the network, but still on air talent.
2: Huh.
0: It's great, Jade.
2: Yeah,
0: it really
2: I know
0: is.
2: You love it. I was like, oh, I don't know if I'd.
0: You do breakfast radio, you're in the media, mate, you would relate to everything going on.
2: Actually, just on the media story here, Moxie. Bilko is no longer getting invited to Foxtel events. He used to get invited to the red carpets and, you know, the launches at the beginning of the year. Do you still get invited to those things?
1: Yeah, well, we're just about to enter upfront season. So there's a whole bunch of those things lining up that I've got invitations I've accepted for. It's because that allows me to then report on, here's what all of the networks are going to give us in 2027, even though they're really starting to just deliver and leak it all themselves, all the big surprises. I would have been at the Colin from Accounts.
0: Well, this is my thing, Moxie.
1: I was a bit miffed
0: that I wasn't. Usually I've been invited to the red carpets for Foxtel in years gone by. Missed out on this one, so I feel, you know, media monitors, Foxtel, the Bilk man delivers. Has for the 10 years for you. Has for 10 years.
1: I mean, look, it was also geographically inappropriate, mate. It was in Sydney and you're on the coast.
0: Yeah, but they used to fly me to these events. It was fine.
2: No one's covered it.
1: Budgets for flying people is well and truly out of the thing nowadays.
0: It's budgetary now, right?
2: Yeah, it's like when we used to do the Channel 9 and the Channel 7 and the Channel 10 openings in Brisbane up the mountain. We used to get free DVD players and free iPods and stuff. So they'd always try and outdo each other every year. Mate, you don't even get an email.
1: Get a free drink.
2: Yeah, you don't even get an email these days. I was like, okay.
0: So they'd never fly you from Dubbo to Sydney, mate. That's even with your standing in the media world.
1: No is the short answer, and it would have been phenomenal, but no.
2: No, flights out of Dubbo are hard to come by. Mate, good to talk to you as always. Thanks heaps, Moxie.
1: Thanks, Bill and Jane.
0: Yeah, back to the real job of containing kids in classrooms. I feel he's paying 12 to 7.
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4: Good morning, light westerly winds, so clean conditions across the coast beaches. We got a half to two-thirds of a metre east-southeasterly swell on the open beaches at 11-second intervals. We got a high tide at 7:45. Southern corner of Alexandra Bay is the biggest. 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
1: You'd be proud of me because yesterday I joined up at the gym.
0: Again?
1: No, don't say again. Say, good on you, Jade. I'm
0: good
1: so
0: on
1: proud
0: you,
1: of
0: Jade.
1: You.
0: How many times in the past year have you joined a gym and then you've fallen out and then you've gone back as you get sick of it?
1: I didn't join a gym before I go casually.
0: Oh, that's the difference, is it? So today I feel like pushing some weight around.
1: And then I bought a whole home gym set up.
0: Yeah, that's what I thought you had.
1: I paid it off over a certain amount of time.
0: So you've got a home gym but you're not using it, so now you've signed back up to a proper institution.
1: Big box gym. Anyway, I signed up and it took me a while and this young girl, Sienna, was chasing me, as they do when you show any interest whatsoever.
0: God,
1: very
0: do
1: good
0: they
1: at
0: ever.
1: Their jobs.
0: Now, you've done the fine print because, you know, we were talking about this the other day about opting out.
1: 12 months.
0: Are you locked in contract? Are you paid it up in full?
1: Nope. 12-month contract,
0: and they're taking money out every
1: $19.90 a week.
0: Check the small print because if you want to get out, don't be caught.
1: Got to give a month's notice, but it's a 12-month contract.
0: Righto.
1: So I signed up, and then of course the Sienna calls me to say I've got your paperwork through. You have to nominate a day for payment. Blah blah blah. So she said to me. And she would be like 18 if she was a day, right?
0: They're all babies.
1: They're all babies. And they're so charming. And they're so fit. And they love the industry. And they're going to help you. Yeah. And you want some petrol, throw
0: they
1: in a free
0: the guys
1: PT
0: and they,
1: lesson.
0: They flitter their eyelids and they flick their hair and guys are going, I'm coming here.
1: And can I be honest, they're like fully trained in that. They've done all the training.
0: Yeah, they know their stuff.
1: Right,
0: yeah.
1: They know their stuff. But they're very young. They're young and they're lovely, but they're young. Anyway, so Sienna rings me yesterday to tell me, yes, your forms come through and it's all good to go. I said, that's good. She said, I had to laugh. You were adamant that you didn't want to bring any friends with you.
0: Oh, they allow friends at this gym, do they?
1: And I said, was I?
0: Trying to con the other mates
1: was
0: to pay.
1: I? When you fill out the form, there's four sections and it says, nominate a friend to train with and they'll get a VIP free week training pass.
0: Get me into this gym. This sounds good.
1: So there's four lines. You can do four people.
0: Yeah, okay.
1: And, so she said to me, I had to laugh. You were adamant that you didn't want to, you know, bring any friends to train with. I said, was I? She said, yes. I said, oh, what makes you say that? She said, oh, where you could put your friends' names, you just put nah, nah, nah, nah. And I said,
0: I get it.
1: I said, did I?
0: No.
1: I was like, did I? That's so not like me. And then she said, yes. And then I went back and had a look. I didn't put na na na na. I put N-A-N-A-N-A, meaning not applicable.
0: Did you put the slash in between the N and the A?
1: I put capital N, capital A.
0: No, you put the slash in between.
1: Oh, fair dinkum. Because it was one of those stupid fields that you had to put something in, otherwise it wouldn't let you progress.
0: Oh, like the asterisk field,
1: so
0: yeah.
1: I was like, I didn't think of an asterisk. Anyway, I go N-A-N-A, na na na na. I was like, oh, my God.
0: God,
1: does somebody who's 18 not know what not applicable means?
0: God bless the millennials.
1: Oh, Jesus
0: God
1: Christ.
0: Bless the millennials. That is so beautiful.
1: Yes, adamant. Nah, nah, nah, nah.
0: But also it's N slash A.
1: Oh, it doesn't matter. It was still
0: it's
1: a capital N, capital A.
0: Yeah, but you can understand a mistake. It's N.
1: When nah, I go, nah, nah, nah.
0: When I fill out the census in a couple of weeks' time, and they talk about my religion, which I don't want to say, I'll go N slash A.
1: Well, no, not applicable. Will it be online? Because then you'll just have to select an option.
0: No, you get a paper copy.
1: Do you think?
0: Yeah, it'd be a little bit of paper copy.
1: Oh, bum,
0: I'm not
1: dude.
0: Telling them my religion.
1: Well, you can tell them nah, nah, nah, nah if you want.
2: 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Rain and Horn Noosa Hinterland have. 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Zinc 96. Time saver traffic.
3: 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G'day, nice run between the coast and Gympie on the Brewster. It's building a little bit through Mount Coolum on the Sunshine Motorway and inbound through Mountain Creek. Down through North Lakes on the Bruce, that's around a 5-10 minute delay. The bypass Tincan Bay Road looking good. Busy around Dinalla Bridge between Toowoonan and Noosaville with that single lane in operation for bridge upgrades and a bit of traffic Wickham Street around Monkland Street, Shannon Street and Gympie. 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
10: Good morning, it's Louise Nielsen here. Lani Pallister has bagged her third gold medal of the Com Games, winning the 800 free to claim the long-distance trifecta in Glasgow. The proud mother of the Sunshine Coast swimmer says it's great to see her daughter continuing Australia's dominance in the pool. Pallister has also claimed a silver so far at the Games. Her mum, Janelle Pallister, was part of the Australian swimming team at the 1990 Games in Auckland that won every men's and women's freestyle race. Janelle says it's a trip down memory lane.
11: It's pretty special, and to see it still continuing, you know, it's, what are we up to, 36 years later, it's quite remarkable. And to have the experience that I have and now seeing my daughter have the same experience, it's something special and something special that we can share.
10: Work has started to deliver the first of 3,700 homes in the North Harbour development in Burpengary East. The state government declared the site a priority development area less than a year ago, and work is starting on the first 249 homes. Burpengary's East population has increased by 43% since 2021 and is expected to continue growing significantly through to 2041. The Sunshine Coast is set to reap the benefits of co-hosting the 2032 Olympic and Paralympic Games. That's according to Mayor Rosanna Natoli, who says the Games will provide better transport connections, new community facilities and opportunities for local businesses. She says Council has a plan which outlines what we'll be left with once the party's over.
12: And the answer to that is outlined in our Legacy Action Plan. It is 40 actions that list all of the elements that we can do as a Sunshine Coast community to ensure that this is a better place to live, work, learn and play.
10: And in national news, several people have been killed and dozens of others are trapped following a powerful earthquake in Japan. Rescue crews continue to scour a shopping centre in the country's southeast after the second floor collapsed, while several people are missing at a paper factory. More than 60 aftershocks have been recorded since the initial 6.8 quake. And a search for a missing infant off the coast of South Australia will resume this morning. The infant has been missing near Port Macdonald since Monday after the bodies of a 36-year-old woman and a 23-month-old girl were discovered in waters. If you need help, call Lifeline on 13 11 14. Over to Matt McDonald with Sport.
13: Mattress. The Mattress Company. Pioneer Road, Yandina. Good night, Australia.
14: Lions young gun Ty Gallop has been told he's lucky he wasn't banned for longer than three matches. Gallop pleaded guilty to a serious misconduct charge for his shove on Port's Mitch Georgiadis on Sunday. The Lions asked for a two-week ban, but that plea fell on deaf ears. And the Blues will be searching for a new State of Origin coach for 2027, with Laurie Daly set to walk away despite his series win this year. It's understood a recent health scare has prompted Daly to step aside. That's the latest news and sport.
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0: Fog around this morning, but a partly cloudy day. Top of 25 expected. Beautiful and sunny tomorrow. Overnight, 5 degrees, so it's going to be a cold start, but beautiful day. 24 at the top. The wind picks up from Friday into the weekend with showers most days. Top of 21. Very strong southerlies, particularly in the afternoon.
1: Yeah, but it looks like a lovely morning so far, doesn't it? Is anyone out doing the Walk Fit class today? Do you know, Bilks?
0: Don't know. I just got in touch with Shelley John. She invited me to join her Walk Fit Health seminar, and I've got an email back from Must Be Automated. Says, anything can help you with your fitness goals, Bilka.
1: Hello. You should join my gym.
0: I don't think she has a gym. No, oh, you mean your gym?
1: You should join my gym.
0: Nah, gym.
1: Nah.
0: No, it's N/A, mate. You need to go N/A.
1: Who cares? What? I don't think it needs a slash.
0: Yes, not applicable.
1: But
0: it's a convention.
1: You don't write not/applicable, do you? Surely no. NA only means not applicable.
0: Well, people don't want to write the word. We're lazy. We don't want to do the whole word, but convention says it's N/A.
1: Fair
0: okay?
1: Income. Surely everyone knows.
0: Well, look
1: what
0: at Paul
1: means.
0: Vella from Velmac Automotive. He just texted me and said it's N/A, Jay. Just letting you know from
1: morning,
0: a
1: Paul.
0: Professional business point of view. There you go.
1: Nah.
0: Imagine telling him, you sit there and you go through the form, working out what you need on your car, and you've gone, you need your tyres checked? Nah. You need your carburetor checked? Nah.
1: He's smart, though. He's really smart. He would know if I put NA on a form for Paul Vella at Velmac, he would be like,
0: no,
1: sure,
0: he
1: it's
0: wouldn't.
1: Applicable. Yes, he
0: His
1: would.
0: His mechanics wouldn't do that. They'd be thinking, oh, she doesn't want us to check it, doesn't want us
1: to
0: look.
1: Yeah, if they're 18, they'd be like, nah, she doesn't want this done.
0: Oh, I don't believe you. Tyro's at 8, 13 in Noosaville right now for Toolkit Depot. It's Bilko and Jade for brekkie. You notice Bruce Alicious not on the radio this morning?
1: Uh-oh.
0: We're going to track him down to find out why he's not here. He says there's something exciting going on. We'll find out what it is next.

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1: Bruce-alicious. Bruce-alicious.
0: You notice that Bruce is not on the radio doing the news this morning, Jade.
2: He is not. He's somewhere important. Good morning, Bruce-alicious.
3: Morning, you pair.
2: Mate, where are you? You've just sent me a photo of a plane.
3: Yeah, it's an F-111. I'm just standing out the front of Emberley Air Force Base out near Ipswich.
0: Are you being recruited by ASIO, mate? Is that why you're there for a test or what?
3: Yeah, I'm joining up to be the Top Gun school. Tom Cruise, look out. Here I come.
2: What would be your fighter pilot name? I have to look this up.
3: Oh, Bruce, I don't know, Loose Goose.
2: Loose Goose.
0: That's good, isn't it? Bruce-alicious to Loose Goose. Jade will find a name for
2: I'll
0: you,
2: find
0: mate.
2: Your name. Keep telling me what you're doing there.
0: Yeah, what's the secret mission, mate? Or is it so secret?
3: No, it's not secret. It's a trip for media. We're going to jump on an A320, which has been converted like an Airbus normal jet that you like fly on when you're flying domestically or whatever. We're jumping on that in an hour or so. About 15 journos. We're going to get to interview a whole heap of Air Force people, first of all. It's part of Operation Pitch Black. There's 21 nations participating. It's all to do with Air Force. So we're going to fly for 3 hours in this A320, which is converted into a refueling plane. Fly for a few hours. We get up to around the Northern Territory. We're going to stop. Well, I say stop. Just fly around and refuel fighter jets that are taking part in the operation.
0: Hang on, you're going
2: to what?
0: You're going to refuel these things like mid-air, mate? Like you're a real pilot?
3: Yeah. Well, I'm actually not at the. Well, you never know. I might have a go. Have a go, lower the boom.
0: Yeah, you're the sort of guy who would ask, could you pilot the plane for a bit? And you might even dive into the Mindle Markets and get a lunchtime banh mi if you get a chance
2: in
0: Darwin.
2: That's so cool.
3: No, we're not landing. We're not stopping. We'll just fly around refueling. Might be an F-35 come along.
0: That's not a junket, Bruce. A junket is you get to land, you have a banh mi at the Mindle Markets and you get to take a photo with, you know, maybe some friend from Darwin, but you're staying in the sky. Wow.
2: I'm sending you through right now your name. Do you want to know what it is, Brucey?
3: Yeah, tell me so I can talk about it now.
2: It's Bruce Bugs Atkinson.
3: Bugs.
2: So Bilko's Bubba, just so you know, we've got history with this. Bilko's flight name is Bubba. I'm Jinx, and now you're Bugs.
3: Bugs Bunny. Bugs Bruce.
0: We've got to get one for Janet and Mikey so we can
2: we
0: have alternate
2: too.
0: Names.
2: Okay, I'll have down to have a track. Look for that.
0: So what's the idea? What is this? So the Air Force don't mind you. This is not secret information, mate.
3: No, not at all. I've been speaking to some journos from Channel 10, Channel 9, cameramen and stuff, and journos. We're all here. In 15 minutes or so, we'll be let through the gates. It's like a city out here. There's like a traffic jam of people arriving for work at Amberley. It's foggy here this morning, and couple of roos were just jumping across the road. I hope they stay off the runway when we take off. I'm very excited. Like, I like the military stuff, and to get up in a plane and refuel these fighter jets and stuff, all from, you know, it could be from Spain, the US, Japan, Indonesia, all around the place, 21 countries, as I said, and just to get up there and get to do that and watch them actually refuel these things.
0: Well, this refueling thing is quite big news at the moment with Qantas about to do their Dreamliners, trying to get to, you know, London in about 20 hours or less than a day, and they're putting an extra fuel tank that carries another 22,000 litres or something in those flights that'll, you know, start October next year. So it's quite apt you're doing this, mate.
3: Yeah, well, they've just, I think they're the A350s. They just landed in Toulouse this morning, the return flight.
0: Yeah.
3: 24 hours, 24 minutes or something.
0: Incredible.
2: Are you nervous, Brucey? I'd be nervous.
3: It's just like jumping on another plane.
2: No, it's not. It's nothing like that, mate. They're not going to be serving you bloody snacks.
3: Oh, just wait a second there, Jade. Let me tell you, they absolutely are.
2: What? Meals.
3: Yeah. First thing I checked was, is there a toilet? Because we're going to be flying around for 12 hours. I could fly to wherever, halfway to Europe by the time we're going to spend in the air today. But no, there's meals, there's a toilet. There's food. Yeah, I've got a few little snacks.
2: Oh, it's nothing like I've got pictured. I can't wait to hear all about this when you've done it. This is incredible.
0: Are you going to be back on the news tomorrow, or is it taking you away from?
3: No. We'll get back at maybe around 8 tonight, and then I've got to drive back to the coast and come into work and see you bright and early tomorrow morning.
2: Bloody hell.
0: What a legend.
2: Well, mate,
0: you are.
2: That's such a cool thing that you're doing. We're so excited. Just before we let you go, to let you know, Mikey, Janet and Mikey's fighter pilot name, I didn't make this up. It's Mikey Muffin Nielsen.
0: So we can rename this whole Brekkie Show with our fighter pilot. So it's Bubba and Jinx for Brekkie.
2: Yes. And we've got Bugs in the newsroom and Muffin that on standby.
0: We'll see you tomorrow, Bruce.
2: Fly safe, Brucey.
3: All right. Thanks, guys.
0: Yeah. He's hanging around Amberley. I mean, that is a cool thing to do anyway. So let's see how that. And that is, of course, on the big news that those Dreamliners are in the testing phase right now for Qantas because they've just launched international sale as of today. It's funny how the timing's come out with Alan Joyce, the former CEO, has brought his book out. He's been making news since Sunday with 60 Minutes, have put excerpts of his book in most of the national papers. And now Qantas are testing the Dreamliner thing that originally was part of an idea he came up with.
2: Yes.
0: So it's sort of following through his dream. But they reckon by October next year, we'll be making those Melbourne-England flights and hopefully to Sydney later on the year. So I'm not sure if my trip to go and see my daughter next year will coincide. I'm probably going to do it around.
2: It's a long-haul flight, isn't it?
0: It's a long-haul flight, but I'd love to do the Dreamliner thing and actually get there really quickly, but it depends on pricing and what's available. No doubt we'll get sold out pretty quickly. Eh?
2: Hey, Bilks, I was worried that we'd done Janet and Mikey dirty, so I put his name in again and went for option number two. Mikey Nana Nielsen. I think we'll stick with Muffin.
0: I think we will.
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0: You may have missed it early this morning. Jade was faced with a gorgeous millennial at her gym. Yeah, Jade's back in the gym again. She's signed up for
2: it. Well, I haven't been back yet. I've just signed up.
0: Oh, you've signed up, have you? That may be the only time you approach the gym, is it?
2: That's right. 12-month contract.
0: Going to see the gorgeous Shannon. And what happened again?
2: Well, she's a very young girl. She'd be 18 if she was a day. She's probably 18 or 19. But I filled out the form and there's a section you can add the name of four friends or family members or acquaintances that get a free VIP pass for a week to train with. And she said to me, she said, I had to laugh. You were adamant that you didn't want to bring anyone along to train with. And I said, what do you mean? And she said, you wrote, nah, nah, nah, nah, in the section. And I was like, what? No, no, I didn't. I wrote N-A-N-A-N-A-N-A, meaning not applicable.
0: Got lost in translation because you missed one little slash.
2: You don't need the slash.
0: Everyone on Messenger is saying you need the slash, Jade.
2: Need. What else could it mean?
0: You do need the slash. Mayor of Tyro, Wham, this poor little girl.
8: Yes, but you need a bloody slash in between N and A.
2: Oh, Jade, fair dinkum. You don't.
0: You've got to take a slash, Jade.
2: As if it says nah. I mean, it means not applicable.
8: No, it's not applicable unless you got a slash. It's
0: take a slash, Jade. Hey, do you know, Em, because you're the smartest person we know outside of us, The census
8: come on now.
0: Is the census this year online, or do they hand you a paper copy?
8: I think paper copies will still get sent out because they've trained up all of those people to go around educating people and delivering.
0: But if they ask you about religion, can you go N/A there?
2: Nah. That's what you say.
8: Nah. I'm just going to write shove it up your bum.
0: Well, that's being honest. 720 Zing 96.

0: Tech 96, Spilko and Jade for brekkie. Time is 7:24. We can't let this news pass this morning. Much as I'm not into footy and league, the fact that Laurie Daly is leaving his gig as Blues coach, which is quite significant news. I mean, he's pulling away for his personal reasons, Jade?
1: For health reasons, apparently. Yeah. He has said that he will come out and disclose the health challenges that he's currently facing.
0: Oh, he will, will he? Okay.
1: And he will then confirm that he is stepping away. But, it's not good news. I mean, he's going out after a win, which is probably the best time to go out, but it's certainly sad news that Laurie Daly will no longer continue as the coach of New South Wales.
0: I noticed Fatty Vorton, and I mentioned that Fatty could be a possible replacement for Laurie Daly down the track, and then all you Queenslanders had a crack at me about it.
1: Well, it would never happen, but yes.
0: Well, he's actually, he reckons Johnsy, Andrew Johns, might be the guy to take over Laurie's role, because Laurie's actually said over the course of the series, Johnsy's given him advice. He's, he's talked to him. He's been there as a counsellor when they've had some dramatic losses. So he could be the man to step up. Do you feel Johnsy's the man?
1: Oh, I mean, he was an incredible player.
0: Yeah.
1: No doubt a brilliant mind in terms of football.
0: What do you think of this name? Ivan Cleary also being touted.
1: Yeah, I don't know. I mean, both very capable. Both would be very good. I don't know, to be honest. I think it makes sense that Andrew Johns would do it. Whether or not he'd want to do it is probably a whole other story. It's a massive undertaking. Ivan Cleary, whether he would have time to do it, that's always the concern, isn't it? Whether or not someone...
0: Well, that's right, if he can step up. Well, here's the other name. This surprises me. Michael Maguire.
1: Michael Maguire?
0: Yeah, a name being touted.
1: Michael Maguire?
0: Yeah.
1: No, didn't think of Michael Maguire.
0: No. Queenslanders wouldn't, but
1: Joey Johns, I would.
0: He seems to be the
1: back for that one.
0: The guy that Fatty says Andrew's got the passion, the knowledge to succeed. And in fact, he's actually talked to him on a few occasions and said, "Mate, if the opportunity comes up, give it a go." So you know, there's a Queenslander interfering in New South Wales sport politics. So I think that's very surprising, Fatty.
1: Yeah,
0: there must be a friendship going back there somewhere. Isn't
1: I think there's just mutual respect that goes on for a very long time in those positions. I hope that Laurie Daly is well. Obviously, he's not doing particularly well at the moment, having to step down. But, you know, you wish him all the best for whatever health struggles. They are saying that he has lost a significant amount of weight and made a decision to stop drinking some time ago to focus on his health. So
0: you find a lot of guys at his age, and I'm finding a lot in my friend circle, they're suddenly out of the grog. They're really starting not to... look, I've had a few mates and said, "You want to have a couple of drinks?" And they're going, "Not into it now." Not even into the non-alcoholic. They just keep off it.
1: We're actually just talking about this, not the weekend gone, the weekend before with friends. And people get off it, want to just, you know, change their life. They sleep better when they're not drinking, all that sort of stuff. But the interesting thing, and I know because I didn't drink for 7 years at all when the kids were little, but everyone says, "Oh, I just have one. Just have a beer." I go, "Oh, no, I'm not drinking. I just have one. No, I'm not having...
0: You know my PT at the gym, he said even one drink ruins your entire week where your body is, because your body takes... If you have one drink, your body can spend a week trying to recover from dealing with that alcohol in your system. So if you're having two or three regularly, your body's fighting a non-losing battle. So a lot of my fitto mates are dipping out because of that reason. I've got to tell you, the last few weekends, Jade, even when I was sitting in the spa last weekend enjoying my Peroni, when I had it, I'm sitting there thinking, I'm not really enjoying this. And normally I'd have two or three. After that, I was like, I'm done.
1: Yeah, I get bored of it now. That's what I say to you. I get bored of it now, which, you know.
0: And the few weekends before, a couple of mates are sitting down having a couple of drinks and I'm like, no, I'm fine. Yeah. Which is surprising because I usually love that culture. And tomorrow night in Candanga, I know there'll be drinks available. I don't think I want to get on.
1: I think that's a different situation, though. If you're having a few drinks in a party situation and all that sort of stuff, that's... Okay, but I think, like, gone are the days where you just sort of sit around and have a beer at home.
0: Well, I don't think I'll be doing
1: it
0: tomorrow.
1: Are we too old?
0: I think it may be an age factor. It takes me longer and longer to recover. I'll tell you, even though I sit here on a Friday afternoon, if I have one, I'm feeling ratchet for the rest of the day.
1: It's like the old saying, it takes you all night to do what you used to do all night.
0: Interesting concept. Oh, you don't mean it that? Okay.
1: No. Anyway, whether you drink or not, good on you.
0: And good on you, Laurie, for your service to New South Wales. You've done great, mate.
2: 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Zinc 96, time saver traffic.
3: 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G'day, another check in your roads, and we're looking pretty good between the coast and Gympie on the Bruce down through North Lakes. Only about a 5 minute delay. Heavy now between Hilton Terrace, Memorial Avenue at Donella Bridge with that single lane in operation. School zone speed limits now in place, and a bit of traffic around Shannon Street at Duke Street. 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
9: Good morning, Louise Nielsen here, broadcasting from Cubby Cubby Country. The Sunshine Coast Lani Pallister has won her fourth gold and set a games record in the women's 800 freestyle in Glasgow. She's earned $110,000 so far from bonuses being paid for medals in the pool at the Commonwealth Games. Pallister's now claimed 3 individual gold medals, a relay gold and a silver. Mining billionaire Gina Reinhart is putting up the cash, and Lani's mum, Janelle Pallister, says she doesn't know if the swimmers could continue without her support.
10: The financial support is something that normally is borne by families. In this day and age, even, you know, speaking to some age group parents, depending on how many competitions that you go throughout the year, it's up to about $20,000 or $30,000 that parents, that burden is borne upon them. And that's all sports. That's not just swimming.
9: Developer Stockland has unveiled its new all-electric village at Aura. The 190 townhouses are due to be finished early next year and they're designed to achieve net zero energy. Each home includes a solar and battery system, energy management systems, electric meters and EV-ready garages. Stockland says this could reduce electricity costs by up to $2,000 a year. And the Sunshine Coast Council has released its action plan, which outlines what the legacy benefits will be from co-hosting the 2032 Olympics and Paralympics. Mayor Rosanna Natoli says the legacy action plan includes community input about the importance of better transport, community facilities and stronger support for grassroots sport. She says there are lasting benefits.
11: It is about using the Games to secure better transport outcomes for the Sunshine Coast, better sporting facilities for our community, having wonderful economic and business opportunities, cultural spaces that everyone can share and enjoy.
9: And in national news, Pauline Hanson has confirmed Gina Reinhart did pay for a trip to Europe. The One Nation leader updated her parliamentary register yesterday, showing the mining magnate covered the cost of her flights and tickets to a fashion parade. Nationals leader Matt Canavan has told Nine it's not something he'd do.
12: If a large benefactor offered me a holiday, I'd say, look, actually I'd prefer you just to put that money into changing the government because that's what our country needs. Our country needs change.
9: Matt McDonald has sport next.
13: Sports. The Mattress Company. Pioneer Road, Yandina. Good night, Australia.
14: The AFL will release the details of the final two rounds later today, but they've already confirmed a doubleheader at the G in round 23. Richmond and St Kilda will do battle on the Saturday arvo before the Hawks and Pies do battle that night. Another signing for the Perth Bears in the NRL, Penrith star Jack Cole heading to the West on a three-year deal. And it's been a gold fest in the Sydney Super Cup clash between Chelsea and the Western Sydney Wanderers. Chelsea beating the Wanderers 6-4. That's the latest news and sport.
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0: There has been some fog around this morning. 25 the top. Partly cloudy for most of the day, but beautiful at the moment. We're going to cop this tomorrow. Beautiful sunny day. Top of 24. A bit chilly in the early hours, Jay. Down to 5 degrees.
1: Yeah, I'm regretting taking off my... my flannelette sheets.
0: We can go back on, mate.
1: Yeah.
0: Back to the double digits for the weekend. Friday, Saturday, Sunday. Windy and rainy. Tops around 21 degrees expected.
1: We've got soccer again this weekend, so hopefully it's not too cold. Early bloody morning soccer too. You're playing in the fog.
0: Can they just move those games to 10:30, 11? Surely that's a more humane time
1: especially
0: to play.
1: Especially on a Sunday.
0: Yeah, exactly.
1: And if you've got to drive an hour and a half, yeah, that sucks.
0: My kids used to do nippers, and that was always Sunday morning.
1: Yes.
0: And it was a 7 o'clock start. The amount of bleary-eyed parents you'd see,
1: no doubt,
0: on the beach there. No, it was just.
1: It's like when, you've got to be there an hour early for soccer. Why?
0: Yeah, why? What, to supply the canteen with your money?
1: No, they warm up. No, nobody should be warming up for an hour before a game of soccer. That's just stupid.
0: Yeah, that's an overachiever coach.
1: It's not cool.
0: Do you know the funny thing was? I remember, I think it was one Sunday. The kids were at nippers. How funny is this? So. Me and the kids aren't having a great time. They're whinging. I'm bored. We just nick off. Anyway, because you're meant to get your name ticked off because you're near water. So it's a big safety thing with the life-saving club. So I just nick off anyway. Next week, this old bastard comes down from the, he's probably the president or whatever, the surf club, and he's dressing down the parents about, you've got to let us know when you go. We spent 2 hours last Sunday searching for this particular family. Didn't name us, but... I'm sitting here looking at my feet. The kids are going, Dad, Dad, they're talking about us.
1: Oh, no.
0: Because we just took off without telling them. So they're thinking, you know, they're
1: lost
0: at sea. I know it's terrible. I never thought, I never realised, you know, that it was a thing. But, yeah, apparently near water and surf lifesaving, they take safety very seriously.
1: You think? It's actually part of their charter. Yes.
0: Yep.
1: Safety.
0: Yeah. Can you imagine how slinking away I was then? The kids are going, Dad, Dad, I'm going, get to me. I know it was me.
1: It still haunts you all those years later.
0: Oh, because, mate, that guy, he was a big dude. You didn't mess with him.
1: No.
0: And he would, mate, I've never seen him so angry.
1: I bet you didn't do it again.
0: Don't think I did. I don't think I turned up again. That was it. 9 degrees at Carra, 14 at Karoi right now. For Toolkit Depot, it's Bilko and Jade, Zik 96.

0: Z96, Philco and Jay for Brekkie on Z96. It's N/AJ. Remember when you say non-applicable?
1: No, nope, just N/A is fine. I've checked online. You can use either. You can use little N/a, capital N/A, or capital N/A. All means non-applicable. Doesn't matter which way you do it.
0: Jade at her gym goes, nah, nah, nah, nah, nah, in every single field in the form, meaning non-applicable. Yet everyone, even on Messenger, quite prominent business people in our community, are saying it's N/A, a capital N/A, mind you.
1: It doesn't matter. What else does it mean?
0: Do you want to communicate to people?
1: I'm pretty sure with the 18-year-old that served me, good morning, Sienna, that if I had to put N/A, she still wouldn't have known what that meant.
0: No, maybe not. That's an age thing. But it's also brought up the fact that there's a convention when you want to get your message across that you're not interested in passing on information.
1: Yeah.
0: Well, like your religious affiliations for the census.
1: Can you just
0: I want to say
1: N/A. Nah.
0: Well, maybe F/O.
1: No, whoa.
0: Hey, Amanda, what's up, buddy? How are you? What's up?
2: Look, I just sent you guys a form on your contact page, actually.
0: A form? So, you're not the producer from Hard Quiz because I'm waiting to get on this show. No?
2: No, definitely not.
0: Damn
2: however,
0: it.
2: I have heard you chat about that one. I am, though, the president of the Gympie Special School PNC Association.
0: Yeah.
2: And we just wanted to alert the Gympie community to an art auction that's going to occur in September to raise some funds for the special school.
0: Yeah, you can tell us about that. I mean, the flyer will go up on our socials and we'll talk about it, but we've got you now, Amanda. What's going down? What date?
2: Yeah, absolutely. So the 11th of September at the Gympie State High School Hall, the Gympie Special School is holding an art auction where they're going to have on display artworks from both professional artists but also staff and student artwork as well.
0: Now, you're new to the show, Amanda. You probably didn't realise that there was an artwork of me around with...
1: bananas over his nether regions and they were... Yeah.
0: I could have offered it for the auction, but someone else nabbed it. Anna Brennan, have you ever used it? No. Button Empire?
1: But this is some actual art that's being auctioned that people want to spend money on, no doubt, Amanda.
2: Absolutely. And look, we're open to any art that anyone would like to donate, Vilco. So,
0: Finger painting is good. I can do that.
2: Replica, we could certainly see what we can get for it.
0: So September 11, where do we see this? Where's it taking place?
2: So, Gympie State High School Hall starts at 5 p.m. Bidding's from 5:30 p.m. I can certainly send you through a flyer that you can.
0: Oh, do it!
2: Up.
0: Do it on the website, yeah, please.
2: Yeah, welcoming all of the community to come and support us as we're working towards a bus. So, the bus for the Gympie Special School is getting a little bit older, and it certainly needs replacing. So we're working hard to fundraise for a new bus so we can continue to get our students out into the community.
1: I love it.
2: And accessing the community just like anyone else.
1: It's so good. It's a great cause and we appreciate you letting us know, Amanda. So that's all happening 11th of September, Gympie High Hall, 5 o'clock and bidding starts at 5:30 and accepting donations now for artwork as well. Thank you so much for letting us know, Amanda. Really appreciate it.
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1: Hey, we've been talking about State of Origin, Laurie Daly stepping down. The NFL, this is American football, it's coming to Australia this September. Have you heard about this? There's a massive story behind this game and why it's coming here. The players, the execs, the insiders have been making it happen. I mean, there's this whole story about how they've talked to the heads in California. They're going to play it at the G. It's a special episode on the Armchair Experts podcast series, which is available on iHeart.
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0: 98 Zig 96. Philco and Jay for Brekkie this morning. Just Lisa's been in touch on Messenger. She says, guys, just got a message on my MyGov this morning. The census is ready and can be completed through your MyGov now if, and I stress if, you know where you'll be census night.
1: Oh.
0: So you don't have to wait for the form to be filled. You can do it now if you want to.
1: It doesn't just have to be on paper. Nathan also reached out to us on the socials and said, how come I didn't support Michael Maguire for the Blues? Now that Laurie Daly, of course, is stepping down due to health reasons. It's not that I don't support him at all. I think Madge is a great coach. And if he wants to go to the Blues, that's great. I think Joey Johns is a great choice. I don't know why he hasn't been selected before or why he hasn't stepped up before.
0: Well, he's got a radio show. So.
1: Well, just my feelings with Mick Maguire is coming off the back of the Broncos this year might not be the right time for him. But we'll just have to wait and see. It'll be interesting to see who does step up to that.
0: See how it goes. Kel on our messengers just mentioned Bilko. You mentioned

0: in the census, you want to use the term FO for religion? Is that F/O? In fact,
1: boom, boom. Love it.
0: Kel says, I was born in Australia. My parents were born here and my grandparents are born here. So I'm identifying as Indigenous in the census.
1: Oh, that's controversial.
0: Yeah, okay, good on you. That's fine. Oh, he's trying to be funny, no doubt.
1: We're moving on to something else.
0: Yes, sorry.
1: Yesterday was my sister-in-law and brother-in-law's 19th wedding anniversary.
0: Oh, congratulations.
1: Which was lovely. And so they left the two girls home alone. They are 17 and 14 and went to this very fancy restaurant called Agnes in the Valley in Brisbane. And it's
0: a bit like Aria, Matt Moran's restaurant that used to be there. Okay.
1: It's very
0: not much food on your plate.
1: No. And you're going to be out of pocket hundreds and hundreds and hundreds of dollars, right? So anyway, they go there. How lovely. It's wonderful. Then they've just got their entrees and the phone rings. So they answer. It's their eldest daughter. And she says, hey, Mum. And in the background, they can hear the youngest daughter screaming.
0: Oh, God. Okay.
1: Proper screaming.
0: Righto.
1: And they're like, calm down. What's wrong? Calm down. And like, obviously, she couldn't calm down. She couldn't even hear her mum on the phone. She was just screaming in the background. What had happened is they were cooking dinner at home and a bug flew into her ear.
0: Of course it had happened when the parents are out.
1: So they are about an hour and 15 minutes from home, about that.
0: Right.
1: And they said, put her in the car and drive her to the hospital because she said it's stinging
0: inside her ear. How old are we talking here between the kids'
1: 17
0: ages?
1: 17 and 14.
0: Can the 17-year-old drive?
1: Yeah, she just got a license like a month ago.
0: Wow.
1: So anyway, they jump in the car and leave the restaurant mid-order, and the girls get in the car and head towards the hospital. And they're about 10 minutes down the road. They call the mum back again. I've left something on the stove and it's on.
0: Oh.
1: So they've had to call all the neighbours. Of course, on this particular day, not a single neighbour answers the phone.
0: A night when they thought they were going to get jiggy, have a bit
1: lovely
0: of a dinner.
1: No. Anyway, they ended up, the mum had to, Emily had to catch her Uber back to their house. The dad had to go to the hospital. The grandparents were involved. They went to the hospital and they got the bug out of Audrey's ear. And
0: thank God.
1: It's the same sort of bug that I got in my ear about 2 years ago.
0: How do they get in there?
1: They just fly in. And I tell you what, it was the worst feeling having a live bug in your ear.
0: This thing scratching around, digging in.
1: Yes. It was just terrible. And whilst it wasn't truly stinging, because you can feel their legs and stuff bending inside your ear canal, oh, it feels terrible. And they buzz, and it feels like the buzz is in the center of your head.
0: Yeah.
1: But it made me think about.
0: Well, can I ask, are they going to do a redo?
1: Oh, they'll have to, I suppose.
0: Yeah.
1: But have you ever been home alone and something's gone pear shaped? Like when I was a kid, I was 11, would never happen now. I was 11 and home alone and decided to cook a cake in the microwave, and we had a microwave that was a microwave and a convection oven, and I left the metal stand in the microwave.
0: Right.
1: And all of a sudden, there were zap, pops, whizzes, and then flames, and then nothing.
0: You
1: and
0: killed
1: I
0: the microwave,
1: I was just going to burn the whole house down.
0: Did you have an extinguisher or something?
1: No, nothing. It was honestly, it must have just stopped burning. It was terrifying. I was 11 years old and home alone.
0: And you never rang anyone?
1: There were no mobile phones.
0: Never rushed to the neighbour?
1: No. I just watched it for a second, then
0: they
1: I went
0: out.
1: They
0: left you alone at 11 and you had to cook something.
1: I was cooking a cake, mate. Oh, dinner was already there. I was just cooking a cake. Wasn't that the way when you're 11, though?
0: Well, I used to find my mum's cake mixes and I used to put them in one pot on top of the stove. That was my afternoon snack. I used to raid that pantry all the time. But my mum hated leaving me home alone because half the food would be gone. I would raid the cupboard.
1: You wonder they didn't have locks on the cupboards in your house.
0: You know, the only incident I remember when I was home alone would have been, I'm sure I was about, it was 1974 because it was when we were living in Canamble. So I must have been below 10 years of age, 8 or 9. I would have been sick. So I was in mum's bed, you know, trying to recover from whatever. Anyway, she had to duck out to the shops for a bit. She goes, don't answer the door.
1: Yeah.
0: You know the rules, Stephen.
1: Yep.
0: Anyway, I'm sitting in bed half delirious. The door gets knocked upon, doesn't it?
1: Uh-oh.
0: And I'm sitting there just frightened. Knock, knock, knock. It's just banging away there, not saying anything. Hello? Anyone home? So little me jumps out of bed, goes to the door. Hello? Anyone? Yeah. I'm here. Oh, is your mum home? I've got a delivery for her. No, she's not home.
1: Oh, my God.
0: I know. I remember when this stuff was coming out of my mouth because it was an adult and I so respected adults. And he said, I need to put this package in the house for your mum.
1: Oh, no. Not in the house. Leave it on the doorstep.
0: What do I do?
1: You didn't open the door.
0: I opened the door. And, yeah, delivery guy comes in, has this big box. He comes in, puts it on the table, rubs my head and goes, thanks, little fella, and walks out.
1: Thank God.
0: But I remember the guilt I felt because it was an adult saying he needed to leave something for my mum. All right? I felt guilty that, you know, he wouldn't be able to leave it. I never thought to say leave it on the porch because I got into trouble when mum and dad got home and, you know, they saw what's this, where to come from. You open the door to a stranger, never leaving you home alone again.
1: Oh, my God.
0: But I was so scared of actually not doing what an adult told me. I would have been a candidate for being spirited away by, you know, an adult who would like to misappropriate kids because I was stupid and frightening when you hear it.
1: Yes.
0: Isn't it?
1: It is. Also,
0: but I was delirious and sick at the time.
1: We were home alone at that age is crazy when I think about it now.
0: I think it needed to be 15 crazy. Or 16. But back in the day, I mean, parents would go for the day, half the day, and just leave you there, wouldn't they?
1: They would. I'd love to know what happened when you were left home alone as a kid. 1-300-891-929.
0: Yeah, I can imagine guys like our bus driver, mate Pete Terrell, almost would have burnt the house down.
1: Mischief.
0: If you've got any stories, please share them with us today.
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3: 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Oh, what a feeling. Toyota. G'day, bit of traffic on the Bruce northbound heading up through Shevelum now and the Sunshine Motorway southbound at Yandina Coolum Road roundabout Coolum Beach. Very heavy Beckman Road inbound towards Nooseville State School drop-offs and, of course, around Denala Bridge with that single lane in operation for bridge upgrades. Around give me a little busy through town on Mary Street now and Wickham Street at Monkland Street, Nelson Reserve. Clear run for the bypass. It's time to complete your census. 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
9: Good morning, Louise Nielsen here with you. Sunshine Coast swimmer Lani Pallister has now won 4 gold medals and a silver at the Commonwealth Games in Glasgow. She's now won gold in the 800 freestyle after already claiming gold in the 400 and 1500 freestyle, and she was also part of Australia's winning 4x200 freestyle relay team. She also finished second in the 200 free. Her mum, Janelle Pallister, won gold, silver and bronze in the pool at the Auckland Games in 1990 and says Lani is tired but happy.
10: She's doing a really good job, and it's the first time in history for the 1500 for the women, so she'll go down in history. But yeah, it's pretty amazing to see what she's been able to achieve.
9: More than 227 outdated light bulbs on public buildings have been replaced in Mullaney, making it easier for locals and visitors to see the stars. The installation of new star-friendly lighting has been installed on buildings including police, fire and ambulance stations, the hospital and schools. It's part of the state government's plan to boost tourism and protect the environment by reducing light pollution. A partnership involving the University of the Sunshine Coast will support more than 500 education students to complete placements in country schools. Bruce Atkinson has the details.
11: The Tim Fairfax Family Foundation recently made its largest ever investment in a long-standing partnership with UniSC, $750,000 over the next 5 years. The funding will allow for the growth of UniSC's regional, rural and remote education program that supports students with bursaries for rural and remote placements. Uni Vice-Chancellor Professor Helen Bartlett says the gift is a vote of confidence in a program that has sent 1,450 pre-service teachers to experience teaching in country schools. The program started in 2010.
9: And to national news, at least 3 people have been confirmed dead after a powerful earthquake struck southwest Japan. The quake caused an explosion and collapse at a shopping centre where a number of people are still trapped. 2 people also died when a paper factory collapsed. And latest inflation figures will be released this morning amid fears another rate rise could be on the cards. RBA Governor Michelle Bullock yesterday warned inflation and the ongoing conflict in the Middle East could force its hand. Over to Matt McDonald with Sport next.
12: Sport. The Mattress Company. Pioneer Road Yandina. Good night, Australia.
13: Brisbane Lions young gun Ty Gallop has been rubbed out for 3 weeks over his off-the-ball shove on Port's Mitch Georgiadis. Gallop pleaded guilty to a serious misconduct charge, with the tribunal warning he would have faced a longer stint if he hadn't. And Blues Origin coach Laurie Daly won't return to the role next year. After clinching this year's series, Daly's told those close to him that he is stepping down following a recent health scare. An official announcement could come as early as today. That's the latest news and sport.
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0: 25 our top today. Enjoy the sunshine. More of it tomorrow. 24 the top, although chilly in the early hours. The coldest day of the week is going to be tomorrow morning. Down to 5 degrees, Jay.
1: Oh, that's chilly.
0: Back to the double digits for the weekend. But rain, showers and strong winds. Tops of 21 expected for Saturday, Sunday and Monday.
1: Yes, but tomorrow night when we're singing up a storm.
0: It'll be hot and sweaty in the Candanga Hotel.
1: I actually just sent a message to a friend of mine and said, I'm doing karaoke tomorrow night. And she said to me, well, you need to sing Ice Ice Baby or K-San.
0: Is this the one Murray the Wiggle has suggested you?
1: No, Murray the Wiggle hasn't suggested anything yet. He's busy watching his daughter Georgia compete in the Commonwealth Games.
0: Are we going to get him on before we get to there tomorrow night, do you think?
1: I don't know.
0: The word's gone out. It's been a week in the making of trying to get hold of this guy.
1: No, but his daughter is more important than anything else on the planet.
0: Surely he can spare us 5 minutes.
1: I don't know. We'll wait and see.
0: I want to see what he says when someone says to him they've been dreaming about him.
1: Is that weird?
0: I don't think that happens too much for a man of his age now.
1: Is it weird to tell somebody that you've had dreams about them?
0: Well, if I, you know, say you're a hall pass, that could be, it could construe all sorts of things, couldn't it, if I mention
1: that? Is that what you're going to say to Murray the Wiggle, that he's your hall pass?
0: No. I'll say you.
1: Me?
0: His hall pass, yeah.
1: Me? I'm his hall pass.
0: If I throw hall pass in the conversation, that'll take it a whole new direction. It'll become a whole new creepy thing.
1: Don't do that. It's not creepy. None of it's creepy.
0: I know it's not, but I could make it creepy, couldn't I?
1: Yeah, and not for the first time either.
0: I guarantee I won't. 2 miles on 9 degrees, Tewantin's on 15 for Toolkit Depot. It's Bilko and Jade, Zig 96, the birthdays for 29 July next.

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2: Oh, no local birthdays that have been reported to us today.
0: Well, no one of the Zinc family's having one.
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0: But what were they all doing 9 months ago?
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0: Which we're doing on Friday. 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
2: Go ahead.
0: Haven't you got any?
2: No.
0: I thought you prepared that bit in the segment. All right. Can I mention that today would have been one of the original founders of Fleetwood Mac, Peter Green, would have been his 80th birthday today.
2: Never heard of him.
0: Excuse me. I'm sick of you giving disrespect.
2: I did not annoy you.
0: Peter Green, Mick Fleetwood, Christy McVie, Lindsay Buckingham,
2: so
0: Stevie
2: stayed,
0: Nicks.
2: He stayed with the band, did he?
0: No, he went into his own thing. But
2: which was what?
0: It'd be like you saying never heard of Stevie Nicks, mate. That is a sacrilegious offence to say
2: Nicks
0: on radio.
2: Stayed with Fleetwood Mac.
0: Yeah, Peter Green moved on.
2: When, though? What songs did he have? Any that
0: he was never part of Rumours. He departed before Rumours came out.
2: Sorry, dude. But you missed your chance. It's like the person that signed
0: Fleetwood
2: up to
0: Mac,
2: Destiny's Child and tapped out.
0: Fleetwood
2: early.
0: Mac were a blues group originally. Mick and Peter decided on that tack. And then when Lindsay and Stevie came on board, they changed their focus. Hence what we got in Rumours. But don't ever say, who's that?
2: Who's that?
0: You're just showing your ignorance, mate.
2: Does anybody know who that is? What's your other mate's buddy, whatever his name was, Martin last week. No one's ever heard of him. Prove that at lunch.
0: You know what? I might have to ban you from doing this segment in future.
2: Go on.
0: Who else having
2: Keep
0: a birthday?
2: Going.
0: Yeah, I will. There's a few I missed here, I just realised. Oh, no. John Sykes' birthday today.
2: Who?
0: Guitar hero with Whitesnake.
2: Cracking song.
0: Would have been 67 today. He died back in 2025, which is a real pity. I can't believe it. I missed this today.
2: What?
0: Because I was going through the whole list here. You remember a band called, you'd know this one. Remember this band here back in the day? I'm sure you would.
2: Boyz II Men, End of the Road.
0: Yeah. Wayne Morris, their lead singer, 53 today.
2: That song, grade 12.
0: Yeah, it would have been part of your high school socials back
2: Cooley
0: in the day,
2: High
0: wouldn't it?
2: Harmony was the name of the album.
0: Oh, it was so good,
2: so
0: wasn't it?
2: Good.
0: Also, can I just say, one of my favourites, I love this lady. Her name is Martina McBride. This was one of my favourite songs. In fact, this was a big hit for her nearly 10, 15 years ago. It appears on my Spotify. The original girl power song. You thought Spice Girls had it all. This song. She talks about the different ages, like from 13-year-old girls, what they go through up to when they're 25, and then when they're 45, appreciating every laugh line ever. I mean, she just encapsulates what girls go through, and the video is simply amazing. She's like my big sister. She turned 60 today.
2: What's the rock band Rush?
0: Canadian alternative group that Alice Cooper used to play on this station years ago.
2: Oh, so Jetty Lee, the lead vocalist and bassist, it's his birthday
0: can
2: as
0: you,
2: well.
0: Can you stay out of my music
2: One
0: news?
2: Minute you're telling me to get stuff, and the next minute
0: well,
2: you're telling me not
0: to. Well, get celebrity stuff.
2: Josh
0: the music
2: Radnor,
0: stuff's my...
2: How you know, I Met Your Mother.
0: Because you disrespect...
2: Dorf,
0: because
2: Blade,
0: you disrespect the
2: Will
0: musicians,
2: Wheaton,
0: you stay
2: Star
0: out
2: Star Trek, Stand By Me. Want more? Alexandra Paul, Baywatch. Happy birthday, everyone celebrating today. Hope you're not bickering with your bestie.
0: Right. Stay out of the music stuff, mate, because I just can't handle it when you don't know who these people are.
2: Mate, nobody.
0: Really.
2: Who did you say before from Fleetwood Mac?
0: Peter Green, one
2: no
0: of the original
2: one's ever
0: founding
2: heard of
0: members.
2: Him.
0: Jade, he was a founding member of the group.
2: No
0: For
2: one's
0: God's
2: sake,
0: I can't
2: him.
0: Work with you if you cannot respect the musical heroes.
2: Mate, if you can name me any song that he's ever been a part of.
0: Now, Albatross was their big hit, the one I just played for you right here. It was the original blues number. I can't deal with this. Hey, Mark, boss.
2: Can you come in here?
0: You might have to do this segment in future, I'm thinking. Fair dinkum, mate. Let's move on.
2: Play that song again.
0: Let's move on.
1: 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Bilko and Jade's $1,000 secret sound.
0: At least we can run this segment properly.
2: Well, no, last time you gave it away and it shouldn't have been given away.
0: Yeah, well, that's why we're asking for precise answers for this.
2: That sound worth $1,000 on 1-300-891-929.
0: A lot of people on the Velcro side of things, which is not good enough. You've got to be exact.
3: Jade, pulling a brush through her hair.
2: It's It's not that naughty.
0: What sort of hair would that be?
2: Crunchy.
0: Okay.
3: I think it's a kid's dartboard where they have the Velcro tip and you're pulling the dart off.
2: Man, I loved that. That was so funny, but no. Nope.
0: I don't get it.
4: Now, my lovely wife reckons that it's a slide cutter, one of the ones that cuts paper.
0: Oh, that's Mal Dodd's wife, Nicole.
2: No, not that.
0: Not quite that.
2: Worth $1,000. 1-300-891-929.
0: Yeah, have your say. Have a guess.
5: One down with Jonesy and Amanda.
6: 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It looks like a cake box. 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
0: Just before we get into Secret Sound, Postman Pete... Just jump on the mic there, mate. Peter Green. Now, you're a muse. You're a guitar hero.
2: Oh, this will be good.
0: He used to have a band called Would Ya back in the day.
2: Postman Pete, as a music expert, can you tell us, have you ever heard of the name? What's that bloke's name?
0: Peter Green.
2: Peter Green?
16: No, I'm afraid I don't. Sorry.
2: You did that. Sucked in.
0: You know this, don't you, this bit of music?
16: Yeah, I know that. I know that bit of music.
0: Peter Green and Mick Fleetwood, that was their original blues song as Fleetwood Mac. It was the first thing they released as Fleetwood Mac.
2: You're having to explain this to a music buff, somebody that I would take with me to a trivia comp, and he doesn't know who Peter Green is.
16: Well, I'm getting old, you know, so the brain's like losing all this information about the early acts. You know, it's great artists
2: look
16: like Steve Vai
2: looks.
16: And Joe Satriani that I do remember.
0: But, do not go back there.
2: Look how sad he looks. You've broken his heart, Pete.
0: Thank you, Postman Pete. Moving on with the Secret Sound. Who we got? Hello?
2: Is that Melissa?
0: Okay, she's gone.
2: Gone, all right.
0: It's Tom. Here
2: hello,
0: we go.
2: Tom. Good morning.
17: Morning.
2: Mate, do you know who Peter Green is?
17: I love the albatross. Never heard of Peter Green.
2: Please win $1,000, Tom. Please win $1,000. What is the secret sound?
0: Sacrilege.
17: Is it Bilko finally opening his Velcro wallet after a couple of years?
2: This is great.
0: You might say that.
2: It's not right, Tom. But
0: it's a recurring theme from Tom with our secret sounds.
2: I bloody love it. Thanks, Tom. Have a cracking day.
0: Now, who we got here? Wayne, is
2: hello,
0: it?
2: Hello, Wayne.
18: Hello, how are we, children?
2: Mate, we're good. Are we in trouble, Wayne?
18: Oh, I've never heard that much bittering in my life.
2: Do you know who Peter Green is, Wayne?
18: I surely do.
2: Oh, you do not. Turn
0: now,
2: it up.
0: Can you explain to Jay? She won't believe me. Can you explain who he is and his significance?
18: See,
9: She's too young.
2: Oh, thanks, Wayne. Young. I like this. Yeah, I hope you win the $1,000 too now, mate. What's the secret sound?
9: Is it readjusting or undoing doing up the baseball cap at the back? Velcro on the baseball cap.
2: It's not. It's not. It's lovely to talk to you, Wayne. You have a wonderful day.
0: And thanks for schooling Jade and confirming what I've already known for years.
2: You can always find one supporter, mate.
0: $1,000 for Nashville Property, the leader in Gympie's thriving property market, returns tomorrow. The secret sound. Remember, you've got to be exact with this entire thing. And if you're on the Velcro train, you need to dig further. Sick 96.

0: Big 96, Bill Coe and Jade for brekkie this morning. 1-300-891-929. Want to hear about what happened to you when you were home alone. Jade was reiterating a friend of hers going on a, was it a 19th anniversary?
1: Yeah, so my nieces were home alone yesterday. They are 17 and 14, and in the middle of dinner, their parents were over an hour away from home having a very fancy dinner. A bug flew into my youngest niece's ear. And she was hollering, screaming, carrying on as you would and as I did when I had a bug in my ear. And they immediately sent both the girls to the hospital where the bug was promptly removed. But on the way there, they remembered that they left the stove on. I don't know if I told you that the first
0: time.
1: And so, you know, the parents had to, one had to get an Uber or a taxi and it was a whole hullabaloo. But I blew up a microwave once. Sparks, flames, the whole lot. 11 years old, home alone.
0: Well, I mentioned letting a stranger in, but this is another incident that occurred when I was a young fella, and I think this firmed my belief in spiritual and ghostly things. I distinctly remember at 10 years of age being home alone, and I knew I was alone because I used to scout the house, go for a wander.
1: Look for food.
0: Yeah, look
1: and
0: for food.
1: And that book under your parents' bed.
0: Yeah. The joy of, you know
1: yeah.
0: what.
1: Yeah. Keep going. Jade, sorry, I didn't mean to interrupt you.
0: I distinctly remember... We were in a two-story house at the time. Would have been outback New South Wales.
1: Oh, you were rich, rich.
0: Place Canamble. No, it was a government house. But anyway, I'm sitting there, don't know what I was doing, watching TV or something, and I distinctly heard the thud of running above me. You know, like someone actually going, doo, doo, doo, doo.
1: Yes.
0: Because brothers and sisters would always do that to you. You'd hear them running around. But I'm sitting thinking, I'm home alone here. And, of course, you're sitting there with fear bolt upright going, is someone else here? I'm yelling out, no one say anything, and I'm thinking maybe my younger brother's at home and didn't tell anyone. So I'm wandering upstairs. I don't know what got me off my feet to do it, but it would get in the bed of me because I'm hearing above me. So I wander around, look in every room because there's cupboards that are shut. I'm not game to look in those, and there was nothing there, mate. Seriously, I've got to cue this theme
1: so
0: every time I play
1: it. So you reckon it was a ghost?
0: Well, years later... I found out once we left the house and moved into one of our own, because it was a rental, there had been stories of hauntings in that place for years. People had been talking up, you know, they'd seen little apparitions of a young girl wandering around. It sounded like my younger siblings running around the house, but upstairs. But can you imagine what it was like when you're home alone, just scared? I mean, I said to Mum when she came home, I heard this, and I said, did you stay home, Natalie? Oh, no, there was no one home, and I did have a look around. There was, mate, I was scared. I wanted to get out of that place. But it did cement my belief in the supernatural, and that's why I've been curious ever since, because when it was confirmed that there was hauntings in the place, I was done. I was done, mate.
1: That would have been the end of me. I wouldn't have coped with that at all. I was terrified of ghosts when I was a kid.
0: Yeah. I mean, you thought letting a stranger in was bad?
1: That is bad.
0: Having a ghostly experience is even worse because you just can't corroborate. You think you're mad, all right? You think that, you know, I mean, because I was always making up stories as a kid, so Mum and Dad thought I was lying. Trying to get attention, but no, I remember that was another incident in that little country town, and wow. It's still, I've got goosebumps talking about
1: we
0: it.
1: We just
0: now.
1: Wouldn't do it now, would we? 10, 11 year old kids home alone, setting fires and speaking to ghosts,
0: telling teachers they were
1: in.
0: Fat. Yeah.
1: Yep.
0: So 1-300-891-929. What happened when you were home alone? Did it go off the rails, or did something else occur that you've never shared with anyone? You've never spoken about, or
1: yeah, what went pear-shaped when you're home alone? 1-300-891-929.
0: And you're still paying for it.
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3: 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Nice run for the Bruce between the coast and Gympie. Busy north of Gympie through Ganelda through roadworks. The Wide Bay Highway slowing through Lower Wonga. A little bit of traffic around town now. Nash Street at Monkland Street and very busy around Dunella Bridge. Noosaville to Wanton with that single lane in operation. And Beckmans Road is bumper to bumper too inbound towards Noosaville State School. 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
11: Good morning, Louise Nielsen here, broadcasting from Cubby Cubby Country. The sunny coast Lani Pallister has bagged her fourth gold medal of the Comm Games, winning the 800 free to claim the long-distance trifecta in Glasgow. The proud mother of the Sunshine Coast swimmer says it's great to see her daughter continuing Australia's dominance in the pool. Pallister's now claimed three individual gold medals, a relay gold and a silver so far at the Games. Her mum, Janelle Pallister, was part of the Australian swimming team in the 1990 Games in Auckland that won every men's and women's freestyle race. Janelle says it's a trip down memory lane.
12: It's pretty special and to see it still continuing, you know, it's, what are we up to, 36 years later, it's quite remarkable and to have the experience that I have and now seeing my daughter have the same experience, it's something special and something special that we can share.
11: The Sunshine Coast Council has released its action plan, which outlines what the legacy benefits will be from co-hosting the 2032 Olympics and Paralympics. Mayor Rosanna Natoli says the legacy action plan includes community input about the importance of better transport, community facilities and stronger support for grassroots sport. She says there are lasting benefits.
13: It is about using the Games to secure better transport outcomes for the Sunshine Coast, better sporting facilities for our community, having wonderful economic and business opportunities, cultural spaces that everyone can share and enjoy.
11: And former Prime Minister Kevin Rudd is heading the billing for the Amundi Riders Festival in September. Australia's 26th PM spent much of his childhood growing up in Amundi and he's at the festival to discuss his books and share insights from his career. He's in conversation with Clancy Overall, who's the editor of the Batuta Advocate, Australia's satirical news publication. In national news, there are fears today inflation figures could force the Reserve Bank to hike up interest rates again next month. It comes after RBA Governor Michelle Bullock yesterday warned there was a big risk rates would need to go up. But Shadow Treasurer Tim Wilson has told News 24 it's the government's out-of-control spending that's the big problem.
14: Every time they stoke inflation by spending more, they're forcing the hand of the Reserve Bank Governor, and that's basically what was outlined yesterday.
11: Now to Matt McDonald with sport.
6: The Mattress Company, Pioneer Road, Yandina. Good night, Australia.
15: The Lions will be without Ty Gallop for the next three matches. Gallop's been banned by the AFL Tribunal for serious misconduct over his shove on Port's Mitch Georgiadis, which the tribunal described as unsportsmanlike. And the West Tigers have made the big call to bring Adam Dewey back into the side for Sunday's clash with the Eels, despite lingering questions about his future at the club. Dewey stood himself down from last week's clash after reports his relationship with coach Benji Marshall had hit rock bottom. That's the latest news and sport.
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0: Beautiful day at the moment, sort of reflective of what tomorrow is going to be like. 25 the max, 24 tomorrow with sunshine. Coldest day of the week tomorrow morning, 5 degrees, Jay. Get those flannies back on your bed,
1: yeah,
0: mate.
1: Yeah, I was sleeping in socks last night.
0: Yeah, you're going to need them, or electric blanket.
1: I do this thing where I kick them off in my sleep, and I'm not a sleepwalker or a sleep talker. But somehow I go to bed with socks on and I wake up with them on the floor.
0: Yeah, you kick them off. You know, I saw some video of Simone Biles, you know, that gymnast.
1: Yes,
0: American gymnast. She came up on Hard Quiz, because I'm really down the barrel of Hard Quiz. Apparently she does a party trick where she does a handstand and removes her pants while standing upside down.
1: Okay.
0: Her tracky pants, yeah.
1: Does she?
0: Yeah, she balances and with her legs, just, it's amazing.
1: How do you get your pants off with just your legs?
0: Have a look at the video. Simone Biles, pants off video.
1: No, don't Google that. 10 out of 10, don't Google that.
0: It's safe for work.
1: No.
0: She's got a gear on.
1: Okay.
0: Anyway. Weekend will see showers, wind, rain, tops of 21. We're 9 at Victory Heights now, 17 on Gari. For Telco Depot, this is Bilko and Jade, Zinc 96.

0: Zeg 96, Spilko and Jay for breakfast, 20 to 9. Gosh, we've been hearing some interesting tales about what's happened when you're home alone, particularly when I was sharing about this two-story place I was in and I heard, you know, going above me in the house, thinking it was my siblings, you know, causing a bit of a ruckus, and then being brave enough to head upstairs and finding nothing.
1: No, you were home alone.
0: At all.
1: That's what we're talking about this morning. What happened when you're home alone? Seems to be very supernatural.
0: Yes. Sharon, what happened when you were home alone in any regard?
2: So we moved into my mum's house in 1979.
0: Yeah.
2: And I was about 8, and I woke up in the middle of the night, and I thought, now why is my dad standing there staring at me? And then I sort of went, that's not my dad. That's too short to be my dad, because my dad was 6'4".
1: Oh.
2: And then he turned around when he realised I was looking at him. He turned around and he walked through the wall.
0: So it was a ghostly
1: apparition. Oh, my God.
0: Can I cue this music again, Joe?
1: No.
0: Oh. It gets better, Sharon.
2: It gets better.
0: Yeah.
2: It gets better. Hang on. So about 2 months ago, so I told my parents all about it, and they were like, hey, yeah, whatever, she's dreaming.
0: Yeah.
2: And 2 months ago, my mum rang me, because she still lives there, and she's in the room across the hall from that room. And she said to me, what did that man look like? And I said, why? And she said, because I woke up the other night. She said, I had to get up to go to the bathroom. She said, I sat up in bed, and he was standing in the doorway looking at me.
1: Oh, my God, I'd wet my pants.
2: Same guy.
1: Oh, jeez.
0: Did you leave the house? What happened afterwards? Did you move?
1: Your poor mum, Sharon.
2: I don't live there anymore.
1: Holy
2: anyway,
1: dooly.
2: I said to mum, what did you do? She said, well, I shouted at him. She said, what do you think you're bloody doing? And then she said he disappeared.
0: That's what you've got to do. Be firm with the spirits.
1: You've got to tell them you don't want them around. That's what I hear too, Sharon.
0: Sharon, that's beautiful.
1: Holy
0: Thank dooly. You
1: Thanks,
0: for sharing.
1: Mate.
0: Jerry, home alone, mate. What happened? Share, what? Spill.
3: Well, this wasn't actually at home.
0: Yeah.
3: I was in hospital and my brother passed away tragically 24 years ago and
0: yeah.
3: I was in hospital and it's just the weirdest thing. I'm not a techie person or anything like that. And I woke up and all these numbers came into my head and I thought, I might just write them down for the sake of it. It was just the oddest thing. And I wrote down these numbers. His name was Adam. And I Googled what important event happened on this day. You know what came up?
0: What?
3: Adam in the Garden of Eden.
0: Oh, but was that because of... Oh, that sounds like a Bible thing to
1: me.
3: Wow. And I thought it was like... I'm getting a bit of emotional.
0: Yeah, I can understand. That's...
3: It was almost like he was in the room. Telling me that he was in the garden
1: with me. Yeah. He's okay.
0: That's beautiful, though.
1: Did it bring you peace, Jerry?
3: Sorry?
1: Did it bring you some peace?
3: It did.
1: Yeah.
3: It did. Because I thought, why am I writing down these crazy numbers? Why am I Googling it? And when it came up and said Adam in the Garden of Eden,
1: goodness.
3: Just from Googling these numbers that came through,
0: yeah.
3: I thought, oh, my God, he's in the room.
0: That's communication beyond. That's communication beyond.
1: Yeah, incredible
3: it is.
1: Story.
3: It's like, and it, you know, I'm Catholic, I'm religious, and I just thought, wow.
1: Oh, thank you for sharing that story with us, Jerry. We're really pleased you got that message.
0: No, be emotional as you need to be. That's
1: your brother.
0: That is beautiful. That is wow. Can we top that? Jerry, thank you. Jace, tell me what happened when you're home alone. I'm assuming it wouldn't be too mischievous.
4: No, mate. So it's actually my partner was home alone. She walked in to go to the toilet, gone to the toilet, walked out, looked down the hallway, and there's this figure of a little boy down the hallway. No one else was home, but this was, swears, it as clear as day was a little figure of a boy, little ghostly figure. She described it of a young boy that had a bit of research in it. We'd had that sort of age group lost earlier in the time, but yeah, it was one of those that you couldn't describe how,
0: yeah.
4: And it just vanished.
0: But it does affect you, doesn't
1: Jace,
0: it?
1: Oh, my God. Did she ever see it again?
4: No, didn't see it again. It's just one of those things that happened and it was like never to be seen again.
0: But it leaves you with a belief though, Jace, in the supernatural, doesn't it?
4: It does, mate. It was almost like when my grandfather passed away, and a week later we've got this clock, one of those grandfather clocks that you wind up.
0: Yeah.
4: This clock had never worked, and he was an avid clock collector. Out of the blue, one day this clock worked for 24 hours. I've got it on video working. After that, we wound it up when it stopped. We wound it up to try and get it to work again, and it hasn't worked since.
1: Oh, gosh.
4: But it was just a feeling that, I'm okay, I'm still with you, sort of.
0: Yeah.
4: That's the vibe of
0: Dave. Thank you, Jace, for sharing that. I mean, we didn't know it was going to go there. We were just thinking you're home alone and silly things happen, but those supernatural incidences just creep you out, don't they?
1: Yeah, here's me setting a microwave on fire and everyone else is seeing ghosts. I know what I'd prefer.
0: Exactly. Hey, thanks for sharing. If you've got any more of those stories on 1300 891 929, leave them on the answering service. We'll get to them tomorrow because we really want to hear from you on those. But Donate for Life, it's a big week for that campaign this week, and more to come on that next.
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6: Good morning. Light variable offshore winds across the coast. We do have around that half to two-thirds of a metre east-south-easterly swell at 12-second intervals. We passed a high tide about an hour ago. Few shoreys, it's worth checking Sunshine. Southern corner of Alexandra Bay is the biggest. 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
1: It certainly is. And we spoke earlier this week to Luca Angel, who was a heart recipient at the age of just 13 years old. And a familiar face to a lot of people who watch the incredible show that is Bondi Rescue is Quinn Darra. And I had no idea that he was a recipient of an organ as well. And he joins us this morning. Good morning, Quinn.
2: Good morning, Philco and Jay.
0: How are you going?
2: With you.
1: Mate, it's great to talk to you. This is such an important conversation, Donate Life Week 2026. Sometimes when you see people doing incredible things like you do on Bondi Rescue every day, we're unaware of the challenges that you might have faced in your life, which for you included a liver transplant, mate. What led to that, if you don't mind me asking?
2: Not at all. Yeah, I know looks can be deceiving sometimes, and my Scarlett, my daughter's just off to school. But early on, it was an autoimmune issue that I had. So there was a season that I was lifeguarding where I was actually suffering from Crohn's disease as well, which is associated with the other autoimmune disease called primary sclerosing cholangitis, or PSC, which caused the liver transplant. And there was quite a few operations that I needed throughout my life, and one of them was having my entire large bowel removed, and had to do a season on the lifeguards. I didn't tell Hoppo, I didn't tell any of the boys. I was a bit embarrassed, so I hid the colostomy bag that I had for 3 months under a Lycra shirt, and sort of went about the season that way, and tried to put the liver issues in the back of my mind because there were no symptoms. But then in 2024, I started forgetting things. I was walking into rooms not knowing why I walked in there, and my wife thought that was completely normal. But then came like a really bad, it sounds trivial, but it's a shocking thing. It's an itch. It's an itch you can't scratch, and it's part of what the liver's doing, and the bile ducts were scarring over, and eventually they found 3 malignant cancers in the bile ducts, and there's no cure for it. So you go on the list and then, you know, hope that there's a donor match in time before either the cancer spreads or you go into liver failure.
1: Oh, goodness me. I had no idea that Crohn's, because we know people with Crohn's, that it could be the start of something as devastating as needing a liver transplant. And so how long were you on the list for, can I ask? Because it sounds like a really urgent need for a transplant.
2: It is definitely, and that's the you know, I guess the big challenge with it all. For me, I was really lucky. It was just my size, and I'm not a giant. I'm just under 6 foot, but it was the match needs to be the size of the liver. It doesn't matter male or female, but it's the size of the liver and the blood type. So fortunately for me, there weren't too many people my size and my blood type ahead of me on the list. So it was only 7 weeks for me. It was around 12 months of symptoms and trying all different things to actually get to that point to be on the transplant list, because there is such a need. They don't put you on that list until it's sort of dire. So for me, it was 7 weeks, and you know, a bit of an emotional roller coaster for myself and the family, because there's this weight where you just really don't know, and that's the challenging thing to handle that mentally, and to try to have your family not panicking alongside.
1: Oh, and not fall apart. Absolutely, yeah. I had no idea that there was a requirement, a size requirement. Makes sense, but I never really thought about it. And so they go, okay, you're a match. Both brilliantly and sadly, which I guess is the heartbreaking thing about organ donation, is that somebody has to lose their life for you to continue yours. You get the life-saving transplant, and then does life go back to normal? What happens after that? Or is there like this massive amount of time for recuperation?
2: Yeah, all of those are good points. And that is one of the things that, takes a lot to get your head around as well, because you're winning the lottery you'd never wish to win, because, you know, on the other side of you having your life saved and your kids having a father and your wife having a husband means that there's a family that's in an absolutely devastated state. And then you know, they're the ones that are the heroes, the families and the actual donors that make that decision while they're alive, while they're well, to actually, you know, put down and go on to donate life and just to, you know, spend the 60 seconds of doing that and then having the conversation with their family, because it's it would be the hardest thing. And I can't even imagine it. And it's just, you know, the recipients, like, it's we're so grateful for families that have made that decision. And I've even said to my wife, I said, look, if something, you know, cruel twist of fate, I get run over by a car while I'm on the list, I said, my heart and lungs are good. And she said, oh, don't worry, I'll be donating everything. Absolutely. Yeah. So there's, you know, there's certainly that. The actual operation itself, you know, you sort of get the call up, and then it used to be that it was whatever time of night you'd go in, but now they've got these, the technology's moved along, and they've got these things that they've designed at, in Australia, called a normothermic machine, or a HOPE machine, and it's an acronym for something. And that will allow the donor organ to stay perfused or oxygenated for a longer period of time and go into the recipient healthier. So that meant that I got a call at 8 o'clock the night before, and they said, come in at 7 a.m. the next day. And then it's just a whole sort of series of, you know, waiting and getting the teams organized, and you go in and you'd try to be as fit as you can be when you go in, just so there's less complications. I was fortunate. I only sort of lost about a litre of blood, didn't need a blood transfusion, but the recovery is quite painful. It's, you know, they're basically cutting through and women are
0: taking. Yeah, I know, but
1: that's a whole new. What a whole new part of your body.
0: Look, Quinton, time's got us,
1: yeah, mate, it's so good to talk to you. We're so pleased to hear that you're recovering so well, and we love seeing you on our tellies on Bondi Rescue. If people want to sign up, just head to gets me every time, Donate Life. Just Google Donate Life, or you can also do it through Medicare. Thanks, guys. We shall be back tomorrow.
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3: Good morning, Louise Nielsen here with you. The Sunshine Coast's Lani Pallister has won her fourth gold and set a games record in the women's 800 freestyle in Glasgow. She's earned $110,000 so far from bonuses being paid for medals in the pool at the Commonwealth Games. Pallister has now claimed three individual gold medals, a relay gold and a silver. Mining billionaire Gina Reinhart is putting up the cash, and Lani's mum, Janelle Pallister, says she doesn't know if the swimmers could continue without her support.
4: The financial support is something that normally is borne by families. In this day and age, even, you know, speaking to some age group parents, depending on how many competitions that you go throughout the year, it's up to about $20,000 or $30,000 that parents, that burden is borne upon them. So, and that's all sports. That's not just swimming.
3: Developer Stockland has unveiled its new all-electric village at Aura. The 190 townhouses are due to be finished early next year, and they're designed to achieve net zero energy. Each home includes a solar and battery system, energy management systems, electrical meters and EV-ready garages. Stockland says this could reduce electricity costs by up to $2,000 a year. The University of the Sunshine Coast has received $750,000 to get more trainee teachers in country schools. Bruce Atkinson has the details.
5: The money from the Tim Fairfax Family Foundation will support 500 education students complete placements in country schools over the next 5 years. It's the biggest investment in the foundation's partnership with UniSC, which started in 2010. Uni Vice Chancellor Professor Helen Bartlett says more than 86% of participants say they intend to seek employment in a rural or remote community after they graduate. The funding also supports the Uni's Coast to Country program, a 5-day excursion for education students to schools in central, remote Western and North Queensland.
3: In national news, experts are expecting a rise in underlying inflation when figures are released today, which could prompt another rate hike next month. RBA Governor Michelle Bullock yesterday warned inflation and the ongoing conflict in the Middle East could force its hand. And two new polls paint a different picture for the coalition. A YouGov survey has the coalition up 2 points to 22%, while One Nation was down 1 to 25. But an essential poll for The Guardian has the coalition's vote down another point, while One Nation's was steady. Matt McDonald has sport next.
0: Sport. The Mattress Company. Pioneer Road Yandina. Good night, Australia.
6: Lions young gun Ty Gallop has been told he's lucky he wasn't banned for longer than 3 matches. Gallop pleaded guilty to a serious misconduct charge for his shove on Port's Mitch Georgiadis on Sunday. The Lions asked for a 2-week ban, but that plea fell on deaf ears. And the Blues will be searching for a new State of Origin coach for 2027, with Laurie Daly set to walk away despite his series win this year. It's understood a recent health scare has prompted Daly to step aside. That's the latest news and sport.
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8: Partly cloudy, top of 25 today. Very nice tomorrow, top of 24. Plenty of sunshine. Overnight of 5 degrees, though, before we head into possible showers and double-digit overnights. For 21, the top for Friday, Saturday and Sunday with lots of strong southerlies in the afternoon.
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Zinc 96 has Gympie Noosa in the Kalula Coast's favourite playlist. 80s hits you love. Electric Avenue. And then we'll take it higher. Your favourites from the 90s and 2000s. Darling, you look perfect tonight. And 60s and 70s tracks that stand the test of time. Zinc 96 has Gympie, Noosa and the Kalula Coast's favourite playlist. 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Zinc

0: Yeah, Marie Fredriksson, the other pretty woman. That was on the soundtrack of that great movie there, Zik 96, playing better music and more of it on the Feel Good Workday. Hey, if you're a parent of a teenager, Living Well Noosa have a series of in-person workshops for young people. They're starting some today, but Natalie Stockwell, founder of Tell Your Daughters, an educator and mum of two with a master's in psychology, is putting on these workshops over the next couple of weeks. Now, girls 11 to 13 can take part in this one Monday. Boys 12 to 14 can do the one next Wednesday. There's another one for girls 14 plus on Monday the 10th of August. These all take place in the afternoon after school, so parents and teenagers can head along to these. If you want details, Noosa Council are running them, but there are more information at the events section now, zing96.com.au.
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1: Hi, we're turning back the clock on July 29. In 1948, the Games of the 14th Olympiad opened in London, the first Games in 12 years following a hiatus caused by World War II.
2: Finally, as hosts came Great Britain, and the gathering of 58 countries was complete.
1: The Beatles movie Help premiered on this day in 1965.
3: And Ringo, will he ever play the drums again?
1: It's the anniversary of the fairy tale wedding that didn't have a fairy tale ending. Prince Charles married Lady Diana Spencer in a ceremony that was watched by millions around the world on this day in 1981.
4: The bride is greeted by a fanfare sounded by the state trumpeters under the portico of St. Paul's.
1: Actually, not a great day for marriages all round. Elizabeth Taylor divorced Richard Burton for the second time in 1976, and Brad Pitt married Jennifer Aniston on this day in 2000. That ended in 2005.
5: I feel like I've been unbelievably lucky in love. It just might not look the way it's supposed to look at this point.
1: To the July 29 birthday, special one for Neil Doughty, founding member of REO Speedwagon. He's 80. Legendary Australian comedian Col Elliott is on the birthday list. He's 77 today.
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1: Spanish Formula One champion Fernando Alonso is 45 today.
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1: Former Port Adelaide and Hawthorn champion Chad Wingard turns 33.
11: Left foot stab by Wingard is good.
1: And Socceroo and three-time A-League Golden Boot winner Jamie McLaren is also 33.
11: Now the scraps, Jamie McLaren!
1: Finally, it was on this day in 1974 that Mamas and the Papas singer Cass Elliott, better known as Mama Cass, died at the age of just 32.
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0: Zeg 96 on the Feel Good Workday. Myself and Jade looking forward to our karaoke kick-ons at the Candanga Hotel tomorrow night around 6 if you're coming along. The socials will no doubt give you the feed of just how much fun we're having. That's a term I use loosely. I'll be having fun. Everyone else probably crapping themselves over trying to get the right song. Remember, someone's going to win $200 to spend at the Candanga Hotel if they do well. Can I just say now, only one version of the gamble, please. We'll have to draw lots or something to see who's going to sing it. But it will be fun tomorrow night. Kerry and the team are stoked, ready to go. You can, of course, do normal dining. Okay, we haven't locked off the Candanga Hotel totally. So book in the dining room if you're keen to go. Otherwise, we'll take over and, boy, we're going to have a great time there. Marnie, in next to continue the Feel Good Workday on Zing.
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9: Hi there, I'm Matt McDonald. The US says it has thwarted a surprise Iranian missile attack on American troops in the Middle East. 4 ballistic missiles were intercepted, according to US Central Command. It comes after 3 days of relative calm in the region. Aussie sprinter Lachlan Kennedy has produced the greatest 100-metre race by an Australian in history at the Com Games in Glasgow. The 22-year-old finishing second in the race with a time of 9.85 seconds to obliterate the previous record set in 2003. Australia has surged even further ahead at the top of the medal tally after adding another 9 gold to our haul today, including 5 in the pool, 2 in gymnastics and 2 in track and field. There are fears today's inflation figures could force the Reserve Bank to hike up interest rates again next month. It comes after RBA Governor Michelle Bullock yesterday warned there was a big risk that rates would need to go up. But Shadow Treasurer Tim Wilson has told News 24 it's the government's out-of-control spending that's the big problem.
10: Every time they stoke inflation by spending more, they're forcing the hand of the Reserve Bank Governor, and that's basically what was outlined yesterday.
9: Meantime, Aussie shoppers have spent a whopping $21.9 billion online in the April to June quarter. Customers have focused on getting a good deal, though, with the average basket falling to a low of $90, according to new data from Australia Post.
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9: The race for the Essendon coaching job is reportedly down to the final four. James Hurd is understood to still be in the mix, while interim coach Dean Solomon is still deciding if he wants to be part of the process. New South Wales Origin coach Laurie Daly is expected to confirm that he won't return to the role as early as today, despite this year's series win. There are reports a health scare is the main reason that he will step aside. And soccer fans are being treated to a feast of goals in the clash between Chelsea and the Western Sydney Wanderers in Sydney overnight, with the Blues winning 6-4. That's the latest news and sport.
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12: After some early morning fog, a mostly fine day today with light winds, a top of 25 degrees, that's our max, and down to 5 degrees tonight.
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